Lord, we're seeing, Lord God, everything that hundreds of years ago. Lord, we're seeing, Lord God, everything that you have said and spoken. It is coming to pass in our day to day.

word. And we pray that, oh God, all those who are listening, Lord God, those who are not saved, that they'll be saved. They will turn to thee. Those who are backslidden, oh God, they will find their place back in your house. Glory be to God. And those who are saved, that they'll be strengthened. Glory be to God in their God. Bless the name of Jesus. Father God, we thank you for the covering of the blood of Jesus. Surround us, Lord God, with your fire and cover us with your blood. Lord God, Father, all these things that are surging around, Lord, not one thing will touch us, God, for you said none will come nigh our dwelling. Lord God, so long as we abide in you, glory be to God, so long as we dwell in your presence. Father God, we thank you tonight and we glorify you and we give you praise in no other name but in the name of Jesus Christ. Lord God, we thank you, Lord God, for your protection and for your coming. Lord God, Father, in Jesus' name, blessed be the name of the Lord. Thank you, listening friends. As we said, glory be to God, be grounded in God, because he says the gates of hell shall not prevail against the church of the living God. God bless you.

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0: That sounds a lot better.
1: Does that mean I'm not gonna die?
0: 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But I am gonna recommend some bed rest. 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

Good night and take a Barbuda. It is the Tarzan and the Hot Chair, bringing you the reggae jam. Right on until 1 a.m. Sit back, relax.

0: song coming from the man Bonnie Wheeler. Johnny Two Bad. It's 57 p.m. to be minutes to 9. Tonight to the mean machine downstairs. This is Cutie Butte.
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1: The Peter McIntosh. They must get a beating.
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1: Half will get a beating.
2: To cope with
1: 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Oh, yeah.

0: the man Peter McIntosh. Don't press a man.
1: Down, press a man.
0: Oi.
1: Gonna run to down.
0: There's no way to hide.
1: Where you gonna run?
0: I'm coming to get you.
1: Down, press a man.
0: Gonna head to the one sexy mama Rose. How are you doing tonight?
1: All along.
0: Coming from the Manwaukee. At 9:16 in the p.m.

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At 9:30 in the p.m., it's 1,000. 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

Oh yeah, I'm going to touch your dreams tonight, baby. 9:15 p.m. This is the Tarzan. 10 minutes to 10. 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

know, girls, it's hard to find a guy that really blows your mind. And you just dig everything he does, like when he gives you that great big special hug and that heavy kiss. Girls, you know the kind. The kind that's in the wrong place at the wrong time, and it really turns you on. Well, I had a guy like that. Then that time that happens to all of us, we had an argument. And like all, and I mean all us girls, I said some pretty dumb things like get lost. I don't want to see you anymore. But he was cool. He just stood there looking so hurt.

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I know they knew. And then one evening I was standing at the bus stop and I heard a voice behind.

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I couldn't let him go, not this time. Not this time. So I took his hand.

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0: And I-

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But let me tell you something you can say. You can say, darling, for your precious love, I give you the world on a silver platter. But y'all know as well as I that you'd be telling a great big lie. And you don't want to do that to your loved one, neither would I. But you can say, darling, for your precious love, I climb the highest mountain. You know something, ladies and gentlemen, you can even go out as far as telling him or her that you try to swim the deepest sea. But I think if you all would sit back, relax, put your mind at rest and listen to me, I think I can give you a better understanding of what I'm trying to say.

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0: Bless the name of Almighty God. Hallelujah. Glory be to God. We bless the name of the Lord. We lift up the name of our Savior and King. Hallelujah. For the Lord is God and He is ruler of everything. Hallelujah. There is none like unto Him. We bless the name of Almighty God. Good morning, listeners. Good morning, Antigua and Barbuda. Good morning to those that are listening to us from the diaspora, those that are following with us online. We give God thanks for you this morning. Hallelujah. We lift up God and we pray today that God's favor, His blessings will go before you, prepare the way, and that He will give you peace. Glory be to Almighty God. Hallelujah. We bless the name of the Lord. This morning we want to look to God in a word of prayer. Hallelujah. Will you join us? Whatever you're doing, take a little time. As the songwriter says, take time out for Jesus. With all of our busy day and whatever we might have to do, it is of good note that we stop and do even as David did. He said, the Lord, I have set the Lord before me always. Not some of the times. Not if I have time this morning. He says, I have set the Lord before me always, and He is my shield. I know in the world that we're living in, we need that shield that God is. We need His comfort. We need God. We need God to go before us to prepare the way. We need God. We need God. It is not even optional, listener. You need God. So let us look to God Almighty. Hallelujah. We bless your name, O Father, for your name is great, and it is greatly to be praised. We bless your name, Son of God, for your name is above every other name. And there is no name under heaven given among men whereby we must be saved but by the mighty name of Jesus. Hallelujah. We thank you, God, today that your name, it is a refuge for us, the righteous. We thank you, God, today for that name that you've given. And your word tells us, they that call upon the name of the Lord shall be saved. Today, God, I call upon your name on behalf of every listener and us that are here in the studios. My God, that you will hear our cries, that you'll deliver, Lord. That you will intervene in every issue, every problem that we face. That today you will be our deliverer. Today you will be our way maker. Today you will be our healer. Today, God, I pray that you will be our strength. I pray, oh Father, that you will be whatever we need you to be today, because you are the great I am, the God that is able to cater to whatever problem we have, the God that is able to break through on our behalf, the God that is our strength and exceedingly great reward. So, Father, I set every marriage into your hands, God Almighty. Those that are faced with problems, my God, and those even that are secure, because the enemy plots and the enemy schemes and tries to devour. I pray, God Almighty, for relationships with parents and children, God, today. I pray, Father, for your breakthrough in our finances. I pray, God, even in the hospitals, those that are in pain and have aches and sicknesses, infirmities, or diseases. I put the stripes of Jesus Christ against them, for your word says you've sent forth your very word to heal our diseases, and healing is your children's bread. I pray, God, for your anointing to be poured out upon your people, your anointing that will break every yoke and lift every burden. Father, I commit every listener into your hands this morning, God, also, so that the word that you've set upon our lips to minister, God, that it will encourage them, it will empower them, it will enlighten them to come to know Christ as Savior and King, and to walk in the truth of your word. Let your kingdom come, I pray, Father, this day. Let your will be done, O God, as you fight on our behalf and against every foe that has set themselves against us, my God. You see the camp of the enemy. You see their plots. I pray, God, that you will wipe them, God, even as a man doth wipe a dish and turn it down. In the name of Jesus, let God arise and let every enemy be scattered. Today we pray in Jesus' mighty name. Hallelujah. Bless the name of the Lord. Bless the name of Almighty God. Hallelujah. We thank you this morning. If you're up and for whatever reason you are able to hear us, we pray, God, that the words that God has set upon our lips this morning, that it'll minister to you and be what you need to hear today to set you on the path of victory in Jesus' mighty name. I have with me this morning Brother Glenn, glory be to God, and he's going to come and share the word of God with you. Glory be to God.
1: Praise God.
0: Hallelujah.
1: Good morning to everyone.
0: Bless the Lord. Good
1: morning. Hope Hallelujah. That all is well with you.
0: Glory to God.
1: And that you are
0: Jesus
1: in the land of the living and giving thanks for that.
0: Hallelujah.
1: You know, God has spared our lives daily. We take it for granted. And we do all sorts of things and leave him out. But this morning, I'm inviting you to trust in God.
0: Amen.
1: To serve him, to believe in him.
0: Jesus.
1: And let him lead you.
0: Jesus.
1: This morning, I'm going to speak on the message, I am the bread of life.
0: Oh, yes.
1: And it's taken from John chapter 6 and verse 35. You see, the first time we see the I am in the Bible is in Exodus chapter 3 and verse 14. When God told Moses, I am the I am.
0: Yes.
1: Thus shalt thou say unto the children of Israel, I am he that has sent me unto you.
0: Amen.
1: And in John chapter 6 and verse 35, Jesus said, Jesus, not said, because a lot of people say that Jesus never said that he is God. They said that nowhere in the Bible Jesus said that he is God. But Jesus said, I am. And I love that he uses this I am analogy, because when we're speaking to my people, the Antiguans, we love bread.
0: Right.
1: If there's one thing that sells in Antigua, is bread.
0: Amen.
1: I don't think they have another product that sells more than bread. We love ourselves a lot of bread.
0: Right.
1: And you see, what is sweet about this bread? It is all paid for.
0: Bless God.
1: He paid the price for this bread. And if you eat of this bread, you will never be hungry.
0: Amen.
1: And this is the only bread that can also quench your thirst.
0: Jesus.
1: You see, this bread is unique. This bread can also give you everlasting life. And there are eight times in the Bible that Jesus uses the word, I am. And John chapter 6 is the first time. The first one. And this, I am the bread of life, it means Lord. It means I will be. It means Yahweh. And this bread is satisfactory. When you eat of this bread, it will satisfy every heartache, it will satisfy every loneliness,
0: right.
1: It will satisfy every emptiness that is inside of you.
0: Mm-hmm.
1: Every craving of any sin, anything, it will satisfy it. So if you eat of this bread, it will be worth it. Jesus. So we are here to tell you this morning that Jesus is the bread of life. He can quench any thirst, mm-hmm. anything that is in your heart that is not right, he can remove it. So eat of this bread. Partake of this bread. This bread is also the source of life. Everything was created by this bread. The plants, the animals, everything on this earth was created by this bread. Oh, taste and see that this bread is good. This bread is not no like no other bread on earth that you can eat. That after a few hours, you're hungry again. This bread is satisfactory, and this bread can give you everlasting life.
0: Thank you, God.
1: Everlasting life. I beseech you today, brethren, that you will partake of this bread. This bread is special. This bread is coming to you throughout the earth, through the word. And this bread also heals.
0: Mighty God.
1: It is a healing bread. When you partake of this bread, sicknesses run. Diseases run. Oh, how sweet that bread is. Praise God. Hallelujah. In Genesis chapter 1, verse 26 to 31, we can see that this bread created all the plants and the animals. And this bread was held in high regard for life. This bread was held in high regard for life. You know, today we do not regard life so much. We can see it in our young people, how they threaten each other. They're going to kill this and kill that. How they kill one another. We can see that man does not regard life like that anymore. And it's all because they have not partaken of this bread. We can see it today in the many of abortion that are carrying out, that women are just flippantly doing. The disregard for life. But if you partake of this bread, the bread of life, you will understand how important that life is.
0: Amen, amen.
1: You will not look on another person, another life, and be flippant with it. This bread has life in high regard. This bread was sacrificed for your life, for every life, for every human being. That's how important this bread has life. That's how important life is to this bread. And this bread is Jesus Christ. So if you receive Jesus Christ in your life today, he will bring satisfaction to your heart. I tell you, this bread is most important to you. There's no person on earth that I know that does not desire to have everlasting life and to live in heaven. But if you want to and you desire to live and to go to heaven, to live to heaven, you have got to receive the bread of life. You have got to receive Jesus. There's no other way. The Bible says there's no other way. No other way that you can get to heaven except through Jesus Christ. He said he is the way, he is the truth, and he is the life. The only one. There is no other way. No one can see God except through Jesus Christ. He sustains life. No one can live long enough without the bread of life. Without the bread of life, life soon ends. You see, man's days were shortened when sin was prevalent in the earth. We no longer could live 1,000 years. Our years were shortened to 110. And if we who are alive right now get to see 50, it is a tremendous blessing. There are so many sicknesses and diseases, so many ways that man can die. You have heard of the death yesterday on the road. Time is not promised to no one. You day, I am sure that he woke up yesterday thinking that he's going to see the end of yesterday. But it wasn't meant to be. And I'm telling you today, you do not know when your time is going to come. But you can prepare for that time. You can give your life today. Now is the acceptable time to give your life to Christ. Right now, don't put it back. You do not know what tomorrow holds. You do not even know what this afternoon holds. So there's time to give your life to Christ. He has been calling you. You know that he has been calling you. You feel it. He has been impressed upon your heart to give your life to him. Why are you waiting? Why are you holding back? This bread of life has come to give you everlasting life. Without him, you have no life. If you refuse to eat of this bread, he will refuse you before his Father. Don't you understand that if you choose to live this life without him, you have chosen to live the everlasting life without him? You see, what we don't understand, everybody's going to live forever. Mm-hmm. After you die from this earth, you're going to live forever. Mm-hmm. But your choice on this earth is going to determine where you spend eternity. If you choose to live this life without Jesus, without the bread of life, you are already choosing to live eternity without him. God recognizes your choice. He doesn't force anything upon you. Unlike the enemy, unlike the devil, he doesn't force anything upon you. He gives you the ability to choose what you want. He said, here are the two choices, the devil and myself. You make that choice. I send my disciples, I send them to you to tell you, to educate you, to let you be aware of the choices. But it is your responsibility to make those choices. And whatever choice you make on this earth, there will not be another choice after you die. The choice is now. Now. Now is the acceptable time for you to... Now. Now is the acceptable time for you to receive Jesus in your life. And if you...

darkness without him, without his presence. With, yes, we now have his presence on this earth that is holding back the evil forces, that is holding back the enemy. But just imagine life without that. Just imagine life without anything good, everything bad. That's what you're choosing. When you say no to Jesus, that's what you're choosing. When you say wait to Jesus, that's what you're choosing. You are choosing eternal darkness, eternal damnation. And Jesus is saying, here I am. Accept me. Here I am. Let me in. I'm knocking. I am knocking at the door. Message after message, preaching after preaching, day after day. I am calling you. I am saying, let me in. I cannot come in without your invitation. Let me in. And you're saying, wait, Jesus. I want to enjoy life a little more. Wait, Jesus. I want to get a house. Wait, Jesus. I want to get $1 million. Wait, Jesus. I want to get a car. Whatever your flimsy excuses are, they are going to send you to eternal damnation. So we are here to tell you this morning, Jesus is calling you. Make your calling and election sure. Jesus. We just had a general election and you made your calling and election sure. And that is for nothing. That is for a promise. A promise. And you know what they say a promise is? Huh? The politicians, they come to you 4 years after and promise you the world. And you are up front and center, making your election sure with them. And Jesus is coming to you, promising you eternal life. And that is not going to be a fool. That is not going to be a trick. That is not going to be a lie. You will receive eternal life through Jesus. But yet still you're saying no. Yet still you're on the fence. Yet still you're saying wait. Yet still you're putting everything else in front of Jesus. But the Bible says, it is appointed unto man once to die, and after death, judgment. There is no other chance after death. After death, there's no way you can get into heaven unless you have made that choice while you are alive. So I beseech you this morning to give your life to Christ. And I'm here to share and to tell you how you can. And it's by saying this prayer that I'm about to say. Just repeat it and mean it. That's all it takes to surrender your life. You see, a lot of people do not understand this. Jesus, he made a commitment to die for you so that you can get to heaven. And all he's asking you is to make that commitment, sign that agreement to give your life to him. Put your life into his hand. He already gave his life for you. And he's asking you to give your life to him so he can lead you. He can show you that you can be successful, that he can do great things to you. As long as you give your life to him. And that's what men cannot understand and don't want to do. You want to receive Jesus, but you don't want to give your life to him. Agreement does not go like that. A contract does not go like that. You have got to fulfill your end of the bargain. And your end of the bargain is to just believe in him. Let him lead you. Just let him lead you. I heard one person said, if I give him my whole life, what's left for me? Jesus is not holding you hostage. He's not going to cause you to do things that are not good. Where have in the Bible have you read that Jesus is going to make anybody a criminal or do anything that is evil? If you give your life to him, he will lead you into everlasting beauty, everlasting harmony. So say this prayer with me this morning. Say, Jesus, I surrender all to you. I give my life to you. Lord, lead me. Take control of my life. Show me your way.

0: cause me to live a holy and acceptable life unto you, that I may see your face on the end, that I may be that servant that you say, well done, my good and faithful servant. I accept you. I receive you. Thank you, Jesus. Thank you for saving me and for keeping me, and teach me your way. Do not leave me like you promise. In Jesus' name, amen. Praise God. Hallelujah. If you said that prayer, it means that Jesus have entered into your life. And now all you've got to do is to read his word and to let him lead you. Just read his word and do what his word says. His word will lead you into path of righteousness. When you don't understand what you're reading, speak to him. Say, Holy Spirit, help me to understand. Teach me what your word is saying unto me. And it is as simple as that. And when you're done, the Bible says you need to find a church to worship, a church that teaches the gospel of Jesus Christ. And if you don't have one around you, you will hear from my brother where to reach us, where you can come and join us and worship with us. The importance is not the church that you're going. The importance is to live holy unto God. Thank you, Brother Irwin.
1: Praise God. Hallelujah. Glory be to Almighty God. Thank you, Brother Glenn. Hallelujah. Thank you for that word, that very timely word indeed. Indeed, the bread of heaven, the one that came from heaven, that is the Lord Jesus Christ, is the sustainer that you need today, listener, for life and for godly living. Everything has been set in Jesus Christ. Hallelujah. He can be your healer, your deliverer. Hallelujah. He can be your way maker. He is that promise keeper that you need. The bread of life. Hallelujah. The bread of life. Thank you for that, Brother Glenn. This morning, by the grace of Almighty God, I want to share with you on the topic of the value of truth. The value of truth. Now, I don't know if you've ever thought about it. We've got some thinkers out there, some people that really dissect and get into, you know, the minute details of life. And would have probably happened upon this topic. It's a small word, a word that we use very prevalent. It's popular, it's known, it is something that we regard with positivity, truth. But this morning I want us to think a little deeper, to go a little deeper into truth, its worth. So with the topic, the value of truth, we want to first establish what we know truth to be. And truth is as we can state, it is accuracy, it is right, it is reality, it is fact. Again, to set a basis concerning truth and trying to unearth its value to you and to me, to every person upon the earth, we want to know that truth is accuracy, it is right, it is reality, it is fact. We can't run away from those things with regarding the value for truth. And truth is one of those things where we'll note clearly that, listen, at the end of the day, money really can't buy it. It is one of those things that are priceless. And you know when we are more regard the value of truth? It's when we were lied to, when we were deceived, when we were given something that we valued and then we realized that it is counterfeit. We realized it isn't truth. Now, truth is the beginning of any good work. The fact is, if you start wrong without course correction, you will definitely not go right. Truth has to start, has to be the beginning, because if you start wrong and there isn't course correction, and the sooner the better, because the longer you remain in an error, it makes it tougher to correct your navigating. If there isn't course correction and you've started wrong, if there isn't course correction quickly, then you can never maintaining in your wrong, your continued path of error, you can never get a right. You're going to remain wrong. You see, we have to believe in something. We have to hope in something. We have to love something or someone. The Apostle Paul, in writing about the gifts of the Holy Spirit and writing about love, he says in the end of his argument, 1 Corinthians chapter 12 and chapter 13, he says in the end of the things, when he sums up Christianity, when he looks at the church, at the end of it, you find faith, hope, and love. And he says the greatest of these is love. But consider this morning. In faith, as I've said, we have to believe in something or on someone. In hoping, we have to hope in something or hope about someone. Our hope is in someone or in something. And when it comes to love, we have to love something or someone. Now, here's where we regard truth. As it were, we can look at truth and its value as the main ingredient. Because we can love the wrong thing and we can love the wrong person. If you've lived long enough, you'll know that as a fact, a testament to a fact. You can love the wrong thing and you can love the wrong person. You can believe in a lie. You can believe in something that's false. You can hope in something that's fickle, that really there isn't no structure for deliverance or safety. You can hope and have aspirations in someone that is deceitful. So here's where we start to zero in on the true value, the worth of truth, and how critical it is when we do think of it. When we pause and we think of it, because we have to be believing in the right thing or the right person. We have to be hoping in the right thing or the right person. We have to be believing in the right thing or the right person. Because as I've said before, if you start wrong, if it isn't truth that you're setting this hope, this trust, this love in, then you're going to get for a result in the end. Utter failure. Truth is, as it were, the main ingredient. Concerning belief, let us consider in this world that we're living in that there's so much for religions. And if it is, your belief is in one that cannot deliver. If your belief is in one that cannot save. If your hope is in a lie, if you have set your love on falsehood, then for certain at the end of your life, there's nothing for a reward but failure. There's no success there, because your structure, your hope, your belief, your life has been set, has been built upon a lie. See how so critical truth is, that the scripture tells us that in this fight that we are enlisted in this earth, when we come to the body of Christ. In the book of Ephesians, chapter 6 and verse 14, the scripture begins to tell us, to encourage us as Christians, that we are to live this life prepared and guarded, covered, as it were, to fight this good fight of faith. As the Apostle Paul said unto Timothy, we are called to be soldiers, and as soldiers we are expected to be in our armor. And Ephesians chapter 6 and verse 14 tells us, as with any soldier, the first piece of our armor that we should put on, the scripture says, it is called truth. Ephesians chapter 6 and verse 14, the Apostle Paul says, to gird your loins with truth. Gird your loins with truth. As I said before, truth is going to be necessary right in the beginning, because there's going to be a need for course correcting. There's going to be a need for a corrective work to get you on the right path, to set you upon the right course, to get to the right destination, so that you can have the success that you're looking for. If a ship leaves port and the navigator has set the course, or set the ship in the direction that's an inch off, by the time that ship travels 100 miles, for sure, it's not going to be an inch off course. So as I said before, it is best that at the beginning, we start with truth, and our course is guided by truth. The Apostle Paul says to gird your loins about with truth. Now, for us to really get to the crux or the value of truth, and how important truth is to us, we have to look at lies. We have to look at lies, and how catastrophic lies can be. And in the Word of God, let us begin by looking at Genesis. Genesis chapter 3. The Word of God shows us that with the creation of man, God sets man in the garden, being Adam. And after he had created Adam, he made Eve, and he gave them the direction, he gave them the truth of living, and the purpose that he had set them there for. And then man now has his first entanglement, as it were, first debate about truth. And the scripture says to us in Genesis chapter 3, verses 4 and 5, and the serpent said unto the woman, ye shall not surely die, for God doth know that in the day ye eat thereof, then your eyes shall be opened, and ye shall be as gods, knowing good and evil. So for the first time, we see here in humanity, man is plagued with, as it were, lie, deceit. The serpent comes, he deceives Eve. The scripture says, and it is over the debate of what is truth, fact or fiction, reality or deceit. The scripture tells us that with the conversation that Eve has now with the serpent, and the serpent begins to tweak, as it were, and this is where we can't mess with truth, this is where we can't mishandle truth. There's an importance with how we deal with truth in order for truth to remain or have the integrity that it has, to be accurate. The devil comes and he plays with, as we pointed out, truth is accuracy. He plays with the accuracy of God's word. He doesn't all on just sells another product to Eve. He plays with the accuracy of God's word. And when we start to fiddle with the accuracy of the word of God, it becomes a lie. On our very topic of truth, I'll tell you this. I was having a conversation with a young man just last week, and we were talking about heaven and hell, and He says to me, listen, I can't understand where hell is, where heaven is. And he says, with his understanding, he believes heaven and hell is on this earth. I know it's nothing strange. You've heard this ever so often. And the devil sells this, peddles it as one of his lies. He tweaks accuracy. He doesn't say there's no heaven or hell to the hearts of men. He says, yes, there is heaven or hell. But it is only here. It is only on earth. It is how you live now. You live in that state of heavenliness, or it'll be as you're living in hell, as so many would say. So there's a tweaking of the accuracy of God's word. And we see, as with Genesis chapter 3 and verse 4 and 5, the tweaking of that accuracy changes the state, as it were, or the mode in which God had created Adam and Eve. They were set in that way, in that place where the scripture says that all things were good, and as it were, they were eternal. They had the fellowship that was necessary for our beings with God. They had that fellowship, that harmony with God. But now that they've traded in the truth for a lie, there's now enmity between the flesh and God. There's now a break in the harmony, and now man and God has become enemy, because if it is you've chosen falsehood, you have forsaken God, because God is a God of truth. He values it. He understands how important truth is to your life, listener. As we note with the scriptures and what transpired in Eden when the serpent came and deceived Eve. The serpent debated on the fact of God's word, as God said, "You shall surely die the day you eat of the fruit of this tree." The serpent tweaked it, "You shall not surely die, but there's a benefit that you're being denied." And lies can come with that kind of cloak, as it were. There's the deceit of gain, but truly, it might be giving a little, but taking a whole lot. It might be giving a little, and you're blinded by the little, because it glams, it looks more valuable than what you have, but in essence, it is truly robbing you of more than it's offering to you. The serpent, the scripture says, beguiles Eve and gives her the notion, the understanding that, listen, you're being robbed of something. You're going to be like God if you do eat of this fruit, and death won't surely come. The scripture goes on to say, and we note that there was a spiritual debt that faced them, and later on, the morality, they found out, the morality, because remember, they were immortal. They ate from the tree of life. They were immortal. They found out that the morality that was achieved, because they now know good and evil, it expires, as we do today, and we die. You see, once we have truth, there's an importance. There is a critical duty of maintaining the integrity of truth. Because like with that young man that I was explaining a little earlier, that believes heaven and hell does exist, but it is only upon this earth. If he continues in that path of error, the scripture says nothing of that sort. The scriptures that we have that are for truth, the testimony with which Jesus Christ came, what he confessed, what he preached, shows clearly that a heaven and a hell exists after death, not before, not while we're living in this earth. It is after death there is judgment. It is after death the books will be open. It is after death the great white throne judgment will exist. It is after death a man will know the position or the place that his soul will abide eternally. The scripture shows us that Adam and Eve They chose to believe a lie, and the lie brought with it death. If we believe the lies that the devil peddles today, for certain at the end thereof is death. The scripture says that there is a way that seemeth right unto a man, but at the end thereof there is death. The scriptures gives us the truth of God. The scriptures gives us the hope of God. The scripture shows us the love of God. The scriptures highly regards truth. And as I said before, God knows, he understands the importance of truth to your soul and mine. And as creator, leading with his love, and his love, we find truth in his love, he gives us what will give victory and success. But as men and women, we have that choice to choose what it is we prefer, which direction we want to go. And the word of God shows that just a little while after Adam and Eve would have fell to that sin and deception and ate the fruit, disobeying God, that humanity, as it were, got so gruesome and wicked in the time of Noah. The writer of Romans, the Apostle Paul, again, giving a little synopsis of that time. He says in Romans chapter 1 verses 25 and 26 regarding truth in our sharing and on the topic of the value of truth. Truth, when it was there, the scripture says in Romans 1:25, they that were alive, they changed the truth of God into a lie and worshipped and served the creature more than the creator, who is blessed forever. Amen. For this cause God gave them up unto vile affections, for even their women did change the natural use into that which is against nature. I'm telling you, lies and deception can make you become depraved. And God will, like a good teacher, he will be willing to correct, and no matter where you are and you're on that path of error, he will be looking to call you, to pull you, to nudge you, to get you to correct your ways so that you can come upon that path that is giving you life and good success. But as it were, we see in the scripture, time came when men really wanted the lie. They loved the lie and the pleasures of the lies that this world will present and the adversary will sell to you nicely wrapped. They loved it and the pleasures, as it were, and turned from the true and the living God and followed the creation and what their minds could have conceived and the concepts and ideologies that they could have dredged up. And they made that their truth. And in the end, the scripture shows us that God came with judgment. And this is what it is. If you've built your life on a lie, then it is that judgment, failure, it is going to be your portion. As with the young man, as I said, alluding to him again, if it is that he builds his life on this fact that heaven and earth is here and he's just living for now and this earth, he'll miss the mark. He'll miss the price. So the scripture shows us what happened to these people in Noah's time. They were there and they were enjoying life, as it were. Men became depraved in their thinking. And the scripture says that God turned them over to a reprobate mind. They were doing the things that were just heinous before God. And the sin came up to God and it was a stench before him. And God says, no, this cannot continue. And God caused the flood to come upon the earth. I'll tell you, we'll understand more the value of truth when we see that lie can bring death. The word of God shows us in 1 Kings chapter 13 that there is here a young prophet that God sends on an errand, and he says to him, go and let the new king king, as it were, of the divided kingdom of Israel, being separated as God had said to Solomon, I'm going to leave because I promised to David that I will have a king of his family, of his lineage upon the throne forever. Because of what you did, Solomon, I'm going to leave a couple of the tribes still in the hands of David and his lineage, but I'm going to rip the kingdom from you. We have here in 1 Kings 13 the division of the kingdom of Israel, where God now has set a king over Israel and one over Judah. And we have a king over Israel, the most of the tribes, that has turned the people to idolatry. Jeroboam being the king of this king, God sends a prophet to let him know what he's doing, how wrong it is, and how heinous a sin he has caused the people to begin to commit. The whoredom of going after another god, the whoredom of believing a lie as your deliverer, the whoredom of believing a lie as your god. And that's the case of those that believe in idolatry. They have made a lie their god and falsehood their refuge. God sends this young prophet in 1 Kings chapter 13 to the king Jeroboam and says to him what he's going to do with the altar that he had set up. God says to him, go and let him know and cry against this altar. The word of God shows us that many years later, God rises up this young king named Josiah, and he did just what this young prophet had declared to the king Jeroboam what would transpire. But look at this. We're looking at truth and lies. The word of God says that after this young prophet would have delivered the word of God mightily, and God manifested his power on that day, the scripture says that when he was leaving, an older prophet got wind of what had transpired, and that a young prophet was in his region. And the young prophet came and he delivered the word of Almighty God. And for a fact, that word is truth, because there was demonstration of God's power with it. The word of God says that this older prophet came and met this younger prophet. Now, God had given the younger prophet some specific instructions. And this is what we have to note about truth. Truth will have with it specific instructions that if you're straight to the right or the left, you're no longer in truth. You're in a lie. The instructions God had given to this young prophet is, listen, when you're leaving, don't leave the way you came. Get out of that place quick, fast, and in a hurry. Don't stop. Don't drink water. Don't eat anything. Get out of there in a hurry. Drop your bomb and move. But the older prophet came and says to him, listen, an angel came from God, you know, and he came and he said to invite you. Let you come and refresh yourself, man. Sit down and take a load off. Mission accomplished. So take a little reward. Come by me and all will be well. And the scripture goes on to tell us that the young prophet listened to the older prophet and not God. He decided to listen to the lie and not the truth. And he went in with this older prophet. And while he was yet there, here, listen to this. Word came to the older prophet, you know, not him. And God says, tell him, choose to listen to you, not me. Therefore, here's what's going to happen. He's going to die in this place. And the word of God says that when he left, he got that news and he was now trying to get back to truth. But it was a little too late. He was now trying to get back on the course of truth. He was now trying to get back to the place where he was in truth. But it was a little too late. And I'm telling you, if you live your life believing the lie of heaven and hell is on this earth, you might find yourself a little too late trying to correct course. Correct it now. And while he was looking to get out of that place, the word of God says that, listen, a lion came and killed him, and the lion and the donkey was there, and they were just looking at his corpse. Look at it. The right prey for the lion, which is the donkey, the lion had nothing to do with it. The lion wasn't hungry. The lion killed him and was just inspecting, just playing monitor. There is an important value to truth and our remaining in truth. If with this life that we have, we want to continue in success and favor with God, if we want to inherit the promises of Almighty God, if we want to have heaven as our home and final destination, truth is of great value to us. It is, as it were, our main ingredient. Because I'm telling you this, faith is a very powerful thing, an important thing. But listen to me, the Muslim has faith. The Hindu has faith, you know. Those that believe in nature as God, they have faith. But this is what I'm saying, where is the faith? Or in what is the faith? There's many that have love, we can't dispute that. But where is the love set? Is it in Lakshmi? Is it in Buddha? Is it in Selassie? Is it in Confucius? Where has the love been set? There's many that has hope. But where is the hope for an alien nation to come and deliver or return to earth? What they call them, the Anunnakis, and to deliver us from the destruction that is happening upon the planet. Where is the hope for deliverance? Where have we set it? There is an importance with understanding the value of truth and where we're building, where we're setting up our structure. This young prophet found out harshly as to how detrimental lies can be and how valuable truth should be. The word of God shows us again in the book of Kings. Again, we have here the meeting of Jehoshaphat and Ahab, and in 1 Kings chapter 22 and verse 2, we have a king that really doesn't look to God, really doesn't look to follow God, in King Ahab. And we have on the other hand, in this meeting of the two kings, again, the divided kingdom, king of Israel and king of Judah, they came together and they had a little congruence. And the word of God says that Jehoshaphat, when Ahab said, "Let us go and fight and take back this territory that belongs to Israel," Jehoshaphat, knowing that you have to set God before you always, you have to maintain that you're walking in truth. Because if you start to do things your way, the likelihood is you can fall into a lie. You want to make sure that you're in the instructions and command of God and that your course is truth. So Jehoshaphat says to Ahab in 1 Kings chapter 22, "Isn't there a prophet around, a man of God?" Because we need truth. We need truth so that we can do the right thing and we can maintain or remain in God's grace. King Ahab says to Jehoshaphat, man, there's a man around, but he always prophesying against me." Jehoshaphat encourages Ahab, "Listen, don't worry, call him. We need to hear God speak. And if it's one thing we know, God ain't going to tell us a lie." The word of God says that Ahab was so prone to believing the lies of his false prophets, the prophets of Baal. So prone and eager to hear them and their flatteries and what they spew. Glory be to God for glory, which was shame. Now, when he called the man of God, and the man of God said, "Listen, this is not going to be a favorable battle for you. God isn't going with you." God says, "Listen, I see the children of Israel, men. I see them scattered as sheep without a shepherd." And that is the truth. Sheep without a shepherd. Scattered on the hills. So don't bother with this. Don't bother with this battle. But no. Eager to believe a lie. And sometimes we can be susceptible to like hearing the lies, you know. Because the lies are what you want to believe. And you don't want to dwell on fact. And that's where truth dwells, with fact. The reality is, in this case of 1 Kings chapter 22, it is that God sent a servant and he spoke the truth. But then a spirit said, he'll enter into the mouths of the prophets of the king Ahab and tell him a lie. Ahab goes into that battle, listener, and dies. Truth is very important. We had to know the truth. We had to speak the truth. We need to handle the truth correctly. Truth is very vital. 2 Thessalonians chapter 2 and verses 9 to 13, the word of God says, even him whose coming is after the working of Satan, with all power and signs and lying wonders, with all power and signs and lying wonders, so he has not the truth, and with all deceivableness of unrighteousness in them that perisheth, because they receive not the love of truth, that they might be saved. And for this cause God shall send them strong delusions, that they should believe a lie, that they might be damned who believe not the truth, but hath pleasure in unrighteousness. Truth is very critical for our livelihood. Truth is very critical, listener, for the journey that you're on if you're trying to make it to heaven. The word of God says here in 2 Thessalonians, if it is that you love the soothing of lies, if it is you give way long enough to lies, you're so enwrapped and engulfed in lies, there's a time coming, and one that is an agent of Satan, he'll be clad and looking like if yes he is an angel of light, and he has a gospel that is for life, but truly at the end what there is death. And that's what lies can do. We know that the older folk says lies can kill, and if you're a liar you might as well be a thief, and if you're a thief you might as well be a murderer. Because once you start lying to people, you set them on the wrong course. Once you start lying to people, you are deceiving them. Once you start lying to people, you're giving them inaccuracies and information that is not fact and reality. And when people start to build upon these things, whatever they're building, whatever they're hoping, it's failure that'll be their portion in the end. So knowing truth is very critical. Knowing and understanding truth, it is very important. When we know and we understand truth, we have to believe in that. We have to set our faith and our hope in that. There's security now when we believe and we are hoping in truth. There's much value for it, with how it enriches, with how it gives us right direction, with how it sets us in the place where we're at harmony with God. Speaking the truth, listener, is very important. Speaking truth is very important. 1 Peter chapter 3, verse 10 and 11 highlights this fact. 1 Peter chapter 3, verses 10 and 11 says, for he that will love life and see good days, let him refrain his tongue from evil and his lips from speaking guile or deceit or lies. Let him eschew evil and do good. Let him seek peace and ensue it or pursue it. It begins with the work of your tongue. Speaking truth is emphatic to the core of your being. If it is you're known as one that people can't depend on your word today, there isn't much virtue in this, because there's so much for lies in the earth today, but there isn't much virtue. But we know that in time past, a man will say that all I have is my word, because what you say, people hang upon it. There's great value with truth. And what is expected of those that speak truth is, it is that the integrity of what comes out of your mouth determines a person's life or death, or can determine a person's life or death. We ought to handle truth in a way that's right. The scripture again shows us in 2 Timothy In the book of 2 Timothy, chapter 2 and verse 15, the Apostle Paul tells the young pastor Timothy that you ought to rightly divide the word of truth. You have to rightly divide the word of truth. The Apostle Paul is saying we have the Holy Scriptures, and the interpretation of it is very important to the hearers. So we have to make sure that the doctrines that we preach, they are setting people, giving people right directions. It is setting people upon the right course that they don't miss out on heaven. And so we have a note the value as to what truth is. We're talking about truth and the value of truth this morning. And I tell you, truth is immensely great. Glory be to God. I tell you, truth is Jesus Christ, the only Son of Almighty God. And what we have for truth today is the gospel. What we have for truth today is the gospel. Jesus Christ said to them, he says, I am the way, the truth, and the life. No man cometh unto the Father but by me. He says, in my Father's house are many mansions. If it were not so, I would have told you. Again, the importance or the value of truth, Christ highlights here. So that the destination that we get to, or we're looking to live to get to, that we understand what it is, what is afforded, what is provided. And he upgirds this by noting the fact that what he's saying is truth. If it were not so, I would have told you. Listen to this morning. Truth is Christ. The scripture says that God has given to us his spirit of truth. Psalms 119 says that God is a God of truth. God understands how valuable truth is to you and I. The main ingredient, we have to have truth to set faith in, to set our hope upon, and to love truth. This morning, what are you believing for your truth? Is it falsehood or is it lies? I want to encourage you today, if you are yet to set your faith in the truth, that is Jesus Christ, that you come to know, to love, and to serve him. The truth that we have is the gospel. And as the Apostle Paul said, I am not ashamed of the gospel of Christ, for it is the power of Almighty God unto salvation to them that believe. Will you come to receive and accept this truth today? That God sent his only begotten Son to be crucified, to bleed and to die for your sin, for mine. And when he died, they buried him, placed him in that tomb. But on the third day, he rose again. At the cross at Golgotha's Hill, the scripture says when Christ gave up the ghost, one of the soldiers that were in attendance at that great event, he said, truly, as the rocks rent and the earth quaked, he said, truly, truth again, this was the Son of God. But correction to his language, he thought Christ had expired. But I'm telling you today that he is the Son of God, the one that is and was and is to come. Believe that truth this morning. Will you accept the truth of the gospel and receive Christ as your Savior and King, and set your hope and your faith on Jesus Christ and the firm foundation that we have for the church? I invite you to say this prayer of faith, believing in the truth of God and his word, so that you can have salvation and eternal life. Say this prayer with me this morning. Say, Lord Jesus, I believe that you are the truth. I believe that you are the way. I believe that you are the life. And I thank you, Lord, for laying down your life for me and taking it up again, that I can have eternal life. Father in heaven, I acknowledge this morning that I am a sinner, and I ask for your forgiveness of the sins that I have committed. I ask, O God, that you'll wash me. Wash me with the blood of your Son Jesus. Cleanse me from within. Create in me a clean heart. Renew a right spirit within me, O God. Make me your child from this day onwards. I invite you into my heart, O God. I invite you into my life. Guide me with your truth. Save me, I pray. And help me to live for you. In Jesus' mighty name. Hallelujah. Hallelujah. Amen and amen. If you've said that prayer this morning, listener, you've set your hope and faith in truth. You have set your hope and faith in truth. Glory be to Almighty God. And we want to welcome you into the body of Christ. The scripture says there's celebration amongst the angels over one sinner that is saved. Bless the name of the Lord. Bless the name of Almighty God. We are from the Fountain of Love Ministries, and this morning we want to give you thanks for taking the time out to listen to us. Bless God. We want to thank God for the opportunity to be here on the radio station ZDK to share His word. We are giving you an open welcome to join us, to fellowship with us. And if you said that prayer in particular, we want to pray with you. We want to pray for you. Glory be to God. And I want to leave this number. You can give us a call on 464-5277, 464-5277. Someone will be there to hear from you, to pray with you and encourage you. Our services are on Sunday morning, at 10:30. Sunday evening at 7 is Bible study. Tuesday evening at 7 is prayer meeting. And our church is located at the intersection of All Saints and Herbert's Road. A warm welcome awaits you. Glory be to God. We thank God for you. Glory be to Almighty God. And we want to let you know that in whatever situation you are facing, to trust in God and know His truth. Bless the name of the Lord. Until we meet again, give God the praise. Hallelujah. Bless your name, Jesus.

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6: And God bless all of you wherever you are. Yes, may God bless you. You who are watching me right now on the YouTube platform, you are listening to me on ZDK 97.1. May the God of the Bible bless all of you. And we are in the countdown. Yes, the countdown. The countdown for what, Pastor? The day of Pentecost. Show my banner there. Let them see my banner here. You see, the countdown. We are 12 days away. Yes, 12 days away. On the 24th of May at 9 o'clock, we are going to be receiving the power. Yes, the power. The power to overcome. You're going to receive the Spirit of God. And that's why on this day, the day of Pentecost, you cannot miss this day. We are preparing ourselves for this great day. We are 12 days away, right? It's going to be Sunday, the 24th of May, the Sunday of revival, the day of Pentecost. Yes, back to me. On that day, our service is going to be 9 a.m. I'm letting you know from in front, we are 12 days away. Not this Sunday, but the following Sunday, yeah, that's it. The day of power. And I have here with me my oil. Let me show you. I have my oil. Do you have yours? Did you anoint yourself this morning? Yeah, get your oil. Get your oil there. Pastor, I forgot already. I forgot to anoint myself. Do it now. Get your oil and do it now. Anoint yourself because it's the preparation for the outpouring of the Holy Spirit, the day of Pentecost. That's it. So prepare yourself, right? Throughout the show, I'm going to be announcing some more so that I can, you know, get it there to you. Have you remembering it? That on that day is a day you need to be in the house of God. All right. So today's what? Today's Wednesday. Wednesday, and it's the day of seeking the Spirit of God. Yes, today we have our Bible study. Every Wednesday we have our Bible study. Yeah, and most assuredly 5 o'clock. That's it. 5 o'clock in the afternoon, where all the members of the church we gathered together at 5 p.m. in the afternoon to seek the presence of God. If you want the presence of God, or if you want this power inside of you, you're gonna join us today. You're not gonna miss it. You're gonna be here with us today for our Bible study. All right, those who are watching me on the YouTube platform, I want you to do a few things for me, right? Yeah, just a few. I want you to share the link. Yeah, we need to share the link that you have received. That link you receive, I want to share it out to somebody, to your friends, your family members. I want to share it out to them so that they can also watch our program, right? And those who are listening to me on ZDK 97.1, you know someone that is in trouble, someone that is sick, someone that is going through problems, I want you, you know, give them a call and tell them they must connect to the radio station ZDK 97.1 right now so that we can pray for them, pray for that person, right? So let them know. You want my number? 783-2208. That's a number you can give us a call so that, you know, we can pray for you. You can send your prayer requests. Yeah, you can put it there so that we can pray on your behalf, right? Those who are watching me the YouTube, don't forget, share the link, like the video, and subscribe to the channel. If you're watching me for the first time, you just receive our link, I want you to subscribe to our channel so that you will always receive the link when we are live. Yes, we are live right now. Today is Wednesday. Yes, Wednesday, and we are on the battlefield every day. Yes, every day we are on the battlefield. It's a fight. Pastor, I have so much going on right now. Yeah, it's a fight. If you don't understand that you are in a spiritual battle, a spiritual warfare, because of those problems that surrounds you, you're gonna be destroyed by the problems. That's why I'm inviting you today so that you can come receive this power. This power is for you. I'm gonna share a Bible verse early now. Can I share my Bible verse so that I can show you just what the Bible says? As a Christian church, we go according to what the Bible says in the book of Acts, chapter 1, verse 8. It says, but you shall receive what? Power. When the Holy Spirit has come upon you, and you shall be witnesses to me in Jerusalem and in Judea and Samaria and to the end of the earth. And that's what God wants to give to you. He wants to give you power. Back to me here. He wants to give you this power. And if you don't go after this power that He wants to give you, how would you get it? How would you receive this power? And I have proof of it. Proof of testimonies of people who come to the church before and their life was in a total mess. And coming to the church, they learn how to use their faith and learn how to receive this power. And this power, when they receive it, they start to overcome, their lives start to be transformed. And you can get the same power too, because God wants to give everybody this power. He wants to give you this power, but you have to go after it. You gotta come to us there in the church. You gotta come. You're gonna use your faith. We're gonna teach you how so that you can receive this power. All right, today we have our service 7:30. We have 10 o'clock, we have 12 noon, and most of all 5 p.m. That's the main service. Yeah, that's the time you're gonna come. 5 o'clock, everybody in service. Yeah, that's the time you're gonna come. 5 o'clock, everybody prepare themselves so that they can be with us 5 o'clock. All right?

0: Yeah, you can write your requests. Yes, your requests. I see some people already here connected with us, right? Yes, you can write your requests in our comment section here so that I know what I'm praying for at the end of the program. Get your glass of water, keep it close to you, and for sure, at the end of the program, we'll be praying on your behalf. Take a look at my testimony, and I'll be back with you.
1: Before, I was sad, I was depressed, I didn't see a future for myself. You know, I didn't feel like I was gonna get out of the situation. To me, it was like I was in a maze, you know, like I would never get out of a situation because I don't even know how I got there in the first place. You know, trying to understand why was these things happening to me, and I didn't see a way out. My family, they tried their best to help me, but you know, it wasn't enough. So I would just turn to cigarettes. That's all I would do, is smoke cigarettes, like a chain smoker, you know? I smoked like 2 packs a day. And then I turned to marijuana. That's how bad it was getting. Like, the cigarettes couldn't do nothing for me at this point. I started, you know, going to the drug dealer to get marijuana, and I would smoke it. You know, I would smoke it every day. So one day I was walking to the store, and I seen the sign outside.
0: I have a call on the line here already, so I'm gonna answer this call here. Hello, good morning, how are you? Hello, good morning. Good morning.
2: I'm in the fence, but I'm calling to, I went by night at gym last night, so I just wanted to pray for me to cover me and my family.
0: Okay, no problem, let's pray. My Father, in the name of your Son, Jesus Christ, I ask, my God, for you to touch on the life of this person today. My God, to remove, my Father, all the negativity that's around her. Remove the bad dreams, my God. Whatever that is trying, my God, to stop her, my God, here, I rebuke it right now in the name of Jesus Christ. And wherever Satan is trying to work against her and the family, my God, I want your power now to destroy her and remove it right now. And wherever you are, Satan, in her life, I rebuke. Can I command you in Jesus' name to get out and never return in Jesus Christ's name. My God, I want you to place your protection upon her and also her family. I want you to bless them, my God. Let them receive much more from you in order to glorify your holy and mighty name. In Jesus' name, and if you believe, say amen.
2: Amen. Thank you.
0: Amen. Amen.
2: Amen.
0: Amen. God bless you. Okay, take care. 783-2208. You can give me a call. I'm going to pray for you right away. All right? Just give me a call and I'm going to pray for you. Pastor, I need a prayer for my health. I need prayer for my finances. I need prayer for my family. Yeah, give me a call and I'm going to pray. All right? Let's get back to my testimony here and I'll be back with you.
1: At this point, I started, you know, going to the drug dealer to get marijuana, and I would smoke it. You know, I would smoke it every day. So one day I was walking to the store, and I seen the sign outside that said, Jesus Christ is the Lord. So that is what, you know, draw me to the church, you know. So I took a newspaper, I wrote my name in the book of prayer, and then I went home and I asked God, you know, to take away the addiction. I went to church the same night. For the 7:30 service, and you know, God set me free because I came in with a box of cigarettes and a lighter. But when I left, you know, I didn't leave with that. I threw it down in the parking lot. At first, when I was coming to the church, I was just, you know, focused on being delivered. And then, you know, the bishop, he would talk about the Holy Spirit, and he would show the testimonies of people who received the Holy Spirit, how they had peace, how they were calm, how they were able to think, you know, properly and sort out things. They wasn't, you know, led by their emotions anymore. So that is something that, you know, made me interested and wanted to receive the Holy Spirit, because I was a person who would come to church every Friday and I would be delivered, but, you know, I didn't have peace within myself that I was fully.
3: Depression.

0: There are many possible causes of depression. It's believed that several different forces can interact to bring on depression due to the millions, even billions of chemical reactions going on in our brain that can affect how we process situations and experience life. Whether it be traumatic moments or simply just seasons changing, all is said to be causes of depression. The perplexing studies behind depression certainly shouldn't be dismissed, but beyond the physical factors of mental illness come the spiritual factors. Behind all the physical aspects of depression is an evil spirit that brings constant thoughts of sadness, crying spells, insomnia, discouragement, and forces you to do your best to manage the symptoms and hope things get better eventually. Depression has stolen your joy, hobbies, pleasures, quality time with family and loved ones. Depression has stolen your life, and it's not fair. You feel devastated, misunderstood, and alone. You've tried doctors, medication, and just shaken it off, like everyone says, but nothing works. You're exhausted and longing to go back to a time when you were once happy. Join us at a Universal Church near you. We have an inspiring message and strong deliverance prayers for you or a loved one you know who is currently experiencing depression. Don't lose hope. We know there is a way out of depression. There is a light at the end of the tunnel. Depression can be defeated. It's time to end depression and begin living.
1: Do you want to end the depression? Do you want to get rid of those problems? Situations that is going on inside of your house? Yeah, a lot of fights, right? You're trying to get things together, but it's not getting anywhere. Your family, them, they always have a fight. They always have some type of arguments going on. You have your son maybe not talking to the daughter. Yeah, they exchange different words. Yeah, things that it's not going well for you. When you look at the family, it's totally in a mess. You look at your financial life, your situation there. You lost your job. You don't have no way to receive an income, a salary. You are there going around asking everybody for a help. You don't see that there is the big problem inside of your life. And that's why I'm calling you out, so that you can, you know, overcome this situation, these problems. You are sick. You're sick so much that you're always in the hospital. You're always in and out. You go in, you go out. You're here today, you're here tomorrow, you're there the next week. You are always there inside the hospital. You're depending on the medications. You're depending on the tablets, everything. Do you see that you need the hands of God? You need the power of God in your life in order to transform it. And that's why you see the testimony. The life was totally messed up. And after receiving the same power that I was talking about earlier on in my Bible verse, after receiving the same power, she was able to overcome all these problems, all these situations that she was facing. And you can get over it too. And that's why I want to invite you for our special meeting on Sunday. Yeah, let me show my banner so that you get it there. Sunday. The Sunday of God's mighty works in my life. How do you want to see your life? Do you want to see your life getting better? If you do, you're gonna come this Sunday so that you can see God's mighty work. How much you want to see the mighty works of God in your life. If you so want it, you're gonna come. You want the change in your family. You want the transformation in your health. You want the transformation in your finances. This Sunday coming now. Don't miss it. Back to me here. This Sunday coming now. Don't miss it. If you really want a change, you want that transformation in your life, you're gonna join us. Don't wait. Don't wait for next 2 weeks, 3 weeks. Start from today. You can start from today. Start working on yourself so that you can get better. Today's Wednesday. We have service today. right? You can join us. We have service on a Friday. We have service Thursday. We are open every day. Any day you can come and see one of us. Yes, one of the pastors of the church is going to be here. We're going to be waiting for you. If you say, Pastor, the first time I'm watching the program now, first time I'm watching you, yeah, we are open every day. You can come and check us out. You can come see us so that we can, you know, assist you, help you, to show you the way how to overcome these problems that you face. But I'm putting my special invitation for Sunday now. Yes, Sunday now, our service is our normal. Our service is normal this Sunday. Our service is 8 a.m. in the morning. That's our main service, right? And also we have a service at 10 a.m. and we have a service in the afternoon for 4 p.m. For those who say, Pastor, I can't make it throughout the day because I have my work to go to on a Sunday also. Yeah, there's some people, they work on Sunday, right? So if you do, yeah, 4 o'clock in the afternoon, you can still come and join us so that we can pray on your behalf. All right, don't miss it. Don't miss this opportunity for the power of God. Yes, God's mighty work. If you want it, you're going to come join us this Sunday. I want to share my location with you. This is the place where you're going to come. We are located on St. Mary Street. Yes, St. Mary Street. We are right opposite Roti King. We are opposite the Bank of Development. We are right there. Right. So you really want to see God working for you, you're going to join us at this building. See at the building here. Everybody knows this building in town. Yeah, one of the tallest buildings in the town. You're going to come and you're going to join us. Inside, there's a seat there for you. Yes, inside, there's a seat await on you, right? And I'm going to share you now some of our services, how the services go. Take a look now. This is the moment that we pray for the water, to bless the water. You want a miracle. You want healing. You want God to set you free from the sickness. This is the moment that we pray to bless the water and for the sickness to be removed, right? So when we come, we pray for healing. Also, we pray for the family. We pray for the family. See it here now. This is how we pray on for the family. We want the change in the family. We want the transformation in the family. This is what we are doing the moment that we pray for the family. See, everybody have the pictures of their loved ones, the pictures of the family, because at this moment we pray for the family. And also we seek the presence of God. See here. Many people gathered in the faith to seek the presence of God. Talking about it, the same power again. The same power of the Holy Spirit. Put my Bible verse there one time. Yeah, you see it? That's it. The book of Acts chapter 1 verse 8. But you shall receive power when the Holy Spirit has come upon you. And this is the power you need. Yeah, it's the power you need. You need this power in your life. If you want to overcome the sickness, the disease, the infections, you want to overcome the pains, you want to overcome the family problems, listen, this is the power you need in order to take you through the problems, because everybody has problems, right? Back to me here. Everybody has problems. And for you to face these problems directly, you need the Holy Spirit. That's why I'm calling you. That's why I'm calling you, because we are in the preparation of it. We are preparing ourselves for the day of Pentecost, the outpouring of the Holy Spirit. So throughout this week, we are in the church seeking for the presence of God. You gotta join us. Sunday now, 8 a.m., 10 a.m. or 4 p.m. in the afternoon. All right. I have some people there. They are connected with me. Those who are here connected. Let me just see here and give a shout there to some of you. Pastor, I'm praying for my family. I'm praying for my health. I want you to put it there in the comment section. Did you put it there already? Because we're going to prepare ourselves for our prayer, right? So let me see who's connected. I have with me Miss Etty Henry. I have with me also Miss Maudlin White. I have Mr. Ronnie, Miss Ann Anthony. I have Miss Sharon Jones in the faith, Miss Anessa Carr. I have also Miss Rosalie Harris. I have with me Miss Lauren. I have also Miss Monica Tong. I have Mr. Derek. I have Miss Betty White. I have Miss Casimir, Claudia Casimir. I have also Miss Claudette Sullivan. I have Miss Myrna Davis. I have Mr. Bino, Ovin Bino. I have Miss Patricia Richards, Miss Francine Kendall, Miss Villanique Walters. I have Miss Roberts. I have also here Miss Agatha Benjamin. Yeah, a lot of you connected here this morning. I have Miss Nora. And I have Miss Claudette Thomas. Yes, Miss Thomas. God bless you, Miss Thomas. I have, again here, Miss Glennis Brown. Yes, Miss Allison Foster and Miss Marilyn Sylvester. I have you all here. I have Miss Alita also. And Miss Rosina Jean Baptiste. I have Mr. Raphael. Yeah, I have all of you. You are connected here with me already. Put there what you want me to pray for, and I will pray for you. I have a next testimony, and back after the testimony, we'll be praying on blessing the water. So get your water close by and see my testimony now.
2: My name is Odette Almeida. I always had an okay life. So I was not looking for a better life because I was someone who did a lot of traveling. I experienced a lot of good things in life. Despite everything I had experienced and known, none of them had actually filled me completely. It was always this void. I was a very strong character. And I got in trouble so much when I was a young child in my house because I was the very vocal, outspoken, and I always wanted to be my father called me the attorney of the house. And I was always making trips, weekend trips to different places because I love traveling. But I came to a conclusion that I wasn't fulfilling me. And that was when I woke up and nothing really made sense to me that morning. And that scared me off. And that's when I made the decision, let me go to church, because I knew of the Universal Church. So I went. I just didn't understand that my deliverance had to begin in me. That's something that I didn't understand, no matter how much they prayed for me. But until I made that determination that I wanted to be free, that I wanted to let go of my past, I wanted to let go of that anger, I wasn't free. So when I realized the importance of having God in your life, when I learned that through the preaching and through the Word of God, so that was actually my main reason to want to receive this spirit that the pastor talks so much about it. And I understood that you only can have those qualities when you receive the Holy Spirit.
0: Prepare a glass of water or get closer to your television screen. At this moment, we will have a special prayer to your name.
1: My Father, in the name of your Son, Jesus Christ, yes, we are praying now to consecrate the water. Because there are many people, my God, they need healing. There are many people, my God, they need to see a transformation. Yes, they need your power. And my God, we believe that through this water, my God, you can heal. Through this water, my God, you can set free this person today. Yes, this person has the problems in the family. They have the problems, my God, in the house, the financial problems. They have the health problems. So many problems that is around this person. But my Father, today, I'm asking you to strengthen this person. I'm asking for you to give this person the power to overcome all these problems that they face. Yes, because they need this power inside of them. And today is Wednesday, my God. I pray that you may touch them now, because it's a day of seeking your presence, your spirit. Yes, so I ask now that your power may touch this person today. Yes, touch inside this person so that they can be here with us today, my God, to seek your spirit, to seek your presence. And as we lift up the water now to the heaven, we ask that you may consecrate and bless it now, because when they drink of this water, they shall receive power inside of them, and they shall be healed and be set free. In the name of Jesus Christ, drink of your water and be filled with this power inside of you. In Jesus' name.

And if you believe, say amen. Amen. This power is in you. This power is in you. If you believe it, you're going to see changes now. You are going to see changes. God is going to start to work in your life because you believe. And through your faith, you're going to get things going again. Yeah, we all face the problems. Sometimes you become sad about the problems that is around you. But let me tell you something. The power that is with you now is going to give you the strength to fight these problems. All right, so I'm letting you know, today is the day you need to seek the presence of God. Yeah, because you may be weak, you may be feeling down, you need the presence of God. And that's why on Wednesday, we are here to revive ourselves. I want you to come for this revival here this afternoon, 5 p.m. with us, right? 5 p.m. we are going to be here seeking the presence of God. We have our Bible study, and right after the Bible study, yeah, the outpouring of the Holy Spirit, you must receive. We're going to seek the presence of God. All right. May the God of the Bible bless you all. We reach the end of our program. Until next time, may God bless you.

prayer of intercession and dedication for the nation of Antigua and Barbuda. Our Father and our God, we praise you for your goodness to our nation, giving us blessings far beyond what we deserve. Yet we know all is not right with Antigua and Barbuda. We deeply need a moral and a spiritual renewal to help us meet the many problems we face. Convict us of our sin. Help us to turn to you in repentance and faith. Set our feet on the path of your righteousness and peace. We pray today for our nation's leaders. Give them the wisdom to know what is right and the courage to do it. You have said, "Blessed is the nation whose God is the Lord." We repent of all our sins towards our family members. We pray for forgiveness, restoration, and healing for our relationships. Lord, bless the elderly in our nation. Remember the widows and the orphans. We pray to cancel every ungodly assignment against the life of our youths. We pray in the midst of conflicting moral standards and violence, pornography, that our youths will make godly choices. We pray for victims of crime, that their wounds may be healed and they may be able to forgive. And hope will take place over despair, and that justice will be quickly executed. Repent of the sins that have been committed in the name of culture. Help us to express the true richness of our calypso art form, our arts and craft, dance and other cultural expressions that are in alignment with your word. We pray for economic prosperity amidst the international financial crisis. We pray that the mass media, culture, and social services, that they will reflect godly values in their work, be responsible with their influence, be accurate and fair in their presentations, place a high value on truth and decency. We pray, protect us from the natural and civil disasters. May your word take preeminence in all that we do. Let the gates of righteousness be open and the gates of evil be shut. May this be a new era for Antigua and Barbuda, as we humble ourselves and acknowledge you alone as our Savior and Lord. Today, as one family striving for peace and harmony, we dedicate the nation of Antigua and Barbuda to the great God of heaven and earth, the creator and sustainer of all things. In the name of Jesus, who is our hope, protection, and provider, we pray.

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3: Good morning, children, young men and women. I am Everton Batau Gonzalez, president of the Antiguan Barbuda Football Association, and I am here to tell you that it is of paramount importance to get a good education. Trust me, it's cool to stay in school, and here are some reasons why.

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0: my dear girl and your son and the partner of his wife and to Louise and the partner of his niece-in-law. Condolences to you guys. Let me say a happy birthday to all the celebrating the birthday to the Mrs. Stephen Celebrants, to Auntie Chris Celebrants, to Auntie Jean 25th, to Mrs. Atlee, to Avril, to Sharon, and to Mrs. Ivan Bailey Celebrants. I have love for my mother become a zealot. Let me say happy heavenly birthday to our dad. That's now we have become. If he was alive, it would have been his birthday. Daddy, can you do the rest in peace and rise in glory for my children, grandchildren, great-grandchildren, great-grandchildren. You go? Thanks for your time. You have a good day, honey.
1: Hi, Mama.
0: All right, then, okay.
1: Bye-bye. Now, don't make me say.

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That's the reason it's been given to you. So you can live to celebrate. Yeah. 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

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We have birthday greetings from her loving daughter, her brothers and sisters, nieces and nephews. Special, special birthday greetings going out to her from Chris. And also, I have Miss Maxine Brown of Villa area. 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

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And special birthday greetings going out to you from Peter, Eric, Jerry, and Chris. And George, Sister Sazzy, his brother, he's been celebrating today. Happy birthday to you, George. Do enjoy yourself. 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And to each and everyone else celebrating today, happy birthday, God's blessings, many more years, we enjoy your all. 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And so, continue to take it easy on the road.

0: celebrating today. Happy birthday to her from her husband, Stachel Joseph, her sister, not forgetting her children. She also has greetings going out to her from myself and family, and especially my cousin, Russell Allen. And we do pray that she have a blessed birthday today. Also from her cousins, Brenda Watts Matthew, and the rest of the family in the Grace Green community. Let me say in love in memory of the late Mrs. Hyacinth Motley. Today is her birthday. Happy heavenly birthday to her. She will always be remembered by her dear son, Dr. Marcus Motley, my teacher, from all of the grandchildren who will remember her, Yancy and the others. And we do pray that her soul will continue to rest in peace. Maxine Brown, happy birthday to her from all of her children. She also has special birthday blessings going out to her from Lady Christopher Henry. Anton Pachester, happy birthday to him from his mom Yolanda, not forgetting his dad even, from all of his grandparents, and special birthday blessings to him from the Armstrong, the Benjamin's family up there in Parham. And Cassandra Armstrong, happy birthday to her from her mom, Aunt Love Turner, from her adopted mother, Alrika Armstrong, from all of her siblings, her nieces and nephews. All of the cousins are getting together to wish her a happy birthday. We pray that she have a blessed one today. And let me say happy belated to two of my cousins who had birthdays yesterday, Craig Greenwich and Alison Farrell. Happy belated to them. Alison, you have belated going out to you from your mom, Heather Josiah. Craig, from your mother, Cassandra Matthias. Also from your dad, Freeston Greenwich, and the rest of the family circle. My good friend, Mr. Freeston Robinson of the Encasada Gardens. Happy belated to you, sir. I did not get on. I do pray that you had a blessed one yesterday. My dear daughter, Dr. Joanne Ephraim Cisnero. Happy belated to her from her parents, Will and Bernadette Ephraim. Her husband, Adele. Her children, Ellie and I and Jair. From her grandmother, Stephanie Lindsay Caton. Her siblings, Dr. Darren Ephraim, Sherry and Kerry Ann and Tabitha. From all of the nieces and nephews, all of the aunts and uncles, those in Antigua, Dominica, and those in St. Croix, the UK, and
1: keep
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2: Good morning and welcome to ZDK News at 7 for Wednesday the 13th of May 2026. I'm your presenter, Alison Bramble. In the headlines, Pringle returns as opposition leader as UPP senators sworn in. And fundraiser launched to assist with young Louis funeral expenses. 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
2: Now for the news in detail. Pringle returns as opposition leader as UPP senators sworn in. Jamal Pringle was officially reappointed leader of the opposition on Monday during a ceremony at Government House following the April 30th general elections. Three opposition senators, Chester Hughes, Jonathan Wenner and Ashworth Azil, also received their instruments of appointment. Malaika Parker is expected to be sworn in at a later date. Pringle says he returns to the role with greater experience and pledged to lead a stronger and more aggressive opposition. Meanwhile, 24-year-old Jonathan Wenner officially joined the Senate, becoming one of the youngest senators in Antigua and Barbuda's history. He said his focus will include youth issues such as education, healthcare, employment, and the cost of living. Parliament is scheduled to meet on May 18th, while the Senate convenes on May 20th. In more news, solid waste worker killed in All Saints Road crash identified. Police have identified the National Solid Waste Management Authority employee killed in Tuesday's traffic accident on All Saints Road as 29-year-old Okeem Lightfoot of Sweets Village. Investigators allege that a motor bus of travelling east along All Saints Road at a high rate of speed lost control and veered off the roadway before striking Lightfoot. Reports indicate the victim was pinned between the bus and a parked truck and was pronounced dead at the scene around 10:56 a.m. The bus driver was taken to the Celesta Bird Medical Center for treatment. Police have extended condolences to the family of the deceased and are urging motorists to obey traffic laws and speed limits as investigations continue. In more news, health officials are urging the public to maintain proper sanitation and rodent control measures as authorities monitor an international hantavirus outbreak linked to a cruise vessel. Principal Public Health Inspector Julianne Mannix-Galloway said the risk to Antigua and Barbuda remains extremely low, noting that the rodent species linked to the Andes strain of the virus is not found locally. She explained that local rat species are not primary carriers of the strain and said that transmission would require close contact with an infected individual. Mannix-Galloway said preventative rodent control measures are already in place at local seaports and encourage residents to keep surroundings clean, seal homes, properly dispose of garbage, and avoid direct contact with rodent waste. The Ministry of Health said it continues to work with regional and international health agencies and assured the public there is no cause for alarm. In other news, construction of the National Performing Arts Centre at the former Deluxe Cinema is on schedule for completion by September, according to Minister Rawdon Turner. Turner, who toured the site with Prime Minister Gaston Brown on Monday, said major work remaining includes the balcony seating area, which is expected to be completed by early June before final finishing works begin. The facility will accommodate nearly 900 people and has already been selected to host the opening ceremony for the CHOGM 2026. Turner said the project forms part of the wider efforts to revitalize St. John's and expand opportunities for the creative industries in Antigua and Barbuda. And family, friends and supporters of Christopher Young Louis Howell are appealing to the public for assistance with funeral expenses following his death. Organizers have launched a fundraising food sale and sponsorship drive with donation packages ranging from $50 to $350 for items including chicken, fish, ribs and drinks. The initiative aims to help give Howell what organizers describe as a dignified and heartfelt farewell. Persons wishing to contribute can contact his mother at 722-4230. That's via phone or WhatsApp. And news in the region. Man killed after car splits in two in Trinidad highway crash. One man was killed and two others injured after a vehicle crashed into a lamppost and split into two along the Uriah Butler Highway in Trinidad on Monday morning. Police said the black Hyundai Elantra crashed near the Caroni flyover around 6 a.m. The unidentified victim's body was found near the wreckage. Two injured occupants identified as Renisha Joseph and Ronnie Rodriguez were taken to the Eric Williams Medical Sciences Complex for treatment. Investigations into the fatal crash are ongoing. And two alleged gunmen killed after police chase and shootout in Jamaica. Two alleged gunmen were fatally shot by police following a high-speed chase and gun battle in Mandeville, Jamaica on Friday night. Reports indicate police pursued a white Toyota Axio from Newley Road to Manchester Road, with gunfire erupting at several locations during the chase. Witnesses said customers and workers at a gas station scrambled for cover as shots were fired. A bystander was reportedly grazed by a bullet near Willowgate Plaza. Police also reportedly seized two firearms following the confrontation. Residents described the incident as frightening, but commended police for intercepting the alleged gunman. And now for some good news. Grandma Miri launches website and expands global legacy at 92. Beloved cultural figure Grandma Miri is celebrating her 92nd birthday with the launch of a new website dedicated to her work in food, storytelling, healing, and cultural preservation. The official launch will take place during a special celebration on May 17th alongside a church blessing for the platform. Now, following the success of her 2024 book, Miri's Magic Recipe, Loving Leading Legacy, Grandma Miri has continued sharing her message across the globe and is now preparing for engagements in Africa, focused on food sovereignty and heritage preservation. Known for creating more than 90 products from her backyard garden, Grandma Miri says her work is rooted in community, resilience, and

0: 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The news is sponsored by ACT and Radio Shack, and I've been your presenter, Alison Bramble. 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Happy hump day.
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11: Joining us is Brigadier General Tilbert Benjamin, Chief of Defense Staff of the Antigua and Barbuda Defense Force, the nation's senior military officer and a key figure at the forefront of safeguarding Antigua and Barbuda. Brigadier General Tilbert Benjamin, welcome to The Point.
12: Good afternoon, Bobby, and thank you very much for the invitation to join you and your audience this afternoon.
11: You just mentioned the United States Southern Command and your interactions with them. They are known as to being what they call the creme de creme, the elite of military. How do you guys interact with them? Because I know there's a relationship with the United States Southern Command. Speak to me about that without giving away any trade secrets.
12: there are really no secrets, Bobby. The United States Southern Command obviously is one of their commands, and is for want of a better word, is responsible for this part of the hemisphere, the Western Hemisphere, more or less, on behalf of the United States. And so the United States Southern Command is one of our most significant partners from a military and security standpoint, because many of the things that impact us directly impact the United States. So we work together on matters such as humanitarian assistance and disaster relief, particularly during the hurricane season. We work together on issues such as transnational criminal threats towards our region. We work on issues, global terrorism-related issues within our region as well. And we work together to support the humanitarian piece, as mentioned before, make sure our communities are stronger and make sure our communities are more resilient. So there are a number of pathways that we work together on so as to ensure that our community, our broader community, can be a safer place. They are also one of our leading partners when it comes to training and exercises within not only Antigua and Barbuda, but the broader region and by extension, the hemisphere.
11: Great. Given Antigua and Barbuda's geographic position, what role do you see the Defense Force playing in addressing what we refer to as regional threats, such as trafficking, illegal fishing, and disaster responses?
12: The Antigua and Barbuda Defense Force, or by extension, Antigua and Barbuda, is a part of the regional security system. That is that entity that includes the members of the OECS, along with Barbados and Guyana. We form a security organization, a security treaty organization, that supports the collective security of our region. That treaty organization also supports our response to hurricanes and other natural disasters. We continuously train alongside our regional partners. Whenever we have domestic matters that may require additional resources, we often reach out to those partners. So we play a leading role as one of the few countries within the OECS region that has a military. We play a leading role within the RSS to ensure that matters of regional security

0: are adequately addressed so that there is no negative impact on our citizens and residents alike within this region. The expectation is that we will continue to do so, and we will continue to contribute in an even more meaningful way. In particular, within the maritime sphere, the regional security system is one of our most significant partners as they support a regional maritime patrol scheme where we're able to have vessels patrolling our waters continuously in spite of the limitations that we may have. They are part of the entire process of supporting that maritime surveillance through the use of aircraft, similar to what we do as well. As it relates to the issues of human trafficking and human smuggling, we work collaboratively with both our local and regional partners to ensure that we are on top of what is happening. There's always somebody who's trying to escape the radar. There's always an entity that's trying to defeat the systems, but we continuously collaborate, and collaboration is the main thing here to ensure that we can defeat the threat actors that may be operating within our area of operation.
1: Great. Brigadier General, you're moving along so quickly and so well here. You're getting to some of my answers before I have an opportunity to even ask you the questions. You're well prepared here this afternoon. I must say that I'm really impressed with the knowledge and breadth of stuff you're sharing here. How important is regional and international collaboration to your strategy? And how is the Defense Force strengthening those partnerships on the international level as well as regional?
0: The collaboration is central to all that we do. You would appreciate as a small island developing states, resources are limited where we are, and so we strategically find and identify international partners who can support us, who can help us to plug the gaps that we may have in our systems, that can help us, for example, in the area of training and education. It is one of the areas from a military standpoint where many of our societies here within the region are not as developed as our international partners, and so we engage with, as mentioned before, the United States and other partners in North America, Canada. We also engage with partners within Europe. We also engage with partners within Asia to make sure that our soldiers, our sailors and airmen receive the best training across the globe. But we also do it to ensure that we create relationships with entities within all of those countries so that collaboration becomes easier, so that interoperability between our respective forces become easier, so that we have similar tactics, techniques, and procedures that in the event that we have to work within an environment, we know what to do and how to respond to working with our respective partners. So the international piece is critical to all that we do. From a regional standpoint, the Defense Force continues to work with the regional security system. As we mentioned, we continue to work with CARICOM from a broader standpoint. And bilaterally, we work with all our regional militaries to ensure that we can be as collaborative as possible, from Bahamas in the north all the way down to Suriname in the south, going across the Western Caribbean to Mexico, going across to Colombia. We work along with all our partners within the region to ensure the picture of the region is clear to us, our relationship with those partners are strong, and to ensure that we can work together seamlessly.
1: You're really sharing here this afternoon that beyond defense, the military plays a critical role in disaster response and recovery, providing discipline, rapid response, and coordinated actions at time of national emergency. And that's just so key to folks to understand that is an integral supportive structure that you're developing and working for the nation itself there. You had mentioned the National Cadet Corps, and you came into the Defense Force as a youngster, worked your way through the ranks, because this is what was made clear when I first decided to have you on. Everyone says, you've got to make it clear that he is basically a professional military individual who has been through the academic and military training and is duly qualified to lead the Army. And that is evident here this afternoon. What is your vision for developing the next generation of leaders within the Defense Force? And how are you investing in recruiting and training and retaining youngsters in the Army? Because that can be a challenge.
0: It can be. Our population is roughly 100,000 people in Antigua and Barbuda. So you would imagine that we are, as a defense force, we are competing with in a very aggressive private sector for our brightest and best. And so finding the quality people that we're looking for is critical in all that we do. This year, February of this year, the Antigua Barbuda Defense Force, for the first time in our 45-year history as a professional defense force, graduated our first batch of commissioned officers. That is our first group of direct entry officers that we trained exclusively in Antigua and Barbuda. That is, for those of us in the military, that is a significant achievement for the Defense Force. Because traditionally, as I mentioned earlier, individuals like myself would have gone overseas and received training in places like Guyana and the United States and so on to be qualified to lead. But for the first time, we were able to train and develop a cadre of young people. That group of young people, though small in number, many of them are graduates of the University of the West Indies. Most of them graduated from the Antigua State College. And so highly qualified young men and women who essentially answered duty's call to serve the nation of Antigua and Barbuda. They completed their studies in the academic and they put themselves to the rigor of military training and committed to saying, hey, I am willing to serve Antigua and Barbuda. And so with that, the Antigua Barbuda Defense Force, recently we are working towards the establishment of what we call the Defense Force School of Leadership and Management, which will be geared towards training future leaders of the Antigua Barbuda Defense Force. We have already started that program through the graduating of those first set of officers. And we are expanding that program to cover not only our commissioned officers, but also our non-commissioned officer corps within the Defense Force as well. And so all future training will contain components of training that will prepare our soldiers, our sailors, our airmen for leadership, not only in the defense, but for leadership within the nation of Antigua and Barbuda. That is at the center of what we are doing to develop future leaders for the Defense Force. The expectation is that my replacements and future leaders, future chiefs of defense, future Coast Guard commanders, future Air Wing commanders, future infantry commanders will come out of that program. In addition to that, we are working to build out the National Cadet Corps. My ambition for the National Cadet Corps is that we have a cadet element in every secondary school in Antigua and Barbuda. Mm-hmm. Presently, the Cadet Corps numbers about 170 young men and young women. That number fluctuates as the school year begins. It goes up, and then when students graduate, obviously the numbers go down. My ambition is to have the Cadet Corps in every secondary school. Every principal becomes a commandant of their own cadet company, and that cadet company obviously being a part of the overall National Cadet Program. I am an example of what the Cadet Corps can produce, and I believe that I am a good example of that product. And I believe that where we can get the secondary schools to buy into that, where we can get principals and teachers to be a part of that program, I am very confident that the future generations of Antigua and Barbuda will be better for it.
1: Awesome. I see that that junior cadet program mirrors what I see here in the United States with the junior ROTC. Just about every high school has one of those programs attached to it. So I can see where you're going with this. And you mentioned the integral part you play in the society. To my surprise, I've had a number of guests on to the point, whether they are architects, even attorneys, etc., and come to my surprise, they started in the Antigua Defense Force. So you guys have done very well in turning out what I refer a lot of professional discipline, and they credited the Defense Force as one of the elements that had them go on to higher education to become what is architects, surveyors, lawyers, etc. I know you may be aware of this, but I was duly surprised that some of these guys whom I got to know later on in life who were very successful out there in the professional world told me they got their start in the Defense Force. And this is one of the reasons why we wanted to have you on, so you could share some of what I refer to, the unknown elements and complexities of what I call the society that you're running there that contributing so much to the growth and development of the nation of Antigua. And I must compliment you guys and all of you guys for the work that you do. How do you plan to enhance moral and professionals and career opportunities for officers and enlisted personnel? I mentioned I found out that a number of professionals, disciplines in Antigua got their start in the military. How do you plan to continue to that sort of development and skill base within the service?
0: Well, we offer, within the Antigua Barbuda Defense Force, we offer an opportunity for anyone who joins the Defense Force to learn, whether it be a trade or a particular skill, before they leave the Antigua Barbuda Defense Force. And to enhance that, what we are presently pursuing relationships with ABCAS, that is the recently formed body here that merged the Antigua State College and the other tertiary institutions. We are pursuing relationships with the University of the West Indies. We have pursued relationships with Monroe College, I believe that's in New York. Mm-hmm. We're pursuing relationships with other entities across the region, all geared towards providing opportunities for soldiers, sailors, and airmen within the Antigua Barbuda Defense Force. We have a central tenet of what we do in the Antigua Barbuda Defense Force is training. Every soldier, every year, you touch any soldier every year, and they will tell you that they would have completed some amount of training during the course of the year. And so we make it our business to ensure every soldier goes through that. We also make it our business to direct our soldiers towards pathways for their growth and development. Like any other, and I'm going to use the term you use, Bobby, like any other society, mm-hmm. you know, we are confronted by instances where individuals do not wish to go down certain paths. And so that in itself creates friction within the organization. But we are committed to ensuring that every member who joins the Defense Force gains an opportunity, gets that opportunity to learn a skill, to learn a trade, to learn a new profession. Because you would appreciate that you can come into the Defense Force, you can become a gardener, you can come into the Defense Force, you can become a doctor, you can become a lawyer, you can become an engineer, whether it be maritime, aviation, or mechanical engineer. Mm-hmm. We have architects within the Antiguan Barbuda Defense Force. We have planners within the Antiguan Barbuda Defense Force. We have analysts within the Antiguan Barbuda Defense Force. You name it, any profession that you can identify outside of a military environment, it exists within the Defense Force. And so my ambition, the ambition for the institution, is to ensure we continue to create opportunities for those people. We are mandated, and this is not just our decision, we are mandated to ensure that we are providing skilled and qualified people to return to the working population mm-hmm. of Antigua and Barbuda when they depart the Defense Force. And so we will continue to provide those opportunities using the resources that we have before us.
1: You're absolutely correct. I'm reminded as we speak on this issue here, I recall several months ago we had one of our part-time technicians at ZDK, and a few afternoons when Trevor was on vacation, he was doing the program with me here. And I said to our general manager, who's that gentleman? Where did he learn the skills from? He seems to be pretty good at what he's doing. And the response was, he came out of the Defense Force. Which is just so folks would not have believed that the technician managing the boards at ZDK when Trevor is on vacation is a former member of the National Defense Force and actually learned his skills there. And we also have another one we refer to as a contractor, a general contractor, and again interacted with ZDK, and I always ask these questions. So I'm one of those guys that probably get sick and tired of me saying, so where did he develop these skills? Man, you see, you're pretty good at what you do. And the guy said,
0: yes,
1: I picked this up in the Defense Force. So when I came, when I started my own business. So I can tell that the presence of the Defense Force has a strong professional military reassuring the citizens of Antigua that you're not only just providing defense for the nation, you're also providing skills building, providing professional development and reinforcement of national pride. And that's something I think folks need to answer, that national pride, because those gentlemen, when they have conversations with me the Defense Force, they seem so proud. I want to let me know. All right, you've learned something here, you know.
0: yes. We pride ourselves in that fact, you know, that our personnel are often in very high demand. The private sector has a tendency of poaching, for want of a better word. They have a tendency to poach our soldiers, you know, because they know in many instances you're getting a high quality product at the end of the day, and a disciplined individual at the end of the day.
1: Right. And I also know some security personnel there in Antigua as well, got their training right there in the Defense Force and out there in the private sector, doing extremely well right now. So I want to get back a little bit to your leadership philosophy, because this is about you and what you have brought to the table. How would you define your leadership philosophy?
0: You know, that's an interesting question, Bobby. This question was asked of me. as I took up the mantle for leading this institution. You know, I don't think it has shifted significantly since over time, really. Mm-hmm. I consider what I bring to the table is transformational in nature. Mm-hmm. I am about preparing the next generation. I'm about identifying and preparing my replacement. I'm about preparing others to lead when there is no leadership. I'm about preparing others to manage when there is no management. So for me, I would say that my approach, I'm not sure if I want to define it as a philosophy. My approach is one that is transformational in nature, mm-hmm. Geared towards getting everyone into a position. You see, when I joined this institution, one of the concepts that was taught to me is to make sure the soldiers three levels beneath you, and I use that word deliberately, three levels beneath you know your job. If you can do that, it means that you have depth. It means that you have depth and you have an opportunity to depart and not worry about what's going to happen. And so if I do that and everyone who works with me does that, and those who work beneath them or with them does that, it means that throughout the depth and breadth of the organization, you would have people who are trained and prepared to lead and to rise to the top. And so I look at my approach in that way. Transformation in nature, preparing others for future leadership and management of the organization, and preparing others for future leadership and management across the nation. That's I would say my approach in a nutshell. I'm not sure if you could define it as philosophical, but that is my thought.
1: No, it's highly appropriate, because that's one of the principles in organizational behavior in management as well. If the individuals three and four levels below you have an understanding and awareness of what it is that you're doing, you have a very thriving and productive organization. So I understand and relate to what it is that you're saying, and that's a very good principle to hear from you. How do you handle difficult decisions that impact personnel?
0: Wow. great question, Bobby. So I write, I read, mm-hmm. I have discussions. There are those who I turn to for advice. Mm-hmm. I have discussions and I pray. Mm-hmm. I pray. Not necessarily in the order that I just mentioned it, you know, right. Reading, writing, advice, and praying. I mean, those are the things that I do, particularly for very hard decisions. Especially when it comes to personnel, you do not want to disenfranchise anybody. Mm-hmm. You do not want to disenfranchise anybody. And the reality is the military within a normal community is an anomaly, because the standards of discipline expected of a member of the military are extremely high. Mm-hmm. And so individuals would do things within the military environment that are not appropriate within the military environment. Whereas in other places, some people may say, hey, nothing wrong with that. It's all right. Mm-hmm. But for us, those things become not only distractions, but those things undermine the discipline of the institution. And so you do not want to disenfranchise anyone. You do not want to... cause abuse to happen to anyone. You do not want to get to the point where an individual, when they leave the institution, is unable to gain employment when they leave the institution as well. And as you can see, my conversation is going towards a matter that may result in someone being dismissed from the organization. Mm-hmm. So you put a lot of thought goes into it. You try to remain responsible, recognizing that individuals may have families, individuals need to have a future when they leave. And so with good thought, good advice, and lots of prayer, I often get the answers that I need for the difficult things that confront me. Mm-hmm. I've also learned over time to be patient in giving my answers and to be patient in giving my advice, not to rush into doing that, mm-hmm. Because you do not want to be giving advice or be rushing into an answer when you're emotional, because oftentimes you may miss key ingredients or critical issues. And so I tend to take my time before delivering some of those answers, mm-hmm. or place a lot of thought in it before giving answers, because at the end of the day, I am not working for myself or serving for myself, but I'm serving for an institution that will be here after I leave. And so I take serious responsibility, I take serious, put serious consideration into giving answers and making decisions, especially as it relates to the people of the Antigua Barbuda Defense Force.
1: You must know that when we first announced that you'll be on here with us this afternoon, a number of individuals were pretty excited, especially back there in Antigua, that says, he's such a brilliant man. He doesn't have always have the opportunity to share his breadth and knowledge. So, Bobby, we hope you have an opportunity to do that. So we're attempting to do that this afternoon. And you have done a fantastic job in representing yourself and representing the military and representing the leadership that, that exists there in Antigua. As one person who says, the overall goal of this program is strong nation building, and we are doing that here this afternoon. This says he's such a disciplinarian. And we need to make sure we get that about. It's a very disciplined military he runs. So we want a very disciplined military. So what role does accountability play in your command structure?
0: It's a big deal. It is a big deal. You know, when I took up the mantle of this job, you know, you don't see everything initially, and as you march forward, the way becomes clearer and clearer. One of the things that I've learned, particularly after the first year or so in this seat, well, the first few months in this seat, is to first and foremost hold myself accountable. I say to my soldiers, and I say to those who work close to me, you know, anything that the Defense Force does and does it successfully, I will get the praise. But any mistake, any error that this Defense Force makes, any way that we fall short, I will get the blows. And so I work to hold people accountable based on that framework. My commanders, I tell them the same thing. Anything that their respective units and departments do, they will get the praise. But when their units do not meet the expectation, they will be held accountable for that. Mm-hmm. And so I have worked to ensure that we can do that. We have worked to ensure that every soldier is held accountable for what they're doing. And I've made it very clear, if you break the rules, don't look for me to protect you. Mm-hmm. If you leave the Defense Force and go out into society and break the rules, don't look for me to protect you. If you can show me that you are innocent, if you can show me that somebody misunderstood, then I will support you and I will defend you. But do not break the rules, because I will be the first to be there to prosecute you. At the same time, while I may prosecute someone, I always try my best to make sure I am among the first to praise you. Mm-hmm. Because we have many soldiers who do well, who do very well. We have soldiers who come from very humble beginnings with nothing and achieve much. And so I make it my business to try and celebrate those soldiers. But I tell people, I prefer to have two who are following the rules and who are disciplined than to have 200 who are doing their own thing. And that has been my mantra since I was a captain, going all the way back to 2005, 2006. You know, I prefer to have two soldiers who are doing everything that they can correctly and are being disciplined about it than to have 200 who are doing their own thing. And so I use that mantra to guide me in a lot of what I do. I use that mantra to guide the Defense Force in a lot of what we do. As an entity, you know, many people want to come to the Defense Force, but many people don't want to give up the bad habits and bad practices. And so it is arguably relatively easy to get into the Defense Force once you're able to pass the necessary medical and exams. But it's also very easy, if you don't fall in line, for us to say, thank you very much for your service. You can seek employment elsewhere.
1: Great. I'm seeing here, coming across my text, someone back there that Tigo happens to know you very well. They said they'd be so proud of you here this afternoon for the job that you're doing, representing yourself and representing the nation to the larger world. They also says that he spoke earlier on about the importance of the A-Wing. Can you please have him elaborate on the capabilities that are being developed within the A-Wing division? I guess they are capabilities. I don't know what they are. So it's having speak about pilots, whatever it is, a specialist. Speak to me about some of those capabilities that are being developed within the A-Wing division.
0: Currently, the Antigua Barbuda Defense Force A-Wing, we operate using two aircrafts.
1: Mm-hmm.
0: That allows us to operate between Antigua Barbuda and our neighboring islands. I mentioned them before, going all the way down to Barbuda, St. Vincent, St. Lucia, in that area, and being able to surveil. The primary function of the Coast Guard, the primary capability that we do, is maritime surveillance, inclusive of maritime search and rescue, in support of the Coast Guard. In addition to the maritime surveillance, search and rescue piece, the air wing plays a role in terms of medical evacuation. So our medical department supports the air wing in terms of moving patients between Antigua and Barbuda. And we have even done medical evacuations, taking patients down to Guadeloupe for specialist medical care as well. Coupled with that as well, we play a role in the disaster response component, moving teams throughout our space when and where necessary. So those are the three primary missions
1: mm-hmm.
0: carried out by the air wing. In addition to that, we support other entities when there are critical activities and critical issues that they want to address, whether it is within our own space or within neighboring countries as well, right? As it relates to the skill sets within the air wing itself, obviously, the functions are there as per any aviation organization. We have pilots, mechanics, engineers, flight operation pieces, and we're building out even the air traffic piece as well with the air wing. And there are other persons who work within, whether it be our engineering and maintenance piece or our flight operations piece and our regulatory piece as well.
1: Awesome. I guess that's what I wanted to hear about, some of those professional development taking place within the A-Wing as well. Antigua has a major, major conference coming up here in the latter part of this year, the Commonwealth Heads of Government, which is a rather complex but demanding security, national security concerns. How are you guys being prepared for that? Can you speak to me about the role the Defense Force plays in such an important function taking place in Antigua?
0: Your description is most appropriate. It is a most complex event that will be happening here in Antigua in the latter part of the year. For the first time ever, we would be hosting here in Antigua the heads of the Commonwealth, the prime ministers and presidents and kings of all the member states of the Commonwealth here in Antigua, for what is expected to be a very highly engaged event in light of the activities within the current global environment. It is expected that what happens here in Antigua this year will be redefining for the Commonwealth. The Antigua Barbuda Defense Force is working to support and to strengthen the law enforcement capacity and capability within Antigua and Barbuda in support of that particular event. In addition to that, we are working with our international partners in particular to strengthen our ability to provide a complete all-round defense of the nation state and the areas specific for the event itself.
1: Mm-hmm.
0: We are supporting with the overall planning and preparation for the event. We are supporting with the utilization of our critical assets, such as our field hospitals,
1: mm-hmm.
0: Our critical assets, such as our unmanned aerial component of the force, our critical assets, such as our communication systems and networks, and critical components such as our partnerships with international entities. All of these things are being brought to bear to ensure that we can provide the resources necessary to provide a safe and secure environment in Antigua and Barbuda. So we are central in the planning. We are not the lead agency, but we ensure that the lead agencies in the respective areas have what they need to get the work done. And we operate in the background to ensure that the foundations are solid in terms of our preparation for CHOGM.
1: You mentioned you're not the lead agency. Who is the lead agency for this conference in terms of security?
0: Law enforcement and security, obviously, falls in the hands. falls in the hands of the Royal Police Force of Antigua and Barbuda. Awesome. They are the lead agency for this, but there are some critical things that we play a central role in, and we will, as I said, make sure the foundation of that law enforcement and security piece is solid.
1: Great. Now, we just about running out of time, so we spend most of our afternoon speaking about what I call the high level, the integral operations of the National Defense Force and your principles, etc. But something I didn't touch on, which is always a hallmark of the Defense Force, is your military precision when it comes to parades and things of that nature. I recall as a kid growing up there in Antigua when we had the HMS ships, the Royal Navy, etc., came to Antigua around independence times and were on display on the military parades, etc. The Defense Force continues to have what I call a classy military precision, which is also entertainment and prideful. How important is that, and why is that continues to be a hallmark of the Defense Force when it comes to parade time in Antigua?
0: I like that. Classy and prideful. I like that. I like that. I'm going to steal some of your words here, Bobby. Classy and prideful. I like that. Ceremonial. We have ceremonial duties. It's a part of the Defense Force. Every soldier plays a role within that ceremonial framework. We are the entity that is responsible for the leading entity for the ceremonial parade during the independence celebration, and we also lead such other celebrations as our Remembrance Day pieces, our Heroes Day celebrations. The Antigua Barbuda Defense Force leads in the preparation of that, because the reality is we're the foremost experts on those matters here in Antigua and Barbuda. Mm-hmm. And we continue to do so. Military precision is a part of what we do. Whether it be from the most basic soldier to the most senior officer, we're required to ensure that we stay in shape to do the kind of things that are necessary on a parade. You know, Independence Parade generally is about 1 hour and 45 minutes in length. You know, and we have to make sure that the soldiers are conditioned to provide the kind of performance that the country can be proud of. Mm-hmm. You know, going back to your word of pride there, you know, so we continue to do it. It is a foundation for what we do. There is a phrase used within the military environment. It says, the purpose of drills is to produce a soldier who is proud, alert, and obedient, and to provide the basis of teamwork. So we use drills as a means of building teams. Mm-hmm. We use drills as a means of bringing out the pride in the individual. We use drills as a means of ensuring that soldiers are alert and obedient. And those drills are clearly demonstrated during our ceremonial activities.
1: And it's also, for someone from my perspective, rather impressive to see the continued growth of the Defense Force band, military band itself.
0: Yes. It's the band formed in 2001 has, as you rightfully said, grown by leaps and bounds. We are actually in a rebuilding phase at this point in time, recruiting new members, and we are expanding the range of music options that are available to us as well. So traditionally, it was simply the horns, mm-hmm. That went on parade, horns and drums. Horns are now pans that are on parade, and we have an ability to do concerts and sit down and do concerts. So our music program has expanded tremendously. We are now at a stage where the National Cadet Corps is building out its own drum corps so that it can offer a similar service as the Defense Force. But as I said, we are recruiting. We are looking for persons who are willing to serve within our musical department, mm-hmm. Who are willing to contribute to national growth and development through music as well. Too. So you will see us continue to grow. The nation will see us continue to grow. And we pride ourselves in providing, I believe, the best quality music in Antigua and Barbuda.
1: I can attest to that, because I have seen and heard you guys, and you continue to grow. Another area that we see continue to grow with leaps and bounds within the military is the female membership and female leadership. Can you speak to me about the yes. value and importance of that in the National Defense Force?
0: Yes, women joined the Antigua Barbuda Defense Force early in our development, in our professional development, back in the 1980s. Our first commissioned officers within the Defense Force came around in around 1994, 1995, thereabouts, you know, and the membership, our female membership, our women membership has continued to grow over time, where we have women who operate as coxswains for vessels, as engineers. We have women who operate as engineers for aircraft. We have people, or some of our doctors, nurses, many of our leaders, even drivers and operators of heavy-duty equipment are women. So the roles have shifted from what one would say would be primarily clerical work at the beginning of the period of entry, to women working in all facets of the Defense Force today. We have women in leadership across the force. One of our lawyers, one of our main architect, our media person, media manager, you name it, we have women operating at all levels of the organization. And that lends to the diversity in terms of the people there, but also the diversity in thought, and in terms of the diversity in terms of options that are available when we are operating as well. So they are incorporated in all that we are doing. And before I stop, let me say to them, if any of them are listening here, Happy Mother's Day tomorrow when they come around as well. Our ambition for women in the organization is to ensure that we have a minimum of 20% of the force at any given time that is women, that are women. Presently, well, we did have that 20% ratio, but as the force have grown, that number has gone down. I think we are somewhere in the region of 18% at this point in time.
1: But
0: at the time, we are continuing to build out our numbers. As a matter of fact, starting on Monday, we'll be celebrating Women's Week in the Antigua Barbuda Defense Force. This Monday coming, where they have their church service at the St. Stephen Anglican Church starting on Monday. And then they have a number of activities during the week to celebrate women in the military here in Antigua and Barbuda. You know, so the numbers continue to grow, and they continue to play leading roles and increasingly leading roles within the Antigua Barbuda Defense Force.
1: It's quite visible to a civilian like myself that's an important part of your mantra, per se, because I can see the growth of the females in the leadership position throughout all ranks of the Defense Force. I know we were out of time, but I needed to ask you this. When it comes from appropriate equipment, etc., where do you stand? Do you feel comfortable with what it is you guys need, and are there things that you would like to expand in areas? Because I think the force continues to grow immensely, and when I'm there, I can see that they have to have most of the what I call essential equipment. So speak to me about your perspective on how the Army is basically supported from an equipment perspective.
0: You can never have enough. You can never have enough, Bobby. Our most significant challenge at this point, and the government has committed to addressing it, is the absence of an offshore patrol vessel. We are actively engaging international partners trying to acquire a vessel for Antigua and Barbuda. The last vessel we had was decommissioned a few years ago. The last vessels that we had were decommissioned years ago, the Palmetto, the Liberator, and the Hermitage, which was scuttled many years ago. And so we are without that capability at this time. But as I said, the government is working to address that particular issue. We are hoping within the next 18 to 24 months or so that we will have a offshore patrol capability here. The government recently, that is last year, the late part of 2024 into 2025, acquired a interceptor to add to our fleet of interceptors here, the interceptors called Swordfish. That is a very valuable asset within the framework of the Coast Guard, allowing us to do more from a Coast Guard standpoint. In terms of the aviation piece, we have a mandate from the government to acquire a third aircraft to bolster our fleet, a third aircraft that can give us greater range. And so we are actively pursuing that as well. The expectation is that will allow us to not only provide support to our domestic needs, but also allow us to support our regional partners from a regional security standpoint as well, and from a maritime surveillance standpoint also. Coupled with that, as I mentioned earlier, I think I mentioned this earlier, we are building out what we call soldier systems. Mm-hmm. That is the personal protective equipment for our soldiers, providing the necessary night vision and thermal resources to allow them to operate both day and night, providing the necessary support and enhancement to weapon systems that can allow them to operate in day and night and in all environments, really. Coupled with that is building out our human resource capacity, the quality of that human resource. We have expanded what we are doing over the years, added in more what we call professionals from a civilian standpoint into the organization, so that the quality of service that we can provide to the country, there are no gaps in terms of what we do. Those are some of the areas that we have. We are working on to improve. Those are some of the areas where we have challenges. But as I said, there is a commitment not only from the institution but from the government to help us to build those out, because there's a recognition that national security is everybody's security.
1: Great. I was told that I'm going to get a very comprehensive report from you here this evening, and I can see that they know you exactly, because you have not missed a beat in anything. You have given us some great information here, showing the pride and the growth of the modern defense force, the modern army in Antigua, and I must commend you for the work that you continue to do in leading that entity. Before we leave the air here today, though, what message do you have for the citizens of Antigua, especially the young ones who may be considering a path of service in the National Defense Force?
0: The message, my message is the Defense Force's message. We are a professional defense force that is here to serve the nation of Antigua and Barbuda and provide the quality services necessary to ensure that the people of Antigua and Barbuda remain safe and secure, to ensure that we can contribute to national development, national stability, and of course to regional peace and stability. And we commit to providing the kind of leadership required to do so within Antigua and Barbuda.
1: Great. Listen, we're just about out of time, and I really want to thank you, because I know you, this is 365 for you. As a person who heads up the national security, you are always on call, and you took the time here to be with us, Brigadier General. I do appreciate you doing so. And as we
0: close, this is one of those sacrificial Saturdays, you know, where my family, you've taken some time for my family, you're in your audience.
1: I understand that, because you're a very challenging person to get in touch with, because you're constantly busy, and we certainly do appreciate it. And I know listening to all the certain do appreciate you as well, because like I said, once this week we announced you were going to be the guest, we received at the radio station, and me personally, folks were so excited that you were coming on. I know one of my good friends there, Ambassador Anthony Liverpool, says I've been locked in all afternoon just to listen to him. Excellent guest. You're going to be very impressed with him, Bobby, and I know I certainly am. And as we close today's edition of To The Point, we are reminded that the national security is not just a responsibility for those in uniform. It is a shared commitment grounded in discipline, service, and national pride. Our conversation with Brigadier General Tilbert Benjamin, Chief of Defense Staff of the Antigua and Barbuda Defense Force, has given us valuable insights into the leadership, vision, and strategic thinking required to safeguard the nation. From his journey through the ranks to his forward-looking plans for strengthening the Defense Force, one thing is clear. Strong institutions are built on strong leadership, which he represents, and their future depends on preparation today. Thank you, General, for being with us here this afternoon. Go back to be with your family and enjoy one of those Saturdays time off with them. We appreciate you, and much success, and we'll be hopefully speaking to you sometime near in the future.
0: Yes, thank you very much. I'm going back to assist my wife in making some cakes, as a part of what she does here in her private time.
1: Excellent, right. Great.
0: Have a wonderful afternoon.
1: Thank you, you too.
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5: Here is a look at the local weather forecast for Antigua and Barbuda. This is valid until 8 a.m. tomorrow, Thursday, 14th May, 2026. Relatively stable atmospheric conditions associated with a ridge of high pressure will continue to restrict significant shower activity across the area during the next 24 hours. So today we can expect partly sunny skies in general. Tonight, fair to partly cloudy skies with a 40% or moderate chance of a brief passing shower mainly after midnight. The winds will come from the east at 19 to 33 kilometers per hour or 12 to 21 miles per hour. Seas will range between 1.2 to 1.8 meters or 4 to 6 feet. Rainfall thus far for the month of May now stands at 6.4 millimeters or 0.25 of an inch. Today we expect a maximum temperature of 32 degrees Celsius or 90 degrees Fahrenheit, and our overnight low was 22 degrees Celsius or 72 degrees Fahrenheit. We also expect a low temperature tonight of 22 degrees Celsius or 72 degrees Fahrenheit. The sun will set today at 6:31 p.m. and rise tomorrow at 5:35 a.m. This is the end of the local weather forecast. I am Bernal Simon for the Antigua and Barbuda Meteorological Services at the VC Bird International Airport.
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5: 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Yeah, man. 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It is my

and grand rising to you. It's hump day, baby. That's right. It is Wednesday. Wednesday, the 13th of May, 2026. The time is 8:03 here in Antigua and Barbuda. How you doing this morning? How are you feeling on this Wednesday as we head into another beautiful day? Definitely here in Antigua and Barbuda. I can't really talk about where you are this morning, but I pray and hope that your sunrise has been blessed and that you have cleaned your teeth, made that cuppa, got the kettle on, send the kiddy winkies off to school, or getting yourself ready for work, or if you're chilling at home and getting that meat ready for the lunch or the dinner, you've got something that you got a link to. That's right, 97.1 FM, The Breakfast Show. Keep it locked. Do not touch that dial. Don't go anywhere. This morning we have guests for you. We have Janine Jarvis. She's going to be joining us this morning to tell us a little bit more about heaven, an all-white affair that she'd like you to be a part of. Also this morning we have Alyssa Graham, the PRO for the Electoral Commission. She's going to be coming and joining us this morning and talking about and giving us a bit of an update, like an autopsy, you know, on the electoral process and how it's gone on. And I'm sure they're still going to want you to come in and renew your cards. Let's see which constituency can better and get to 100%. You know what I mean? That should be the goal. Get to 100%. And also this morning, I've got the news headlines, songs of the day. My first song of the day is out to the family of the gentleman, Akeem Lightfoot, who lost his life yesterday unnecessarily while he was working, making a wage, doing his job yesterday morning. And, you know, we're so, you know, our condolences go out from us here at ZDK 97.1 FM, from The Breakfast Show, from every host, from every technician, from our boss, Sean Bird, because we were absolutely shocked at the news yesterday when we heard it right here exclusively on 97.1 FM. Well, actually, breaking news yesterday on 97.1 FM. Such sad news as well. And so my first song of the day is to the family of Akeem Lightfoot this morning, and to anyone else who's lost a loved one under unnecessary circumstances. You know, just a reminder that you're not forgotten, you're not alone, and that, you know, there are people thinking about you this morning. And one of our topics this morning is going to be workplace safety. Good morning, Constance. How you doing this morning, Queen? I'm glad to have you on board this morning. She says, happy and blessed Wednesday, Ali B. Love you, Queen. Oh, I love you back. Keep it moving, girl. You better stay with me this morning. And she is also sending condolences to the Lightfoot family in Sweet. And to his family, his friends, his neighbours, and those who knew him. I met somebody this morning that said he knew him, and he's gutted at the loss of Akeem. So condolences going out to each and every one of you that are impacted by this young man's death. And we're going to be talking about workplace safety, all right? We're going to be talking about that, because that was an accident that did not need to, that was a fatality that did not need to happen. It didn't, all right? And we're going to be talking about that more this morning. And let's see if the powers that be can start making changes so our workmen are safe on the roads. Even this morning, driving through Buckley, I saw some men, and I just talked to them and I thought, be safe, guys, please be safe. And it's not on them, it's not all on the motorists either. It's about safety in the workplace. Wherever you work, inside or outside, you should be safe when you go to work. That is one guarantee that you should have. You understand where I'm coming from? So let's talk about that a little bit later on this morning. Also this morning, phone lines are going to be open. I'm kind of having them free and open throughout the show. When I can and if I can, I will answer that and hear what you've got to say, what you want to share with the nation of Antigua and Barbuda. Well, with that being said this morning, as I said, my second song, Don't Hurt Me. I really do like my Caucasian music. Yeah, they're my, you know, my rock and my soft rock and my, yeah. So this morning we've got a little bit of Dire Straits. That's right. And this morning I want to say good morning to each and every one of you locked in on 97.1 FM. Let me say grand rising to Rupert as well, because I know Rupert is listening and locked in on 97.1 FM. And to Auntie Emily Godier-Iota, let me say grand rising to our silent listener in Texas, to our lady over there in New York, and God knows where I'm pointing, because I don't know if I'm pointing in the right direction. Let me say grand rising to Trinidad and Tobago, to Eden, grand rising to you, King. Not forgetting Hainsey over there in Guyana, to Mama Cole. How you feeling, Mama Cole? Are you okay? And I will be reminding you guys about the funeral details for Bradley Berkelicious, for those of you that can go to the funeral. And those of you that want to know the information, I will be reminding you about that later on through in the show. Let me say grand rising to the East and West Bus Station, to our bus drivers, our taxi drivers. Thank you, thank you, thank you, guys, for the work that you do. You know, I appreciate that you get us around Antigua and Barbuda safely. To our police officers, firefighters, ambulance workers, to our nurses, our doctors, our auxiliary staff, to the security staff, I want to say grand rising to
to the Celesta Bird Medical Center, the St. John's Hospice, to all of you guys that I've mentioned, Clearview as well as Fines as well, all of you that do the work that we can't do, the work that we refuse to do, and always being for us, there for us in an emergency. I want to say thank you, thank you, thank you. And I think I've said thank you to everybody. Oh, and my Dire Straits song is to the electricians, to the plumbers, to the installers, the sales assistants, to all of you guys doing your jobs today. I understand, you know, we often negate or forget you, but I don't want to forget you guys this morning. Our construction workers, to all of you locked in on 97.1 FM. Trevor, have I forgotten anyone? Oh, the team at ZDK, big yourselves up. All right, let's have a good day today. And to you guys on the roads and to the workers on the roads, please, please be safe. Locked in on 97.1 FM. Time for me to shut up. Huh? Oh, and to the family of young Louis, that's right, to the Howell family. Yes, you got a lot of support here at ZDK 97.1 FM, all right? And we too want to be contributing to the fundraiser, so we're going to be ordering food and things like that in support of the funeral and the fundraising. So to the Howell, young Louis, oh gosh, you know what I mean? You can hear his voice every day on our breakfast show. Likewise, you can hear the sound and the music and the words of Barry, Bradley Berkelicious as well. We've lost some good people, Trevor. We've lost some really, really good people. But so with that being said, the first song this morning is to those people that we've lost. To Big Spice, Samantha Henry, to Aishalyn, to Big Spice, Samantha Henry, to Aishalyn, to Sandy, to my brother Robert, to Bradley, to each and every one of you. This is

Diane. She's also sending condolences. Good morning also. She says, me too, Alison. I love my rock music. Marva says, good morning, Ali B. And she says, good morning and blessings to Monique and everyone else. And Monique says, RIP to Bradley Berkelicious. Let me rewind this and start again. Sending this out to each and every one of you.

0: Monique says this song is for Susie too. We lost her on Saturday, R.I.P. She said she had the biggest heart, always helpful. May she rest in peace and rise in glory. Marva says sleep in eternal peace, Bradley.
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Yeah, me too, Monique. I love the video for this song. Locked in with me, Ali B on 97.1 FM. Marva says, stay strong, Agnes. And Persephone says, good morning, everyone.

Well, that time is 8:20 here in Antigua and Barbuda. Giving you a little bit of Dire Straits. That just shows you how eclectic we are on 97.1.

me say good morning to Jarrah the Radiator Hot of Fire. Not forgetting our gorgeous Michael over there in Canada. Vicky May, how you doing this morning, Queen? And I see you, Annette, over there in South Florida. Lady Hazelin Francis, I see you shaking your leg. That's right, it's a beautiful Wednesday. It's hump day, baby. Gonna take a quick break when we come back after the break.

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2: 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Grand sunrise in the morning. Yeah, medicine.
3: Yeah, got your medicine right here at 8:28 nearly on 97.1 FM. Welcome back to The Breakfast Show with me, Ali B. And in the studio with me, I have two gorgeous people. I have Arlen Seaton, as you know, no introduction necessary at all. You know, medical singer, musician, you know, everything and all. And then we have Janine and Janine Jarvis. I mean, she's another celebrity here in Antigua and Barbuda. What can I say? Diva. You know, I mean, she's so eclectic, just like Arlen. You know, they have a range of from A to Z when it comes to music. So welcome to you, King and Queen, Grand Rising to you both.
4: Hello. Morning, neighbor.
5: How you morning.
3: Oh, we can just about hear you, girl. What's going on with your mic?
5: Trevor's can you hear me? Check. One, two. Good morning.
3: That's
5: good morning.
3: Better. That one's better. Nice to have you, and good, you know, to have you both in the studio this morning. And I'm sure you're both stoked about the event you've got coming up on Saturday.
4: Of course.
3: Well, you could look like it, Arlen. You could look like it. I mean, I know it's first thing in the morning, love.
4: I haven't had my coffee yet.
3: Oh, I can arrange that. I can sort that out for you.
5: Oh, well, yeah. Well, let's. Mm-hmm.
3: Yeah. While you two are talking away, I can pop out the back, get it all together. Do you like milk and sugar, love?
4: No coffee.
3: You want it black? What do
4: no,
3: you
4: no,
3: want?
4: It's okay. It's
3: you
4: okay.
3: Sure? I've got tea.
4: I have coffee, then I'm not going to be able to practice.
3: Oh, what? We can't have that.
4: I have old people problems.
3: You have old people problems?
4: Yeah, I got GERD.
3: Oh, Lord.
5: Arlen's problems are not my problems.
3: Okay,
4: so she can have the coffee.
3: You want to take me up on that coffee? Okay.
4: I'll wake up off your enthusiasm.
3: If I could just leave you two to chat and let people know what's going on, I would do that. But don't worry, on the way out, girl. I got you. All right. Now, you've got an event coming up on Saturday, Heaven, an all-white event.
5: Yes.
3: Listen, tell the people more about it. It's not the first one.
5: No.
3: This is like the third or fourth,
5: this is
3: third,
5: the third
3: installment.
5: Edition.
3: Okay.
5: Yeah. Mm-hmm. It's Heaven, the Lux all-white R&B experience. So it's an evening dedicated to R&B music, curated by DJs, live bands, singers, the best singers on the island, the best musicians on the island. So all you gotta do is show up in your white outfits and enjoy the experience.
3: Now, I mean, don't get me wrong, right?
5: Mm-hmm.
3: I mean, I've been out in Antigua Barbuda many a time, and don't get me wrong, Arlen, your event, loved it.
4: Appreciate it.
3: Loved it. You understand? Just my vibe, okay? Just my kind of vibe. But they're not often.
4: Yeah.
3: All right? And that's why I come to you, Janine. You know, this kind of event, an R&B event,
5: yes.
3: A soul event.
5: Yes.
3: Now, I go out, and as soon as people put on soul music, it's like time to go to the toilet, the bar.
5: Mm.
3: You know, it's like, if it's not soca, you know, boom, boom, boom, boom, or the bashment kind of sounds or what have you, it's like it's not engaging enough. So why an R&B event? I mean, it's the third one.
5: Yes.
3: How do people respond to that?
5: Well, you see, I grew up in the industry, and I've been fortunate to work with singers, you know, and it took me personally a long time to come out of the soca box, because you grow up in Antigua and you have to sing soca, that's what you need to do. But I grew up singing R&B, soul, funk, jazz. So getting older and realizing, you know what, there aren't many events that cater to this. Let's try this, because you do have people that are interested, but they're just not events to cater to them. So it was an idea that I sat on for a few years, and approaching my 40th birthday, I said, you know what? I'm gonna do this. Let's not sit on it anymore. So the first year was a pilot, a test run, to see what the response would be like. And it was received well, and then from then the word spread. Last year we had a better turnout. People that love R&B, it will attract them, so that the it's out there, people are talking about it, and we won the niche event
4: of the year
5: for national awards. So grateful for that. So the buzz is out there, but people that love that energy, it will attract them. And once you get there, once you experience it, then that's how the word spreads. So it's just to get the word out there that events like this happen, like Minds, like Ireland's, like Soothe, you know, it caters to outside of the soca, outside of the bashment. There's a space for all of us.
3: Almost definitely. There is definitely.
4: But Ali, Antiguans love soul and R&B. You know, did you go to Rhythms?
5: I did.
4: Josh Gardner has an event called Rhythms, and it's an exclusively R&B event. And when you see the amount of Antiguans there who were singing the songs word for word, with Janine's show, we're going to have our best singers doing these songs live. It's a unique presentation that will just happen one time.
5: Yeah.
4: So I feel like if people enjoyed Rhythms, if people enjoy R&B, come out to heaven.
5: Definitely.
3: Yeah, come out to heaven.
5: Come out to heaven.
3: You know, and I'm, you know, I'm so glad because again, I have musicians in my family. Grew up in music, music, rock, rare groove, ska. You name it. I've grown up listening to all kinds of music. So soul, R&B, and rare groove. Oh, girl, that's just down my road.
5: That's
3: just me.
5: Yep.
3: Right. So again, and you're right. If it resonates with you as an individual, you're definitely going to make your way down there. So give them some details of where it's going to be, the time and the place.
5: Okay, so it's this Saturday at Lucky Eddie's. All right, the gates open at 7 p.m. showtime. When I say showtime, the DJs, because the DJs are part of our show. So the first DJ, he is on, I want to say at 8 o'clock. And then the band, I urge everybody to get to Lucky Eddie's. You have until 9:30 to get there because you're going to miss this production. And it's not the type of event where we have headliners. Everybody is a headliner. So you may think that, all right, this person is going to close the show. No, it's structured based on the songs and we're basically telling a story. So the earlier you get there, you just get to experience the entire thing in its core. So get there early. Lucky Eddie's this Saturday, heaven. And you know what? If you come early enough, you'll get a surprise. We have surprises for the early patrons.
3: Look at that. Yes. Are there tickets on the door?
5: $150 at the door. So right now, the tickets are $150. It's the same price at the door. We are doing a pop-up tomorrow at the
4: Liana's
5: Soca Tent. Mm-hmm. Yes, so you'll be able to get early bird tickets. Those are $120 at Liana's tomorrow evening from 8:30 to 11. So pop over to Liana's and you can support the soca artists too. Stick around. It's a nice little vibe at the soca tent. Group tickets are available. They are $100 each for five or more persons. And for those tickets, you can contact 728-5021. 725-1505 for those tickets.
3: Okay, yeah. Thank you so much for that. Arlen, are you performing?
4: Yes, that's why I'm here.
5: That's why he's here, yeah.
3: He could have been moral support.
4: Challenges me to learn stuff I don't already know.
3: Isn't that is just the beauty of being a creative. You know, there's so many avenues that you end up running down or thinking, oh my God, this works.
5: Yes.
3: You know, I like this. So no, I'm definitely hoping you guys have an amazing night.
5: Thank you.
3: You know, she says there's a story to be told. Make sure you're there early. Lucky Eddie's, there's good parking down there.
5: Very good parking.
3: If you get down there early enough, there's good parking down there. All right, so please make sure you're, and it's an all white affair.
5: It's all white.
3: Don't be the one in black.
5: No.
3: All right, try and be the one to stand out. You know what I mean? Just make sure you are in your white because I'm telling you, it's going to be an old school
5: It's going to be a mixture. Yeah? It's going to be a mixture. So we're definitely going to have the classic R&B songs and of course some of the new school. Somebody asked me the other day if it's a wholesome event, if it's a family event. I apologize, no, it's 18 and over because we are focusing the band segment. The performers are going to be singing songs that are on your R&B bedroom playlist.
4: Ooh.
3: Babies are going to be made this
5: weekend.
3: Babies are going to be made this
5: after
3: weekend.
5: Heaven. Yes.
3: I am telling you.
5: leave the children at home.
6: This is an adult-only affair.
5: It is an adult. It is an adult affair. The tickets, I didn't tell you, the tickets are e-tickets. So the tickets that are $150, you can get them on ticketpulse.events. Yes. So it's a website. There's no app to download. You go to ticketpulse.events, search for heaven, and then you purchase the ticket. It's like online shopping. So you'll get a QR code attached to your email, and when you come, they will scan the QR code, and that's your entry. But remember, tomorrow, we're popping up at Leanna's for the early bird tickets. Those are $120. And Arlen is reminding me to thank some people. Thank you.
6: You know, listen.
5: I will forget.
6: It's one of my last questions generally when it comes to in discussions like this. I was going to ask, is there anybody that you'd like to reach out to and say thank you to? Because this is not a one-woman show.
5: No.
6: All right?
5: No.
6: And Arlen is here as testament that it does take a village.
5: It takes a village.
6: You know, and as he talked about, when he talked about his event, you know, bringing people together. And like his event, there was no headliner.
4: No.
6: There was no headliner. Everybody was a headliner.
5: Right.
6: And so if you want to meet a headliner, it's not like one of them bashment show. They said no fet. You don't turn up.
5: Correct.
6: And then the most unlikely artist is at the beginning, you know.
5: Yeah. Right.
6: And then going out through the night, and then you got the big man or the big woman.
5: That is not the structure.
6: At 4 o'clock in the morning. No. No, this is a soul event, an R&B event. Dress accordingly.
5: Yes.
6: All right? So, because you're going to be dancing. You are going to be dancing.
5: Oh, you are. You are going to be dancing. Listen, if you are somebody that loves capturing content for your social media, we got lots going on. So I would say pay attention to what's going on around you. Pay attention to the stage, and there'll be things going on around you. We are giving you content. Okay?
6: Look at that.
5: But I want to thank the performers for answering the call, because unlike other events where you contact a performer, you contract them, you give them the time, all right, you have a 15-minute set, do what you're doing. Heaven... No, we actually give them the songs to sing. So they're trusting me, you know, with their talent. So like Arlen said, I challenge him every time because he's singing songs that
4: I'm not familiar
5: with them, but I'll do it.
6: Don't worry, Arlen. I can assure you, right? Their audience is gonna help you.
5: I'm also practicing
4: every day.
6: You know what? When it comes to R&B, all I can say is the shower, wherever you are, play the song and just sing along to it.
5: Yeah. Absolutely.
6: And you'll get that. And trust me, baby's gonna be made this weekend, people.
5: Babies are gonna be made this weekend.
6: I am telling you.
5: Wanting to be a parent right now, do what you need to do to prevent it, but you'll absolutely be doing the do because we're setting the tone for you, all right?
6: Yeah,
5: we're setting the energy for you.
6: It's gonna be like a lover's night.
5: It benefits the lovers.
6: Yeah, and I'm not saying you can't go if you're single.
5: No, you can come if you're single.
6: If you're single, you need to
5: come
6: go.
5: If you're single.
6: Got plenty of man the day off.
5: Okay. But it really benefits the lovers.
6: I get you, girl.
5: It benefits the lovers.
6: I get you. Girl, listen, even if you're single, you can be a lover for the night. I'm just saying. So I ain't even gonna, you know, no limitations.
5: No limits. So thank you to the performers. Thank you to the DJs. Cadence Studios, thank you to them. They're one of our sponsors. Premier Beverages, Lucky Eddie's, Lava Entertainment, Vibes FM, Jump FM, and
6: ZDK,
5: and Ali. Thank you, Ali, for having us.
6: You don't have to thank me.
4: Thank you, Ali B.
6: ZDK.
5: Thank you, Ali and ZDK. Appreciate you guys.
6: Yeah, man, we with you. We want to support you guys.
5: Buffer Fitness,
6: I mean?
5: Thank you so much.
6: Look at that.
5: Thank you for the support. And everybody who has purchased a ticket, everybody who has shared the flyer, everybody who's told a friend, thank you, guys. You're in, and I know everybody says this, and it may sound cliche, but I promise you, right, Alan? It is such a unique experience. You're in for a treat, and we have extra special surprises this year. This year is different.
4: Okay.
5: This year is different. So all you gotta do is get your tickets and show up.
6: Look at that.
5: Show up.
6: Get your
4: tickets.
6: We'll
4: look after you.
6: All right. And I'm sure they will. I mean, as I said, I've had the blessing to go to Arlen's event. It was amazing.
5: Yes, it was.
6: That was a family
5: time.
6: Event. That was a family event.
5: That's a family.
6: All right.
5: Arlen takes care of the family.
6: And he sure did.
5: Yes.
6: Oh, my grandbabies.
5: He has to remind me all the time, Janine, this is a family event.
6: Yeah. No, it was lovely. It was lovely.
4: It's cool that we have like an ecosystem where everyone is doing something unique.
5: Yes.
6: And that is the beauty. And I think that's one of the reasons why I was glad. And I said to her, look, if you want, just come and let us know what's going on so our audience can hear what's going on.
5: Because
6: again,
5: sure.
6: You know, there's lots and lots of things happening, but not always for, you know, different tastes.
5: Yes.
6: You know,
5: yes.
6: And so Arlen, December 21st was the family event.
4: Yes.
6: A beautiful night.
5: Very
6: and I've
5: beautiful.
6: Also had the honor of being invited to a debut. And I can't wait, you know, Anya.
5: Yes.
4: Yes,
5: we'll be there. Yeah. We'll be there as well. Yeah.
6: You know, so I'm looking forward to
5: definitely
6: that. You know, that is a blessing.
5: That.
6: And Saturday night.
5: Saturday.
6: Oh, girl. Ladies, come on, get out, come out, dance. Men, come out. The ladies are going to be out in force.
5: They will be, and they're going to be in a good mood after the event. So if you play your cards right, but I mean, this experience, it's for the nostalgic R&B as well as the new R&B. So definitely going to take you on a journey. And I'm so excited about it, and I can't wait for everybody to experience it.
6: Look at that old school with new school.
5: Yes.
6: I'm telling you,
5: and
6: new
5: the
6: school.
5: Best voices, the best musicians. Listen, our musicians are international, and I say that all the time because any international act, whether it's R&B, soul, jazz, our musicians can accompany them, and they don't miss a beat.
4: Yeah.
5: And I'm so proud of that, so grateful to be able to work with a group of musicians that are so blessed, so talented. So
6: again,
5: have to thank them as well.
6: I think, again, you know, because of what they're presented with oftentimes, which is soca, calypso, things like that, they oftentimes don't get the opportunity to be able, apart from maybe at home or in other
5: areas,
6: to play what they, you know, to play outside of what they normally play. So I'm sure, listen, on point. On point, yeah? So all I can say is on point.
5: Yeah.
6: You know, so to, you know, Saturday night, the 16th, get there on time, she says.
5: Yes, please.
6: You know, get there early if you want to.
5: Early.
6: Get there, buy a little drinks around the corner. There's bars, there's places to eat, and make a night of it.
5: Definitely.
6: And then next thing you know, you're going to be dancing off them white shoes.
5: Hey.
6: I'm telling you. All right? Listen, thank you,
5: thank
6: Arlen
5: you so
6: Seaton
5: much for having us.
6: And Janine Jarvis. I want to thank both of you for coming in. Have an amazing night.
5: Thank you very much. And I'll see you there. Miss Ma'am.
4: In your white dandan.
5: In your white.
6: Mahama white dandan, man. Mahama white. Mahadam, man. But I don't want to embarrass myself on national radio, love. Yeah, the woman say I want 50, no. Okay, no, we work, right? Okay, then. But in spirit, I'm a dayer. And if I am dayer, listen, I'll be the girl in the corner. I'll be down.
5: Yeah.
6: Hey. You won't be stopping me. You won't be stopping me. Because listen, me done hear Arlen sing, right? And if I could, I would give him a playlist. Sing this. Put him right by my bed. And just sing me to sleep.
5: Period.
6: You know what I mean? Sing me to sleep. You know, he's got an amazing voice. But he's just one of the amazing voices that's going to be there on Saturday night.
5: Can I tell the people who else will be on cast?
6: Me no know why you come here.
5: Menace is a special guest, and trust the process.
6: Hello, Gyan.
5: Trust me.
6: That man did an acapella some years ago on a song, right? I don't listen to his soca anymore.
5: Uh-huh.
6: I can play that over and over again. That man is talented.
5: He is.
6: He's definitely
4: talented. No, he can
6: talented.
4: Sing.
6: Oh, he can sing.
5: He is.
6: I know he can sing. I just don't want to keep hearing the...
5: Right.
6: I want to hear the that bass line that he's got, that melodic tone that
5: I'm glad that you said it.
6: He's got it. He wants to.
5: Yeah.
6: Right?
5: Oh, yeah.
6: You understand? And you see how he's got that Barry White look going on?
5: Okay.
6: I bet you gave him a Barry White to sing. Please tell me you gave him a Barry White to sing.
5: I'm not telling you.
6: You don't have to tell me. Me don't feel the vibe. So I don't know why you came here, Janine. Everybody knows us on Saturday. We want to know who's going to be singing.
5: Right. So, Jashawn Hughes, Empress, Asha Otto, K Kelly Richardson.
6: Mm-hmm.
5: Ireland is here.
6: Mm-hmm.
5: I'll be singing too.
6: Mm-hmm.
5: And we have our special spoken word artist. She is going to open up the show, Fayola Aisha.
6: Mm-hmm.
5: And our guest, Menace.
6: Listen. Did you hear that lineup? Now, Jashawn Hughes, I've had the pleasure of acting with him. He was at, he can sing.
5: She.
6: Oh, sorry.
5: Jashawn.
6: Sorry.
5: She's so excited.
6: No, wrong person then. There's a guy that sang before. And listen, he had the crowd nearly, he was taking off his shirt.
4: Oh.
6: He was carrying on. He was singing. He was doing something to do his little, you know, Joe, R. Kelly, everybody all mixing one.
5: Let me tell you. You see, we have so much talent here.
6: Mm.
5: We couldn't have everybody. Yeah,
6: you know,
5: we couldn't have everybody.
6: Asha Otto, talented.
5: She's
6: empress.
5: Amazing.
6: Absolutely talented.
5: Yeah.
6: Another voice that's eclectic, can go across the range.
5: Absolutely.
6: You've mentioned some amazing artists, right? As well as Ireland and yourself. Listen, guys, come out on Saturday.
5: Yeah.
6: Please, please, please. All right, Carnival is coming. You're going to get all the soca and all the bashment that you want. But you need to come out and get that special kind of night. And that's on Saturday, all right? Listen, thank you both for coming
5: in.
4: Thank you
6: very much. You practicing today?
5: We are.
6: Yeah?
5: Yeah.
6: I wonder if you're singing a what? What you might be singing.
4: I'm not telling you.
6: I'm not asking. I'm looking at you. I'm thinking an Eric Benet, maybe a George Benson, maybe a... You got a voice. You have an amazing voice. Ooh, what's his name again?
4: She's still guessing.
6: Oh my gosh. Teddy P.
5: Okay.
4: Some Teddy. Maybe.
6: Listen, these guys got me going. Listen, get yourselves together. Pop up tomorrow
5: at Liana's. Yep.
6: All right, you can get early bird tickets at Liana's. Go online, check out Heaven, get your tickets. Remember, you're not going to wait for a ticket. It will be a code on your phone.
5: Correct.
6: All right, so that you can make sure you get down
5: ticket
6: there.
5: Ticket called that events.
6: There you go.
5: Yeah.
6: Listen, thank you both so much. Listen, enjoy.
4: Thank you very much.
6: All right. Listen, it's a stoke having you guys in the studio this morning. And blessings and blessings upon each and every one of you taking part
5: at the weekend.
6: All right.
5: So
6: you're more than welcome. That was the sound of Janine Jarvis and Arlen Seaton. And they're going to be a part of an amazing Heaven. And no, you don't have to die, but you might on the night. I'm telling you, it's going to be a night to remember. Anyway, enough of my excitement. How you feeling this morning, guys? It's hump day. It's Wednesday. The time is 8:49 here in Antigua and Barbuda. I'm going to take a break. I think I'll take a break. When we come back after the break, we should be talking to me. News headlines here. Let's see what's going on in Antigua and Barbuda. Take a look at the papers, Point Express and the Daily Observer. But don't touch that dial. Keep it locked on 97.1 FM.

0: Ilasi, bigging up Allison, and break for so. Grand sunrise in the morning. Yeah, medicine.
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0: And welcome back to 97.1 FM as we take a look at the morning's newspapers. Let me just say, I didn't get to see your messages before. So let me just say good morning to each and every one of you who has joined us. Monique, ZZ Top, your girl. I love a bit of ZZ too. And Daisy Jacob says, good morning, Alison, and to everyone listening. Let me send condolences to the family of our poet extraordinaire, Mr. Bradley Burke. His contribution to The Breakfast Show will be greatly missed. Sleep in peace, brother. And I can only concur on that. I can definitely send, approve that message. Monique says, sounds like Tom Petty. She says she was glued to MTV. And she also says, back in the day, ZDK was the one playing these types of music, meaning soul and R&B on ZDK. Donna says, good morning to us here in Antigua and Barbuda, including myself. Brenda Lewis says, good morning to you all beautiful people. Have a wonderful day. Same to you, gorgeous. And Rowan Roberts says, good morning, Ali B. Happy Wednesday. Big up Erlins for me. Erlins, big up. And how you guys doing this morning? So let's take a look at the papers as we have them. And we're kicking off the morning with Point Express as ABEC chairman blasts Bruce Goodwin over false election claims. That story on page 2. And the Governor General, Sir Rodney Williams, in the blue suit, stands next to newly reappointed independent Senator Jamila Cowan, who is surrounded by family and friends. And as we go to the headline story this morning, chairman of the Antigua and Barbuda Electoral Commission, Arthur Thomas, has issued a strong rebuke of former Deputy Chairman Bruce Goodwin, rejecting what he described as false, reckless and wholly unsubstantiated allegations and concerning the integrity of the April 30th, 2026 general elections. In a statement responding to comments made by Goodwin on the programme Eye on the Issues, hosted by Louisa Tully on Progressive Radio, Thomas said the allegations sought to undermine both the independence of ABEC and public trust in the country's democratic institutions. Those statements, which seek to cast doubt on the independence of the Commission and the legitimacy of the general election held on April 30th, are categorically rejected in their entirety, Thomas stated. He described the accusations as serious claims made publicly without proof, without restraint, and without any responsible regard for the damage they are capable of causing to public confidence in the country's democratic institutions. Thomas stressed that ABEC remains an independent constitutional institution that operates free from political control or government interference. ABEC is an independent statutory and constitutional institution, that its policies, procedures and systems are not captured by the state and are not directed by any political party and are not linked in any improper way to any apparatus of government. According to the ABEC chairman, the commission carries out its responsibilities in accordance with the law, established procedures and accepted democratic standards. He also expressed disappointment that the allegations came from a former deputy chairman of the commission, noting that Goodwin should fully understand the constitutional role and operational responsibilities of ABEC. Thomas warned that reckless allegations against electoral institutions can have damaging consequences for national stability and public trust. The chairman maintained that the commission's work has always been transparent and open to scrutiny under the law, adding that local, regional and international observer groups involved in the recent election process would have witnessed that firsthand. The ABEC chairman pointed out that any individual claiming to possess evidence of wrongdoing should present it to the appropriate legal authorities rather than make unsupported public accusations. Thomas accused Goodwin of attempting to sow suspicion, diminish trust, and bring the electoral process into disrepute through his comments. The ABEC chairman has warned that the commission is prepared to defend its reputation and the integrity of the electoral system through all available legal means if necessary. And you can read more about that in today's Point Express. The four social media CHOGM correspondents are excited at their new roles. And we're talking about Joshua Edwards, Janet Simon, Lutrell John and Gabriel Hamlet. Four dynamic young creators who will serve as the social media correspondents for the upcoming Commonwealth Heads of Government meeting for 2026. You can read about that in today's Point Express. Communication specialist, media personality, personality, actress and former beauty queen Jamila Cowan was on Tuesday sworn in as independent senator in the upper house of parliament. Cowan is returning to the position she was first appointed to in November 2025. Her tenure ended on April 1st, 2026, when parliament was dissolved to make way for general elections in April 30th, 2026. Now, as it was then, Jamila Cowan was selected by Governor General Sir Rodney Williams at his discretion, a provision enshrined in the Constitution of Antigua and Barbuda. On Tuesday's swearing-in ceremony at Government House, Sir Rodney Williams said Cowan's reappointment to the Senate of Antigua and Barbuda is a clear indication that she has much to offer in the area of public service. And as we go into other headlines this morning, Antigua and Barbuda caused another road fatality. The police are investigating the circumstances surrounding a fatal traffic accident on All Saints Road on Tuesday, May 12th, involving a motor bus and an employee of the National Solid Waste Management Authority. The allegations are that the motor bus was travelling from west to east along All Saints Road at a high rate of speed when the driver reportedly lost control of the vehicle and veered off the road. The vehicle collided with the worker, causing him to be pinned between the bus and a truck that was parked on the northern side of the road. He was pronounced dead at the scene by a medical doctor at approximately 10:56 a.m. The deceased has been identified as 29-year-old Okeem Lightfoot of Sweets Village. The driver of the bus was transported to the Celestia Bird Medical Center. The police administration extends sincere condolences to the family and loved ones of the deceased during this difficult time. Motorists are once again reminded are reminded to something on the roads and to adhere to all traffic laws, particularly with respect to speed limits. The investigation remains ongoing. Point express editor, you need to really check your editing. Just make sure the whole story is there. I'm just saying. Minister of Health visits scene of traffic fatality. And yesterday, Minister of Health, Wellness, Environment and Civil Service Affairs Michael Joseph visited the scene of the tragic road fatality along All Saints Road involving a beautification worker contracted by the National Solid Waste Management Authority. The minister, under whose portfolio the NSWMA falls, met with and consoled grieving family members during this difficult time. He also extended sincere condolences to the relatives, friends and colleagues of the deceased. New Health Minister completes visits to clinics on Antigua and Barbuda. As part of activities marking Nurses Week 2026, Health Minister Michael Joseph continued his island-wide clinic visits, making stops at the Bethesda, Freetown, Newfield, Sweets, Liberta, Cops Cross, Jennings, Bolands, Johnson's Point and Old Road clinics. And during these visits, the minister personally presented gift baskets to the nursing staff as a token of appreciation for their unwavering commitment, compassion and dedicated service to the people of Antigua and Barbuda. You can read more about that in today's Point Express. Now, as we skedaddle over to today's Daily Observer for Wednesday, May 13th, 2026, driver's family speaks after All Saints Road fatality. That story's on page 3. The image, the cover photo this morning is of relatives hearing the news of the tragic events on the All Saints Road. ABEC threatens legal action over election fraud accusations. That story is on page 4. And Antiguan YLAI participants reflect on week 3. That story is on page 10. Now, as we read the papers this morning, Retriska Thomas reports that her family is speaking out after one of their own was behind the wheel of a bus that killed a young man on All Saints Road on Tuesday morning, expressing heartbreak over the death of a National Solid Waste Management Authority worker. In a public statement released in the aftermath of the tragedy, the family offered their condolences directly to the family of Okeem Lightfoot and confirmed that they are fully cooperating with authorities. There are truly no words that can fully express the sorrow we feel for the loss of life and the pain this tragedy has caused, the statement read. Citing the active police investigation, the family said, "Our son and our entire family are deeply shaken and devastated by what has happened. Out of respect for the ongoing investigations, we are limited in what we can say publicly at this time, but we want the community to know that we are fully cooperating with authorities as they work to understand all of the circumstances surrounding the accident." Lightfoot, 29, of Sweets Village, was an employee of the National Solid Waste Management Authority and was part of one of the authority's grass cutting teams at the time of the incident. According to police, the bus was travelling eastward along All Saints Road at a high speed when the driver lost control, causing the vehicle to veer off the road and pin Lightfoot between the bus and a parked truck on on the northern side of the road. He was pronounced dead at the scene at approximately 10:56 a.m. Health Minister Michael Joseph, under whose portfolio the NSWMA falls, visited the scene and was moved by what he witnessed. You can read more about that in today's Daily Observer. ABEC threatens legal action over election fraud accusations. Letrisco Thomas reports that the Antigua and Barbuda Electoral Commission is pushing back against allegations that the general election was compromised and is warning that legal action may follow. In a strongly worded press statement backed by a video address, ABEC categorically rejected claims by Bruce Goodwin, a former deputy chairman of the commission who appeared on the program Eye on the Issues hosted by Louisa Tully, and questioned the independence of the commission and the legitimacy of the general election. ABEC chairman Arthur Thomas Sr. left no room for ambiguity in his response. Those statements which seek to cast doubt on the independence of the commission and the legitimacy of the general election held on the 30th of April 2026 are categorically rejected in their entirety. They are serious allegations made publicly without proof, without restraint, and without any responsible regard for the damage they are capable of causing to public confidence in the country's democratic institutions. You can read more about that in today's Daily Observer, as we've already read the statement from Point Express. But take a look and take a read. And we do have in the studio this morning Alyssa Graham, PRO for the Antigua and Barbuda Electoral Commission. And I believe Ian Hughes, the... What's his title, Trev? Oh, I can't hear you, baby.
1: Supervisor of
0: Elections. Thank you so much. This morning, wasn't sure if he was coming or not. I didn't know, but I'm glad to have him in the studio this morning, most definitely. And we can get to the autopsy, as it were, of the procedures and policies and what's happened when it comes to the Electoral Commission. I'm not going to be talking about the voting or the election, just about the process and how it went. And what do you want these guys to do? I want 100% and at least one constituency. But let's see if we can work towards that. Now, CHOGM advanced visits seen as a success. The Antigua and Barbuda has completed the hosting of what has been described as a successful advanced delegation visit. This claim follows an official statement issued by the Office of the High Commission of Antigua and Barbuda after the island hosted two diplomatic delegate sessions prior to the Commonwealth Heads of Government meeting scheduled for November 1st to the 4th this year. So congratulations and well done to the task force team and to all those involved in those visits. ABWU empowers future professionals through labour rights education, and dozens of final year students at the Antigua and Barbuda College of Advanced Studies, ABCAS, are now better prepared for the world of work, having recently benefited from an introductory presentation on industrial relations delivered by President of the Antigua and Barbuda Workers Union, Kim Riley. The students who were preparing to begin internships as part of their course requirements were guided through Section C of the Antigua and Barbuda Labour Code, which outlines fundamental employee rights. Key topics included essential employment documents, hours of work, premium pay and overtime, sick leave and the right to unionise. You can read more about that and see the images of the smiling faces of the final year students at APCAS. And those are just some of the headlines that we've got this morning here in Antigua and Barbuda. And you're locked in with me, Ali B, on 97.1 FM. Let me say good morning to each and every one of you that are joining us on 97.1. Going to take a very, very quick break. Our guests are in the studio, Ian Hughes, Supervisor of Elections here in Antigua and Barbuda, and the PRO of the Antigua and Barbuda Electoral Commission, Alyssa Graham. Keep it locked on 97.1 FM. Do not touch that dial. Don't go anywhere. We've got some messages. This morning, Sparkle says Bruce Goodwin is a... Okay. All right, Sparkle. That's your opinion. You can have that. Nyron says making false accusations is one of UPP's policy. Is that? I didn't know they had a policy on that. And this is sad to see. Sparkle says, Alibi, everyone makes mistakes. And so don't tell Point Express to check their editing. Give me an... Oh, girl, I can say what I like. It's my show. And if you're reading something and it makes a mistake, then you call it out. Let them know. They don't listen when they call you. Anyway, or when I call them. So I have to make that address. So thank you for that. Because you call me out when I make a mistake, Sparkle. All right. So you give me an aspirin too. Anyway, swiftly moving on. We're going on to a commercial break. You have a good day, Sparkle.
2: Ali B in the morning. Winning. Alibi, the breakfast show on ZDK. Now you know. 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
10: 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The time is 9:15 and I want to apologize publicly to my guests because I've kept them waiting for so long. Let's welcome this morning Ian Hughes, the Supervisor of Elections here in Antigua and Barbuda, and the gorgeous, gorgeous Alyssa Graham. How are you doing?
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0: To be back.
1: Lovely to have you both in the studio this morning. Glad to have you both here to do, I call it the autopsy, you know, when we look back and think, you know, look at what happened, how it happened, what could we do better, you know, what happened, you know, what could we improve on and change. So welcome back. So what? How did it go for you both? Let's take it from your perspective first. Alyssa, how did it go for you?
0: Well, good morning again to you, Alison, and good morning to your listening and viewing audiences, both here as well as those across the sea. From my perspective, it was a very successful process. We are happy that at the end of the day, all of our mechanisms were implemented on time. The polls opened on time, 6 a.m., ended at 6 p.m., with the exception of those areas where there were persons in the line. The police would have gone to the end of the line at 6, so persons still got the opportunity to exercise their franchise. So overall, the process went well. I think what the focus needs to be moving forward, though, is the fact that we still have quite a number of persons whose cards, whose voters' ID cards are expired. The last data that we would have gotten, we would have sent out, would have indicated that currently a little bit over 32,000 persons would have completed the process, which means we still have some way to go, give and take that there are some of these individuals who did not make it back to Antigua in time for the general elections, and you know, the persons overseas can't make it back and so on, and you know, some persons who are probably never ever going to even think of replacing the cards because they're just over the process. But that is basically where we are as we speak. There's still some cards as well to be collected. So we are also utilizing the opportunity to encourage those persons to go and collect their cards. I know persons are probably thinking, okay, you know what, the election is finished, why do I need my card? But you just never know. The way in which our democratic society is moving right now, you just never know. So as per usual, we are just encouraging the public to be prepared for those persons who would have attained the age of 18 and over and are yet to be registered. Utilize the opportunity now, the quiet time now, to get yourself registered, go out and exit, so that when the time comes, because again, as we can see, we do not have a set election date in place where Antigua and Barbuda is concerned, so you do not know exactly when the next process will be called. But based on what we saw in this particular process, we would like to encourage the general public to utilize the time to register, get registered. We had over 2,000 persons who would have applied to be registered between the period of March to up until the end of April. So we can see that the desire is there. It's just that the desire just tends to be a little bit later than usual. Mm-hmm. So again, we want the public to utilize the opportunity now. If you have not yet registered, don't wait until the last minute. We cannot emphasize that enough.
1: And talking of the last minute, now I know, and it's not going to be a popular opinion, but last minute, like literally the day before, you guys gave the opportunity for people that still needed renewals on the day of the election to come in. Now, what was the rationale behind that? Because a lot of the public, was, you know, people that I got to, I didn't get to speak to everybody. Yeah, I understand that. I did not speak to everybody, but there were people that verbalized. That they felt that time and enough had been given to members of the public, both overseas and here in Antigua and Barbuda, to renew their electoral voters card, voters ID. And that, you know, I remember in the first year, there were times you were open till 9 o'clock at night, mm-hmm. overtime, weekends were being done. Then we had a by-election, and then again, extra time, weekends, overtime, right? Machine broke down, new machine, I forget, fixed, peer, bar, ink, you know, you've done literally everything. Then we have a general election. You're still renewing. You're still advertising. You're still asking. You extend your hours. You have the weekends. People are on overtime, people. They're on overtime. And then on the day of the election, you open up. That meant that you had to divide your staff again for the renewal people so that they can activate, you know, be part of the electoral process. But then you also had to make sure that you've got the attendance necessary at all the different constituencies, and to ensure that everybody was looked after and to satisfy the observers, to satisfy the voters, to satisfy the law as well. Why is there not a cutoff date? Let me just put it out there. Why do you not have a cutoff date as yet? Now, I'm going to come to you, Mr. Hughes, as the supervisor, because I got a funny feeling that you're, you know... Go on, let's see what you got to say.
2: You have a funny feeling that I'm going to push back a bit on that.
1: Yes,
2: because it is the work of the commission. Our job, based on our mandate given to us by the Representation of the People Act, is to ensure that all eligible voters, electors, or registered electors get that opportunity to go and exercise their franchise. It's what the Constitution speaks to. And for us to not ensure that every elector, eligible elector, gets that opportunity would be basically taking that right away from them. Yes, I understand where you're going regarding time and the other energies and resources, but that is part of the process. It's the part and parcel of the process. Hence the reason why when you hear certain utterances in the public space, sometimes you're taken aback a bit, but other times, like now, it's an opportunity for us to continue to educate, re-educate, continue to encourage our elector. It's part of a growing, a maturity in our process. We would have preferred, as you would have said, because I've heard it from other people, that there is a cutoff, and by that time, if it's not done, then you would not be part of the process. But I am mindful of what the supreme law of our country says, which is the Constitution, and that once you are eligible, once you are registered and eligible to exercise your franchise, then you should be given every opportunity to do so. But, and that's the premise that we operate on.
1: But again, some people will say, but they have been given every opportunity. They have been given every time. We're open at weekends. We're open till 10. We're here Monday to Sunday. I leave church and go to work, yeah?
2: Yeah.
1: And I'm there to, but you've got lackadaisical, procrastinating individuals that sit down and wait. And even those, some people that do come, they still haven't come out and vote. I mean, that's their right. That is their right, you know.
2: And oftentimes we can't yield to our own human emotions. And that's why we have that CAP 379, the law that guides us. And once we operate within the parameters of CAP 379, I think we're good. I think we're doing the right thing. I think we are ensuring that our mandate is carried out. For that to change, then we would have to look at constitutional reform, constitutional or referendums, changing of legislation. Mm-hmm. But until that time, it's similar to counting at the polling stations. Until the law changes, then we will continue to adhere to what our mandate is given to us by
1: Are people complaining about the counting part as well now?
2: Well, remember, we've always been pushing for counting at the polling stations to ensure that we get that result a lot sooner. The last return we had was at 4 in the morning. That was in the Rural West constituency. And so some had already reported by 10, and those were the smaller constituencies. They would have reported by 10, and so we still had to wait for the larger constituencies to come in. Had it been that we were counting at each of the polling stations, each of the 190 polling stations, then we would have had the results, in my estimation, by 8:30, 9, 10 the latest, to ensure that at least you would have had a result by then. But that's, again, part of the process, and that takes time as we continue to mature as a democracy.
1: Let me ask the question then. If there was a cutoff,
2: yeah,
1: would that be infringing on people's rights?
2: I think it would be. Because we have electors, as Mrs. Graham would have said, that are overseas. And they would be, these are valid, electors with valid cards, students who are overseas, and that's the available time that they have in order to get back to exercise their franchise. So we do have to factor all of these things
1: in. I mean, don't get me wrong, we get that. We get that. And I'm right. glad you mentioned students. I'm glad mm-hmm. you did. I would love the statistics mm-hmm. on how many overseas students right. came back and voted.
2: Right.
1: That would be interesting statistics.
2: Yeah.
1: But and also too, and again, this came up again, questioned about overseas. And now again, I'm not trying to take away anybody's
2: yeah.
1: right to vote. Not mm-hmm. doing that. Mm-hmm. But the question came up that people are voting and live overseas. Mm-hmm. You're not talking about students now that are temporarily overseas doing something, or people that are sick and getting medical treatment or whatever. We're not including them. But there are people that live overseas and live overseas.
2: Mm-hmm.
1: Work, accommodation, property, you name it, you know, they're invested where they are, right?
2: Right.
1: They come to Antigua, they hear about an election, general election, by-election, whatever election it could be, all right? They come, they vote, they leave.
2: And they're also vested here too.
1: No, I'm just giving what I've been, I can't talk
2: because I've heard that, and I just want to posit uh-huh. into the discourse mm. also that some of these electors also have property here. They pay their taxes. They contribute to the society as someone who would be residing here, 24/7, as we would say. They're taking care of their own responsibilities here also. So that also has to be factored in.
1: And I guess
2: we're not talking about somebody who is, as you would say, a Johnny come lately, and they would have qualified to be on the register, and they have no ties at all. I think all of the, well, maybe not all, but many of these would have some ties to Antigua and Barbuda still.
1: Okay, I'll take that.
2: And that is my, that is my two cents on
1: that's
2: that.
1: I'll take that. Because there are, and where you say there's a lot, but there are others.
2: Yeah.
1: I don't know the number, the majority.
2: Yeah.
1: But there are others that, yes, they may be invested in the sense they were born here, but mm-hmm. they left.
2: Mm-hmm.
1: And they don't exercise any right. And they come back, they vote, and they go back. They live where they are, but mm-hmm. not living under the regimes or the policies or the conditions mm-hmm. of whatever vote has been voted in. And whatever when anything goes wrong, they're not part of the wrongness. You know, like we have to go then suffer or struggle or whatever it is, but they're not going through that. And I get what you're saying, that there's some that are invested, have property, but they may not be living here,
2: right?
1: In that sense. I mean, again, I guess there's the, it's kind of like Sod's Law, you know, it's a double-edged sword. You know, you can't on one side and you can't on the other, and you don't want to miss out on anybody,
2: yeah.
1: All right, but as you said, until there's a referendum, reform, changes in the constitution,
2: right.
1: We have what we have at the moment,
2: and the law does provide for these residents,
1: overseas yeah. residents, to be able to once they follow the same procedures, etc. Mm-hmm. Their yeah. cards are up to date and are up to date. Well,
2: yeah.
1: that's all I can say. They're up to date, because if they're up to date, they are definitely registered.
2: Mm-hmm.
1: Yeah, and that there's no argument about their name on the roll or wherever they are.
2: That's
1: then
2: right.
1: it's not an issue.
2: Right.
1: You know what I mean? So,
2: okay.
1: So what other challenges did you find? I mean, Alyssa, you said everything went smoothly. I went to vote in Willakie. Guys, you guys were brilliant up there. It went very well. I do have to say that you food vendors, you vendors. Now, I don't know if you select them or not, but these vendors, I have to say, there was one lady, her Conks water, oh my gosh, that was just so nice. I ate my little heart full when I went to vote. But very peaceful, very organized.
3: Yes.
1: So that was pretty much the system everywhere.
3: Yes.
2: Yeah,
3: yes.
2: And one of the things that I'm, I know you have asked for challenges, but I think one of the things that I am happy for, I'm grateful for, and I am seeing, it's continued, it's a process continued, is that the billboards are down. The posters, all of that paraphernalia, they're coming down in some areas. Yes, in some areas they're still there, but in others, many of the billboards have already come down. They have started to remove those on the, as we would say, the lampposts,
1: the main,
2: and so and on,
1: the, in the
2: mains,
1: main,
2: and
1: yeah,
2: so on.
1: Yeah.
2: So there are still some littering our highways and so on, but what I have observed is that, based on what I've observed in the past, is that there is a concerted effort to ensure that they are being
1: removed. Okay. I mean, I was going to be rude and just say, you know what, for some of us, it's the only time we're going to see our representative. So keep the picture up, love, so we just know who they are. We've got a caller on the line. Hello.
3: Good morning.
1: Good morning.
2: Morning.
3: How are you, Alison?
1: I am well, sir. I am well. You have a question?
3: Yes, I have two questions I would like to answer.
1: Okay.
3: My first question is a concern that I raised the last time, and it relates to an expiry date, a time when the Electoral Commission, and I believe they have the authority, I believe, notwithstanding the Constitution says everybody must have a fair chance for an election. It says it. But remember, that's our Constitution. But at the same time, there can be regulations pertaining to those information in the Constitution, in which the Commission, that is the Electoral Commission, has the mandate to place, amend in the Constitution as it relates to a time to cut off.
1: Oh, so
3: they can do it.
1: So
3: they can. They have the authority.
1: Well, as you heard, we've had that discussion just now. We just had that discussion. I've put Mr. Hughes over the coals, you know. But sir, as well, and with respect, and I'm sure they can agree with me and tell me if I'm lying or not, I think I've asked both Alyssa, Mrs. Graham and Mr. Hughes this same question for the last 2 years, sir.
3: Since
1: they've started with the renewal. And I get your point. I get your point. But I believe I've tried my best to get that point over, and they have, you know, eloquently challenged me, all right, given me not just the challenge, but they've given me the law that supports that challenge.
2: But let me ask though,
1: yes,
2: sir. What turns on the elector, well, there being a cutoff, even if it's 24 hours, 48 hours, what turns on that?
3: Because the term would be, there would be no additional person. And that leads up to the next question. When you issue that final election list, the final one, not the one that after that you issue, the last one that you would issue is after you would issue one prior to that with the picture and so on. And then you would issue an amended one, which would be the last list, I believe that was issued during election day.
2: I think, sir, sorry. Yes. I must interject.
3: Yes.
2: I think you are misguided where that is concerned. The cutoff or the final register or the register for elections, that date was the 28th of February.
3: No, I'm talking about the list.
2: It is what I'm speaking about. That is the list. That is it. When we generate the photo register, it's generated based on that register. It contains the same names of the numbers regarding that 63313 for the as at the 28th of February. There aren't any other additions. Anyone who would have been coming in on the day of election, in this instance, would have been those electors whose names are already on that 63313, who would have lost their ID card, or they needed to revalidate their card. Their names are already there. It's just that when you go to exercise your franchise, you need to have a valid document. So we aren't adding any names.
3: You clear it up for me. I am satisfied with what you said just a while ago, that the names are already on the list.
2: Yes.
3: But if it's 300 names on that full list and 15 persons would come in after, their names would be on that same list with the 300. That's what you're saying, right?
2: Their names are already there. We're not adding any new names. Remember we said that there were 2,500, well, almost 2,400. It was 1,565 in April and 963 in March. So that's 2,500, 2,400 high. Those names were never added to the register. They were never added to that final list. Those names are, at least for April, those names are going to be on that supplementary list, which is going to be published by the 15th. Those in March, they complete theirs on the 1st of May. So they are now eligible to go on to that June register. So they were not at any in any way part of the process that was held on the 30th of April.
3: 30th of April.
2: Right. So those individuals you saw, or electors you saw coming in to on the day of election,
3: yes,
2: their names were already counted as part of the register for elections, as those individuals who could come and exercise their franchise.
3: Yes,
2: it's just that they needed to have a valid document. So if my name is there,
3: that you spoke of.
2: Sorry?
3: You spoke to a supplementary list.
2: Right, and the supplementary list, those are the new registrants. People registered in March and people registered in April. Their names have to go through claims and objection. And this is what we have been saying all along and doing our best to educate the public regarding your name appearing on that register that we publish at the end of June or at the end of December. You must be part of a claims and objection process before you qualify fully in order to be part of an election, if it is called.
3: So at what point you issue a supplementary list?
2: According to law, it must be published by the 15th of the following month.
3: That is, we had the election on the 30th of April.
2: Correct.
3: It should be issued by the 15th.
2: So on the Friday of this week, we will publish those names of electors who would have presented themselves, registrants, sorry, who would have presented themselves up until the 30th of April. We would have already done the one for March, but their period, it came to an end on the 1st of May. But their names would not officially appear on a register until we publish that June register.
3: And this, you know, you speak to the issue of a supplementary list.
2: And that is, and those cannot be added. We see, because according to the law, we have four lists, really. A list A, which is the register that is in force. And as we speak, the register in force is still the register of elections.
3: Yes.
2: You have a list B, which is the supplementary list, those new registrants, those people who would have presented themselves to be registered for the first time. So that's a list B. And then we have a list C, which would be those requesting a transfer from one constituency to another, names of those who are deceased, and we have received some form of certification for those. And those are published in the constituency for, as we would say, purification, where the public, political parties, other stakeholders, constituents, all of these can then look at that list and then determine on their own if that name, Ian S. Hughes, that his name should really be part of that list in that constituency. And then, of course, we also produce a preliminary list, which we would have already published at the end of April. And that list must, according to law, must be published at the end of April and at the end of October, so that once registered does not mean that you're always registered. I hope I'm not putting too much into the discourse, but once registered is not always registered. So this preliminary list, which precedes the register of electors to be published in June, and again in October, published in December, you can now, as a constituent, go through that list And you can file an objection against some name that is on there. It must go through the same process as a claim and objection. So once registered is not always registered, and I might get myself in trouble here. You know, there's some people who say once saved, always saved.
1: Oh, you can the backslide. Risk
2: of, yeah, so it is the that. Same process.
1: All right, sir, are you happy? Are you happy?
3: Don't go too much. Don't go any further.
1: Okay, you happy?
3: Call back when you're back at the year again.
1: Okay, all right, no problem, sir. Have a good day, yeah?
3: Thank you, sir.
1: Thank you so much for that. We do have another question. Daisy Jacobs in the US is asking, why does a voter's card have to be renewed? She explains that in the States, once you're registered as a voter, they literally just contact you and let you know where you have to vote.
2: Yeah.
1: But why is it that, you know, we have to vote? And she also says, I give high marks to Mrs. Graham and to Mr. Hughes for constantly reminding folks to renew their cards so not to be disenfranchised. Yeah. I want to know, can you give a prize to the first constituency that gets 100%?
2: Well, let's answer that question first from Daisy. The law says that the card is valid for 10 years. And that's just the bottom line. 10 years, so 2014 to 2024, that's 10 years. So many of those cards would have expired back then. That's why we started that process on the 12th of August, 2024. And we have been at it for the last year and a half, 2 years almost. August this year will make 2 years since we've been at it. I don't know. When you say 100% in terms of replacement or 100% in terms of voter turnout?
1: No, No. Don't go there with me, Ian.
2: I'm just seeking clarity on the question.
1: Only going on things that we actually can have control over.
2: Right.
1: All right. And I guess, I don't know, we could, new voters, etc., I can't do that, like 18, I don't know, because again, not everybody has a mother like Mrs. Graham there that will keep her child. Look, you're going to get registered, you're going to get, make sure you sort it. But at least in the renewals, at least in the, you understand, because not everybody's going to take up the fact to take their voter's ID card. Mm-hmm. So I can't say that you can, well, you never know. I guess you possibly could say, yes, there's a constituency that could have 100% voter registration. You know, like
2: voter renewal, renewal,
1: or at least registration. I don't know.
2: You rightly said you don't know. People turn 18 every day
1: and decide they don't want to do this, or they leave the country. Right. And I get that, but I guess we could look at the renewals. That would be something, you know, to get 100% on. And you could say to yourself, right, the first one that get 100%, we're taking you to Jumbi Bay for the weekend. Yeah.
2: And then I know we won't get 100% because some would have died in between. And
1: hello, they will all get resurrected. I'm telling you, they'll all get.
2: Not under my watch.
1: Not under your watch. You understand where I'm coming.
2: Not bringing anyone from the dead.
4: No,
1: you know, send me a play, right?
2: Yeah, but I do understand getting the numbers up.
1: But getting the numbers up. Having that incentive.
2: As you can see, an event is really what moves the needle.
1: Yeah, but it's dead people. To that. We don't want it to be dead people anymore. We're
2: but then we do have some who would have migrated. And you have some, as Mrs. Graham would have said, and we would have had this discussion before, we're no longer interested in the process. They're disillusioned in the process. And so they're not going to come in.
1: I get that. No, but what I was thinking is, like, we get the interest when somebody dies. There's a by-election for whatever reason.
2: Oh, you're talking. Yes. No, I'm not talking about the candidate or the politician. I'm not talking about that.
1: But I'm saying we don't want to wait.
2: And careful with the goat mouthing. You remember you did that.
1: That's what I'm saying.
2: Time.
1: I don't want to. That's why I didn't want to go there, Ian. Yeah, yeah, yeah. I didn't want to go there. But what I'm saying is we don't want to have a knee jerk reaction to a situation.
2: And so we continue to educate people. Mrs. Graham. Continues. Right. I mean, Mrs. Graham may want to continue to speak about continuous education
4: program. I'm enjoying the conversation because I think it is something that our listeners need to understand, that the work of ABIC, the work at ABIC, continues after general election. We have continuous registration, and as we know, as much as we have our personal and professional views regarding whether or not there should be a deadline for the replacements of cards, it is a ongoing exercise. And I think it is beneficial to be an ongoing exercise because it gives persons the opportunity to exercise the processes that they need to exercise in a in a free manner, in a without any pressure. But as Mr. Hughes would have rightfully indicated, we have seen that they have, we have had four processes in a matter of 2 years, and we have literally seen what moves the needle for some street. I don't know if it's a, if it's an adrenaline rush, if you know, we enjoy that feeling of that last minute feeling, but then is when persons tend to be more proactive. And again, I would just hope and pray that as we continue our educational platform in terms of utilizing platforms like these, utilizing our social media posts, putting information on our website, on our YouTube channel, just generally continuously engaging the public, that that motivates persons who are yet to replace their cars, who are yet to get registered, to do so. Because you never know. I mean, we don't have a fixed, we do not have a fixed election date. And until and if that ever happens, because of course we know in order for that to happen, you also need constitutional reform. And in order for all of these processes to happen, it does take that extra step of going to parliament, having parlementary debates. You know, you go through that entire process. So again, just basically encouraging Antiguans and Barbudans. It's really and truly, it's not a major step. It's not a major step. You go to the registration unit, you present yourself. Well, I keep saying in person, but I think I need to stop saying that now. So you're basically in person.
2: It's a lovely catchphrase.
4: So yeah, I know, right? So you present yourself. You walk with your documents. You ensure you're dressed properly. And yes, we do, since we're on that particular note as well, you are taking a professional picture, which goes on a professional ID. So we do encourage persons to dress properly when they go to the registration units, both to register as well as to replace their cards. We did have one or two complaints from during the season from individuals through the registration officers, because they were wearing an arm sleeve or a top or something that was not professional attire when they presented themselves. So yes, you do have to ensure that you present yourself properly in order to get your photo retaken, especially for new registrants. But those persons who are replacing their cards, they could always utilize their old photo once there has not been any drastic change in the last 10 years.
1: All right. Thank you so much for that. Daisy wants to know, can the process be simplified? She says, listening to this caller, it sounds like there is some confusion. Daisy, I'm not sure if there's confusion, because I know for a fact that Elissa, throughout the campaigning and ensuring that the voters knew what they had to do, when they had to do it, where they had to go and do it, this caller called in and that question was asked, and we did,
4: yes,
1: you know, you know, Elissa did answer the question. So again, I'm glad that he's called in. If it wasn't clear then, it's definitely clear now. But again, we it's important for people to know, and it's important to ask the questions that people don't want me to ask, because there are people out there that need to know why they have that right. What is the reason and the logistics or the knowledge behind it? If there's law behind it, as you heard from Ian Hughes, it's not about people, the Electoral Commission making a decision. Oh, you know what, we're going to do it this time, or what we're going to, it's all there in law. And so I'm saying, you know, even if you just want it as ID, it's literally the best form of ID that
4: literally,
1: you can have,
4: literally.
1: Right? Because it's got your picture, it's got your fingerprint, it's got everything on there. Everything. And it shows that you're a legitimate person living in a legitimate area.
4: Exactly.
1: Basically because of that list that you were talking about, yeah. Ian. Once people, I know in England, for example, you can't borrow money if you're not on a voters list.
4: Oh, wow.
1: I don't know if you realise, you can't, because they need to look on the voters list to know that you're in that area, live in that house or whatever. So they don't, you can't, there's certain things you can't have if they don't find you on the electoral roll. All right, so it's very important. So I want to thank both of you for coming. I'm just checking to see if there are any more questions apart from the simplification, and you've already sent constitution reform is where that has to go. Yeah, I want to thank you both for coming in this morning and to give. And even Nyron says he's happy that he called to get the right information, so at least now he knows for himself for sure that he was wrong in his belief.
4: Aww.
1: All right, in his own understanding, and that's why we do these, you
4: yes.
1: know, public, well, I call them discussions, some people call them interviews, but that's what why we do them, so that we can ensure that the public knows exactly what their rights are and why those rights are protected. And I also want to say this as well, Ian, I ask because it's my job, but I also ask, I and the thing is, sometimes you have to put yourself in, what if I'm in that situation?
2: Yes, I appreciate you for saying this.
1: Right? What if I'm in that situation? What if I happen to be overseas living? Now, I don't know if that ever goes. You know, I was living overseas.
2: Yeah.
1: You understand?
2: And let me put this also into the discourse. In our appearances on various media, there were electors who did not realize that their cards expired. And it was based on our, saying, listen, check your card. The expiry date is at a particular location. Now, if that happens on the day of election and the cutoff would have been, or the deadline would have been a day before, then clearly we would have been in a spot of bother regarding the law. So we must go the extreme. As I would say, as I like to say, the 11th hour and 59th minute to ensure that every elector, and so long as Ian S. Hughes is at the helm as supervisor of elections, I will not champion the cause for any deadline or cutoff regarding the expiry time for anyone to go and exercise or to get their cards to go and exercise their franchise.
1: Well, as I said, you know, as you said, you just mentioned, you know, not everybody looks at their cards.
2: Not everybody.
1: You could have got them, said, oh, I'm going to go and vote, looked in it that morning, poop.
2: Yeah. And sometimes you just have to take people.
1: I've expired. You know, because you know what? Life will be lifing. So that's why I say, you know, it could be me.
2: Listen, many of us, as you've rightly said, and this is one of the reasons why I appreciate you for saying this, our birthday is really the deadline, depending on how you would have revalidated or your license. And some of us do not remember until maybe a week, a month or so after.
1: Well, and that's the thing. That is the thing. A lot of people don't remember that their license has to be renewed on their birthday, or at least to check whether the year or the two or however long you decided to do it for has actually come up. So again, you know what, as I said, put into yourself, I have to ask these questions. I do have to ask these questions, but I ask them with the mind that I'm also outside of that, I'm a person. And you know, it could be me. It could be me making a mistake, not realizing that my voter's ID was out of date. It could be me living overseas and deciding that I want to exercise my franchise and come back and do so. At least the law supports you to have that right. And again, I want to thank you both for coming in morning. Is there anybody, before you go, is there anybody you want to say thank you to? Because I don't know if anybody's given you that opportunity in your other discussions on different media houses, but I always do give the opportunity for people to say thank you, because there must be people that you want to say, you know, a big shout out to.
4: Well, first of all, of course, we must give a big shout out to the registration officers, the registration clerks, the scrutineers, our hard-working team members at the Antigua Barbuda Electoral Commission, those at our headquarters, that includes our human resource and training officer, her assistant, members of the Antigua Barbuda Electoral Commission, our chairman. This was his first election. It was also the first election for Mr. Ian S. Hughes as well. Of course, you couldn't really tell from both of their perspectives, but it was both of their, it was their first general elections in their respective roles. And this being my third general election in my role, I must, of course, thank both of them for their extensive support. And of course, I can't leave without saying thank you to our media. I think this particular time, the media really went, and when I say the media, all media houses, regardless of political affiliation, went above and beyond to ensure that the information that we sent out was shared. I also would like to, you know, say a special thanks as well to those journalists, those news reporters who personally reached out for clarification, because I think that is very important, especially from a journalism perspective, to ensure that you carry the right story and not just a story. So We're very happy, at least. There's always room for improvement. There's always room for improvement. And we definitely will be improving as the next cycle comes around. But definitely, we'd just like to say a special thank you to all of those individuals. And also a special, special professional shout out to the former supervisor of elections, Dame Lorna Simon. I know she's probably listening as well, because she's always a guiding force, being the first female supervisor of elections and also being there from the inception of the commission as well. So we're very, very happy for her legacy, very happy for her continuous guidance. And of course, thank you, Antiguans and Barbudans, those of you who went out to exercise your franchise and saw the process for yourselves, so that you're now even more educated about actually what happens on a general elections. And we at the Antigua Barbuda Electoral Commission will continue to exercise our mandate to ensure that the public understands exactly what it is that the processes are all about.
2: And you know, this list is extensive, because I want to add or include the returning officers.
4: Oh, yes.
2: They're the ones who managed the process in each of the constituencies, along with their almost 600 election day team overall. Also the police who provided security, the transport board, the drivers from the school bus and so on, and all of the other the observers, local observers, and this is something that we started 2 election cycles ago. Our student observers, this year the student observers were from the Island Academy, and we also had young observers from the National Youth Parliament. So we thank them also. It's part of our program in terms of civic education, encouraging the young people to be part of the process, to understand the process. We're not going to be in the seat forever. So we need to ensure that in transitioning, that you know, the young people get an understanding, and then they're able to run with it, to do whatever the law. Remember the law. It's all about the law.
1: You can go. The law always will be there to ensure that it's done. Yeah. All right. Listen, thank you both, your teams and all the individuals, that exhaustive list that you've given out there, to each and every one of you that made the April 30th, 2026 elections what it was. All right. Regardless, it's not about result. It's about the process.
2: Yeah.
1: All right. Thank you both so much for coming in and joining us on 97.1 FM. You were listening to Mrs. Elisa Graham, the PRO of the Electoral Commission, and Mr. Ian Hughes, the Supervisor of Elections. You're locked in with me, Ali B, on 97.1 FM. The time is now 9:57. We are going to take a break. When we come back after the break, I'll have a coffee. I hope you'll join me.
5: I lost it. Bigging up Allison. 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

0: shape the future of this nation of Antigua and Barbuda.
1: Look at our social system. We present persons with opportunities to support the poor, the deprived, and those of that nature. Look at education. We brought to Antigua, thanks to Gaston Brown, my leader, brilliant man, just like Simon Bolivar, the man of the moment. He dispatched me, somebody will remember, to Jamaica, sometime in 2019, to make certain that I brought back to Antigua and Barbuda the Five Islands campus. We had had a meeting, you see, with Professor Beckles, and he had indicated to us the necessity for having the university here in this particular part of the region, because studies have shown that persons in these parts, in the OECS country in particular, do not have an exposure to education, tertiary education. I was dispatched with Michael Brown and Permanent Secretary. We fought long and hard, Bobby.
2: Mm-hmm.
1: The bigger countries stated, what do you want university for? You can go down to Barbados. I made it plain at that time. Barbados, yes, was established for the OECS, but we have difficulties going there too. I can recall many years ago when I studied law, I was unable to get into the law school in Barbados in the 70s because our government had not been contributing to the law school. Be that as it may, however, we fought and we conquered. They put everything, Bobby, in our path. They tried everything. How can you afford a campus, they say, when you can't even afford something in Antigua and Barbuda? Don't forget, you know, in Barbados, Cable Campus started on the wharf in Jamaica. The medical school started from an old building left during the war. And when Prime Minister Barrow was asked, how can you support Cable Campus? You know what he said? God will provide. So I remember those words.
2: Mm-hmm.
1: So I said to them, God will provide.
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Locked in with me, Ali B, on 97.1 FM. How you all doing this morning? Roxy, good morning to you. How are you this morning? Rona Thomas says, I'm going to come to your questions. Let me come to your questions. I'm just scrolling back up. I want to make sure that I can get the information. Annette James Brown says, good morning, Allison and all. I am walking and listening. Blessings from Fort Lauderdale. How are you, Queen? Glad to have you on board. Lady Hazelin says, Queen Ali B, another of people are unhappy about the outcome of this election. Your girl, if they're unhappy, they should have gone out and voted. Yeah, that's all I can say. Rona says, what is the purpose of someone dipping? You know what, Rona? I wanted to ask that question. The dipping of the finger, yeah? Because all my finger looks like it's demented or bruised up right now. I want to ask her, what is the purpose of someone dipping their finger in that awful ink? Good morning, Annie B, and your guest. I guess it's to show that you have actually voted and that you can't come back and try and vote again. But it's what, a week or whatever, nearly 2 weeks, and I'm still looking like I've just voted. Locked in with me, Ali B, on 97.1 FM. Roxanne says, I'm late. I miss my lovely people. She says, Allison, give my love to my folks. See them on a Saturday. Yeah. I'm going to be there, Roxy. I'm going to be there in my all white, girl. And she says, my what? My letter can do anything? What's that? What's that, Roxy? Your L-A-S-N. My lazy can... I can't... what is that? Something can do anything? Roxy, what will... my lazy can... I can't... what is that? Something can do anything? Roxy, what will be the proof that you have voted? Well, that's what I was saying. Yeah, it's the proof

0: our foundation now starts. Everything is biblical. This is now where our foundation starts when it comes to the end times, because if, when we look at the book of Enoch and so forth, mm-hmm. we call them the watchers.
1: Right.
0: Yeah, there's a part in the book of Enoch called the watchers.
1: Right.
0: And we're not going to get into the credibility of the book of Enoch. It was quoted. That's another discussion. However, there's a prophecy in terms of the return of the Nephilim during this time. Mm-hmm. And this is something that a lot of people are not aware of, Sean. Now you have to stop me, Sean, because there's a lot of information and I can only touch the tip. This is way too heavy for people.
1: Well, okay? we have to go slow with regards to
0: this. Yeah, we have to go slow.
1: Because, I have to confess, I haven't dug deep into this Nephilim thing and so on. And I just have very, very peripheral understanding of where it is. So you would have to take the lead in making sure that you explain this. But, you know, more than ever, we have to be also sensitive to what people, because a lot of people are fearful. A lot of people don't have the capacity to receive things like that without having somehow being fearful of what they're hearing. And let's be honest, Neil, this thing here is kind of scary. Let's be honest, it's kind of scary. So anybody who's saying, they're blowing it off, they're just being ignorant. But the point before you go forward is to substantiate the fact that, you know, this is real. Because remember, you know, scripture points to powerful senses of delusion in 2 Thessalonians 2:11. And it will be sent on those who reject the truth, who's associated with the rise of Antichrist and deceptive signs. So I am with AI that's taking place so far. I mean, these days you have to wonder if the YouTube thing you're seeing, if the scripture thing that you're seeing, if it's real or if it is AI. This AI thing is taking over. So a lot of people will have skepticisms because of artificial. It's not by coincidence we're getting this kind of stuff about aliens and artificial intelligence is arising at the same time. It confuses individuals because they want to know whether it's real or not. Remember the whole of Hollywood went on strike because of the fact that people could be emulated. They have these things now that they can emulate all kinds of things. So Hollywood went on strike. So I just want us to be very, very sensitive to the fact that, you know, people are very confused. Neil, go ahead.
0: Yes, yeah, Sean. So we're looking at the scripture. Okay? We're looking at scriptures.
1: Right.
0: So we just looked at Genesis 6. Mm-hmm. We gave what was happening. And, of course, the flood did happen. Mm-hmm. That's not only written in the Bible. It's also written in other religions because it was worldwide. So there was a flood, and God had to destroy both man and animals because of what the Nephilim were seeking to do. Now, let me jump forward to today.
1: Repeat again what Nephilim is for those who have never heard the terminology.
0: The offspring of the fallen angels. Mm-hmm. That these fallen angels are bound. And remember, we covered this. We mentioned the Euphrates River drying up. That is prophetic. Mm-hmm. That is significant. That's in the book of Revelation.
1: Which is happening now. Right.
0: Yeah, so nothing that we're saying here cannot be verified, Sean. Mm-hmm. So we have the Euphrates River drying up. We looked at Revelation, Sean. We looked at Revelation when it comes to Revelation 9, mm-hmm. When it comes to what CERN is doing.
1: Right.
0: What CERN is doing. And that is also supernatural. Mm-hmm. Now, let's jump back with one point we discussed last week, mm-hmm. with all of these dead scientists. Mm-hmm. With all these dead scientists. And again, people can check this stuff if you look at Revelation, I think it's 60, and it talks about the Euphrates River drying up. And it talks about war and so on. And Euphrates River is at the top of Turkey. And we know that Turkey is, you know, the leader of Turkey now is saying certain things about Israel that are very, very dangerous, Sean. So

0: pay attention to what's going on there. But Sean, there was a meeting recently with religious leaders.
1: That's the key.
0: From officials in the White House, warning them, pastors in the United States, warning them that the UFO disclosures that are going to come out are going to rattle the church.
1: Yeah. You better repeat that again so people understand.
0: Now, the UFO disclosures are going to rattle the church. It's going to rattle people's faith. And these officials, government officials, warning pastors that your congregants, Christians, are going to have to assert in their mind what's going on there. And they're saying, you've got to prepare your church for what is to come. Sean, notice I'm speaking very calmly today. This is why I'm saying, this is why I've said, this is why we have said, Sean, in my opinion, it's just my opinion, if you are not preparing your congregation for the return of the Messiah, you cannot convince me that you are hearing from heaven. Okay? Because these are the times that we're living in. But what are you preaching?
1: But Neil,
0: Sean, this is very, very serious, you know?
1: Neil, let me play just a news clip for a couple of seconds, so that people will know what you're saying. So give me two. Hold on. Just hold your thought for a sec. What did I do with this guy?
2: Theo is a pastor at the Revival Nation Church, and he was one of the Pentagon releasing the first series of UFO files today. But before that, according to a new report, a plan is in place to slowly prepare Americans for what could be coming. And to achieve that, prominent pastors and priests from all across the country are being briefed by intelligence officials to start preparing Christians for information about alien life that could change the way we all think about our place in the universe. Alan DeDio is a pastor at the Revival Nation Church, and he was one of the pastors at one of these briefings. Pastor DeDio, we appreciate you being here. Can you tell us what you learned at this briefing?
3: Yeah, and I know it would be unusual to think that social media may spin things a little bit out of control, but there weren't any intelligence officials that were there. It was a private group of Christian investigative operators who have some experience in the government, do have access to what I believe to be sensitive information, and they gathered these pastors for the purpose of showing them that there was coming a disclosure. Remember, this was months ago when this took place in February, and that we needed to prepare our churches and our believers to know what the Bible says about these things, and it looks like that what they told us was coming is here and approaching.
2: Okay, one of the pastors present said, this is a quote, that pastors were told about the existence of reptilian creatures, UFOs, and materials from a non-human origin that almost sound like something out of a sci-fi movie. Did that happen?
3: I think the pastor you're referring to was secondhand information. I don't believe he was actually in the room. In that meeting, they were describing different theories that will be postulated, that people will put forward, and that could be what he's referring to. Of course, we've seen Matt Gaetz come out and talk about this hybridization program that he believes was in the government. So there were a lot of theories, a lot of things that were thrown out, and they never said, this is what this is. They simply said, there's going to be a lot of craziness, a lot of lies swirling around this. Let's make sure we stay close to the truth.
2: Okay, and one of the pastors that was apparently present at this meeting that you were at said, quote, you're going to have people who are going to say, if there are galaxies and there are other creations in the galaxies, then the whole creation story is a myth. Is that the concern, that people ultimately find out the truth, whatever that is, and then there is panic?
3: Or that they'll believe a lie to be the truth, and then they'll detach from the faith that holds their lives in this country together. You know, it's been an interesting theory. Even Richard Dawkins, the author of The God Delusion, suggested at one point that aliens seeded life on this planet. So it's been a prominent theory among atheists that that is the case. And it seems to be anything to distract from what the Bible says, anything to take us away from that is the danger there.
2: Okay, so that's interesting. So maybe it's all propaganda done deliberately to sow confusion and and pull people away from religion, pull people away from Christ. Yes. Is that what you're saying?
3: That's exactly right, because the control of any dictator is directly linked to his ability to detach them from the Bible.
2: Okay. Tim Burchett, congressman who's been on this show many times, he joined Joe Rogan a day ago on his podcast and was asked about you and this meeting specifically. Take a look at what he said.
4: Is this BS?
5: I do. I think it is. I think if he had brought anybody in, he'd brought Franklin Graham in.
6: Is this gentleman a pastor himself? Click on his...
7: He also has a show, which is...
5: Of course he does.
2: Okay, so Tim Burchett essentially said that it was BS. How do you respond to that?
3: Well, I like Tim Burchett. I like the work that he's doing to bring exposure to this area. I think he was responding to the rumors that intelligence officials, government officials brought pastors in. That's what he was referring to. And that's not what I've said. That's not anyone who was in the actual meeting said. I think he was just responding to a lot of the hyperbolic language that's out there right now, so I could understand that. But I like the work that he's doing.
2: Are there other religious leaders from other religions that are being told to do the same thing, say Jewish religious leaders or Muslim religious leaders? Why right now does it only seem like it's limited to Christian religious leaders?
3: Well, this particular group of private Christian investigators, if you will, are simply connecting with pastors that they know and trust. So that's why it's kind of a smaller circle. But I believe there have been other meetings where other faiths have been involved, warning them to make sure they're not deceived by whatever comes out.
2: Yeah, and you're expecting something. I mean, there were some interesting video that came out earlier today. This morning I saw some photos that I thought were fascinating. But it wasn't like here's the photos of the aliens we apprehended from Area 51. Here's a voice recording, and then here's, you know, absolutely irrefutable evidence. Do you think there is more to come?
3: I do think there's more to come. I don't know how extreme it'll be. I don't know how earth-shattering the exposure will be. It could be a lot of document dumps that we've received. But we do know that there are individuals out there, organizations, that want to leverage this information in order to create fear, clickbait, whatever the situation may be, to allow them to benefit from it. And we need to make sure that we just stay level-headed and keep ourselves rooted in the truth of Scripture.
2: Yeah, I'll tell you what. I'm just trying to get to the truth. And I think the audience would have been upset with me if I didn't cover this story in some way tonight. I just want the truth, and I think people at home do as well. Pastor Alan DeDio, we appreciate you being here. Keep us posted.
1: All right, Neil. There you go. Neil?
0: Yeah, Sean. Yeah.
1: You see what's happening right there.
0: No, Sean, here is another warning they were given in the meeting. They were told that when these disclosures come out, when certain things come out, that people are going to be turning to the church for answers. So you better have them. Sean, let's just watch and see.
1: Well, he said
0: people are going to be turning.
1: But he also
0: you don't know what to say.
1: But he also said something else. He says when it's going to be, it's like giving evidence to the atheists that there are other galaxies and might put question marks onto the whole creation theory. You forgot that one. That's the one that and he's correct. You know, people are going to be questioning that.
0: Right. So they're going to ask the questions about these things. Now, we're taking it very slow, and we're going to even over the next 2 days, by the grace of God, 3 days, we're just going to give the tip of everything. So for those who are interested in the topic, don't miss tomorrow or Wednesday. Now, Sean, the disclosures are now coming out, and we have recovered the scientists, this 11 dead or missing scientists, I think, from when we discussed it, has now gone to 14. All right. Scientists that are linked to NASA or the Department of Defense, etc., just whatever program that they're linked to when it comes to the UAP, UFO, alien disclosure program. Now, Sean, I'm going to put forward a theory. Let me just use that word. Because there is a whistleblower. His name is David Grush. David Grush, he worked very high up. He was a whistleblower. and he came to Congress and sat down. Now, he worked for the department, well, he was in the Air Force, and he was an intelligence officer in the Air Force, and then he was appointed to in the Department of Defense. There's a team called the All Domain Anomaly Resolution Office, AARO, and their job is to investigate these reported sightings of UAPs, they now call them. And so he was an official, and he actually said that human beings are not alone. Mm-hmm. Human beings are not alone. Now, the official government narrative back then was like, because when he came out a few years ago, they, you know, the government came out and said, no, they don't know why he's saying all these things. And but he gave a congressional testimony about this, and he was part of, supposed to be, I believe it was supposed to be 6 whistleblowers, Sean. Mm-hmm. And at the last minute, 3 of them dropped out and said that the department, that the Pentagon was threatening their lives. So you see, these scientists that disappeared and died, mm-hmm. etc., they were also giving people information for books and leaks and so forth, and they were taken out, I believe, in my opinion, by the U.S. government. Because if you listen to David Grush, he mentioned that his life has been threatened. They can't really touch him, because he probably have some sort of fail safe that if they touch him, that he's going to release certain things. Mm-hmm. But yeah, this is really serious. Anybody can go look up David Grush. They can listen to what he actually said. But the United States government has in their possession beings and alien technology craft that, of course, some of the missing scientists were involved in trying to reverse engineer and look at how it works. So this is what is now going on that people are not aware of, Sean. So, and the scientists continue to go missing, and as the disclosures come out. So this is heavy stuff. And Grush actually used the term, which is important, which ties back to CERN. He's not saying these are aliens, but interdimensional beings,
1: right,
0: that can move in and out of alternate realities.
1: Right, right, right.
0: Which, by the way, Sean, scholars will tell you that is part of what humans were doing, trying to do, when they built the Tower of Babel, and why the Vatican has the observatory. We spoke about the telescope, mm-hmm. on Mount Graham in Arizona. I'm not going to touch that. What time is it before I say this? I'll say it later on. But we're going to go into some stuff there later this week.
1: You know, the strangest thing about these things is that this sounds like almost some, you know, when you used to watch Star Wars, you say, oh, foolishness, how could that ever happen? And here we are at this time in this season, and you're having this thing. Now, people are still, you're still going to have the skeptics. You're still going to have those that are going to be saying, you know, oh, they're just trying to fool you. They're just trying to do this. That is why we're in an era and a seasonal time of deception. And we have to be so careful. I just believe, Neil, that the AI coming out at this time right now, the robots that are being built, there's going to be some kind of collision, something along the way. Something, whatever it is. I have no clue or idea. But whatever it is that's coming along the way, we need to prepare. But I think the biggest thing that is coming out is obviously to do away with the Bible, to do away with the church, because of this kind of information coming out. So that the pastors that are called, and to prepare their church, and he know, I noticed he said that there were other faiths as well, Muslims, Buddhists, whatever the other faiths are, that have been sensitized to what is coming out now, because it's going to shake the very foundation of the world that we live in.
0: Yeah, Sean, this is serious stuff. there is anyone can go on YouTube and watch this stuff. You have people like Tom Horn, Steve Quayle, Ellie Marzulli, or even and there are others, right? But you can watch, because these guys talk about becoming alien deception.
1: Right.
0: One of the persons I just mentioned, but one of the persons that people should really listen to is Chuck Missler.
1: Chuck Missler spoke,
0: and these guys have been talking about. You can go on YouTube and watch videos that are over 10, 13 years old.
1: Yes.
0: This is not, they were warning all this time.
1: They were.
0: But the larger church world ignored it. And I thank God for his grace that I was not one that ignored it, because 99% of pastors ignore this stuff. Now it's on your heels and people are going to be asking questions, because Sean, the reptilian creatures, the deception is going to be to tell people that these beings are the ones who created the world, and Jesus himself was an alien, and they're going to come with some sort of a story that's going to deceive many people. I don't know how this plays into all of end times, but there's a whole bunch of things converging. And as we've all several times before, Sean, studying and teaching end times is a full-time job. Literally, it's a full-time job. So here we are.
1: Yeah. It's amazing to me that people are still caught up with what it is, whether it be what's happening around you, rather than understanding or wanting to understand what is happening. Doesn't that tell us a story?
0: Sean, the human mind can only handle what the human mind can handle. Mm-hmm. Your mind has to be built to handle certain things. And Jesus said, when he returns, will you find faith on the earth? Men's hearts will fail them for fear for what is. None of this stuff is new, Sean.
1: Mm-hmm.
0: Okay? None of this stuff is new.
1: Mm-hmm.
0: But again, just like how I was listening to someone quoting a bishop friend of theirs, and he's a bishop responsible for several churches, and he was asked if he ever read the book of Revelation, and he said no, because it's too scary. And so we have the situation going on in churches. Thanks for the men of God who are out there teaching this stuff. But a lot of people just ignore it because they think we're not going to need to know it.
1: Mm-hmm.
0: But see, one of the things that's standing out is this thing about the reptilian creatures. This is not actually new. This is actually not new. Some people would have heard about these things before. They would have been written off as conspiracy theories, etc. And Sean, I'm just giving an overview of the scriptures today.
1: Mm-hmm.
0: Tomorrow, let me give a little taste. We're going to go into the Vatican and the Pope.
1: Mm-hmm.
0: We're gonna talk about Pope Pius XII, and we're gonna talk about current Pope Leo, and how this all plays into end times, and what's going on with the UFO. Again, this is all tied to the prophecy of the return of the Nephilim, and what we're seeing when Jesus said, with his return, as in the days of Noah. And this is also why God had asked Israel to wipe out people out of Canaan. Because the Nephilim, Sean, they were before the flood, but they were also after the flood. And so there would be people who would have given, many people who would have given witness testimony,
1: mm-hmm,
0: of being abducted by these beings,
1: mm-hmm,
0: and something in them change.
1: Mm-hmm.
0: And Sean, I will say this, that some of these whistleblowers and even officials, by the way, there are Pentagon officials that would tell you that all of this is demonic. So let's say that.
1: Mm-hmm.
0: And many people are going to get led astray. But they are looking to tamper with human DNA. They're looking to create, just like what they did back before the flood, contaminate stuff. Mm-hmm. And these officials and these witnesses will tell you that, this is where it gets strange, Sean, that some of these beings, reptilian beings, walk among us and we don't even know, in human form. I'm just telling you what they say. Mm-hmm. Sci-fi stuff, scary stuff, weird stuff, but it's all coming. I know, Sean, people just gonna dismiss it. Oh yeah, you chat rubbish. Cognitive dissonance will dismiss what the mind can't handle. We're telling you what's out there. They have all the information, and tomorrow, by the grace of God, if the Pentagon don't take me out, we're gonna discuss the Vatican connection to all of this, because the Vatican, yes, Sean, mm-hmm. the Vatican, the Catholic Church, Vatican, have a major role to play in what's going on here. The Vatican keeps certain files. The Vatican has had certain meetings. The Vatican have their own observatory that we spoke about, a connection to what's going on. All of this.
1: Yeah, it's a lot. I mean, when I first heard it on the news, and I heard, I think the first person I heard coming with was Hannity, and then I saw it on CNN, then I saw it begin to be discussed on other networks, and the major networks start to pick it up like that, it shows that there's a level of concern that is taking place. Then you heard about Rubio visiting Vatican, this really are the days of Nona. Yet everybody wants to continue like if nothing is happening, and everybody wants to continue going about their own business, cussing like how they normally cuss, just talking about trite issues, and you're wondering what will it take. Sometimes things have to happen, you know, to bring to our attention, to cause people to turn. Some people don't turn on, that's why Israel had to be destroyed a couple of times, because they just won't turn on their own will.
0: Yeah, Sean. Yeah. And let me put this out here, as people might, you know, like, what are these two men talking about? There's a congressman, he was kind of spearheading this. There's this congressman, his name is Tim Burkett from Tennessee. And he made a statement, and he's the one who's been pushing for the whistleblowers to come out on the congressional meetings, etc., mm-hmm. When it comes to this. And he said, he made a statement. He said, listen, if the country saw what he saw with the information, the whole country become unglued. They have footage, they have materials, they, you know, he spoke in an interview about craft that can go from the air to the sea and still travel over 200 miles an hour underwater. That's impossible. Mm-hmm. For the technology that they have, you know. And so these guys have seen this stuff. Mm-hmm. So it's not to say to dismiss it. Again, I think it's really significant, mm-hmm. of the meeting of those pastors, Sean. Mm-hmm. And guess what? If there was not any there, why are all these scientists going missing, strangely going missing, not just going missing? And they're all, most of them, a lot of them are linked to NASA, the Jet Propulsion Program, mm-hmm. the Department of Defense, etc. And again, David Grush, who it's his credentials are there. He worked for Aero, etc., and he would have access to the information. He came as a whistleblower, and it's like 2-3 years ago, and he came out, and they had also other whistleblowers that worked for the government, and they declined, because they said, listen, if we talk, we were threatened by the Pentagon that they were going to take us out, pretty much. And here we are now, Sean. Here we are.
1: Now take that into consideration with Elon Musk's drive to go to Mars, his drive to get the AI robots and all of the stuff going on. Is this thing running parallel to each other? Keeping in mind, Elon Musk also started to talk about, boy, there has to be a God. So what did he see that we are not aware of? What are these guys seeing? Because more and more you can hear the, how should I put it? I don't want to say trembling, but the concern in the voices of those that are speaking. A lot of people don't want to hear this stuff. A lot of people do not want to hear what we're talking about, Neil.
0: Sean. I just said it. I know people are going to dismiss it. What comes out of our mouth is connected to our heart, head, and you know, you just can't handle it. Again, this is not 1985. We're not talking about some weird person sitting in a trailer park saying that they saw some sort of alien. We're talking about government officials, military officials, congressmen. Mm-hmm. They've all been briefed about this. There's a reason why the President of the United States is looking to declassify this information. And, you know, this is a thing. And I think Elon Musk is sort of a weird, you know, he makes his joke that he is an alien himself. But I think he might have said, you know, if anyone, yeah, I think he made a statement, if anyone would know if there are aliens among us, it would be me. You know, he said that. I think he kind of denied, he said he doesn't see any evidence of aliens. That's what he said. I believe he's saying that to keep his DOD contracts going. You know, he can say all he wants, the evidence is there. He's just one man. Before he was born, evidence has been coming out about aliens. Matter of fact, I'm going to, again, I don't want to touch on tomorrow, but we're going to talk about how the Vatican played a role in starting the intelligence gathering of UFO information and alien information for the United States. This goes back to 1933 and on what happened in Italy. We're going to talk about that tomorrow. So we're just giving the overview here of what's going on with the government. We're giving the scriptures and there are prophecies. And Sean, all of this tied back to the period of time that we're in. Because, you know, I don't know what people believe in terms of rapture and so on. All I'm saying is that, you know, the ancient Essenes, they prophesied, and I was watching this date very, very carefully. They said the age of grace would have come to an end around that year, 2025, whatever the Hebrew period, 2025, 2026. And then after that, all these weird things are going to happen. And so according to scholars, the age of grace would have come to an end on March 18th, 2026. And then you're going to see all kind of things happening. Mm-hmm. And what did Jesus say? When the disciples asked, what will be the sign of your coming? First thing that Jesus warned about, careful that no one
1: deceives you.
0: And what warning did these pastors just get for their church? Careful that no one deceives you.
1: Boy, that's a brilliant analogy. That's a brilliant, brilliant analogy. I like that analogy. You better repeat that again. That's important. That's important.
0: Yeah, Sean. Yeah, Sean. That's what Jesus said. Uh-huh. First thing he said, first thing he warned them about. They're asking about signs. Mm-hmm. He didn't say, well, there'll be this in the sun and the moon. He said, be careful that no one deceives you. That's the first thing Jesus said. Mm-hmm. First thing Jesus said. And these pastors now, right after the age of grace come, remember now, so they're asking, what will be the sign, basically, at the coming of the end of the age of grace? He said, careful that no one deceives you. Now these pastors are in meetings, these Christian pastors, okay, they're being told, again, careful that no one deceives you, right at the beginning of the next age, or the end of the previous age, which is the age of grace, the age of the church, which is so the age of, let's say the age of the church age, has just now come to an end, and right at the beginning of the next age, before the return of the Messiah, I guess, you know, everybody's saying the final jubilee, we're now hearing about reptilian creatures, and you're going to hear that Jesus was actually an alien. That's why he did all those miracles, and they're the ones that created. This is the conversations now happening. in secret rooms and secret corners, Sean, when it comes to this entire alien disclosure.
1: Yeah, it's going to be interesting to see where we are. Oh boy, there's so much to discuss, boy Neil, that it's scary. But Neil, I think we should stop there for now, and let us start tomorrow in dealing with, unless there is something else you wanted to posit. But the thing that I want to bring out to our people is that we are not in ordinary days and ordinary times. I don't know, sometimes I wake up and I feel overwhelmed. I don't know if it's just me. I really need to take a break from everything. I haven't had a real, real break in a while, and I feel like I'm overwhelmed, inundated, information, the stresses of life, coupled with all that is happening. It feels overwhelming. It really does. And I can understand why depression is the number one thing running around in the world right now. You have to take a break from television and news. You have to take a break. There's not enough joy around us. There's not enough happiness. We need to take a break and catch ourselves, because, Neil, you know, not everybody have this capacity, the same level of capacity to deal with everything.
0: Yeah, that is true, Sean. I see it with many people. I don't know how I can. Probably I give people some advice. But Sean, I as I told in my church, I preach what the Bible says. I don't get into opinions. From Genesis to Revelation, even if it's difficult, because you know. Jesus said in Luke 21, people will faint from terror. Mm-hmm. Said they'll be terrified, and they'll be apprehensive, they'll be fearful, they'll have anxiety when they see what's coming on the earth, when the powers of the heavens will be shaken. And so, Sean, community is important. Getting close to God is important. Crying out to God is important during this time, because these things are going to happen. The Bible already says what's going to happen. And we have a choice, Sean. We can either choose to be with the fearful or the faithful. And so I encourage people at this time, seek God and get under the umbrella of the faithful.
1: All right, my good brother. We'll talk again tomorrow, same time, between 11 and 12. This is a heavy, heavy, heavy, heavy subject matter. And then maybe next week we can move on to something and take a little breather from this one. And Neil, I don't want people to lose it.
0: Yes,
1: you know what I mean? After this week, we'll take a little breather from this stuff.
0: Yes. my friends who I speak to on the phone, you know, they were like, boy, that stuff with CERN and so on, that was heavy stuff. I didn't, you know, Sean, when you're accustomed to this and you've been doing it a long time, it's not heavy to you.
1: Right.
0: Right?
1: Mm.
0: But people have never heard about that stuff that you have an organization looking to unlock in and bring in deep beings from another dimension. And now we're going to be talking about the same beings from another dimension. This is heavy stuff if you've never heard about it yet.
1: But you see, the thing is, I like about it, Neil, that people can say, oh, we didn't know, is that the scientific data is backing up what the Bible has already established. So there is, you can't get around it. The scientific data is there to say what the Bible has already established. And it's important, because the more and more, I don't know if people have studied the days of Noah, but the more and more you look at it, I don't think there's any clearer example than what's happening right now. I personally, I feel that we're going to have to get a lash, something. People don't change their minds and hearts just like that. They have to take a lash. They have to feel it. It's like a child who you tell them, stop, stop, and they're not stopping. You put two lash in them before they turn away. And I believe that is what many of us are going to have to go through before we turn, because we just will not hear or listen, sir.
0: Yeah, thankfully, Sean, and by the grace of God, hopefully we will be here to soothe the wounds of those who need encouragement.
1: All right, brother. See you tomorrow. Same time, same place. All right. As Brother Neil Joseph, the whole thing is extremely heavy. So, you know, I know many of you are getting a little concerned and a little scared about what's happening, but it's not meant to scare you. is just to bring you around to let you understand the seasons, the times that we are in, and exactly what is taking place. So until tomorrow, same time, same place, Radio ZDK 97.1 FM. Listen, this whole thing, people have all kinds of theories about what is happening. We are just bringing the information. You don't have to receive it, you know, but at least we have done our part. You don't have to receive it. You don't have to agree. You don't have to come into whatever it is that you want. That's entirely up to you. I'm no longer, and I think Brother Neil, we're no longer into no big debate and discussions about what's taking place. You know, just, you know, we give it, we put it out there. If you don't agree, you don't agree. All right, you don't agree. But, you know, once we've put it out there, we've done our part. It's from you to take it from there, and, you know, we'll see what happens. Until tomorrow, same time, same place, here on Radio ZDK 97.1.

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0: afternoon and welcome to Zedige News at noon for Wednesday the 13th of May 2026. We are your presenters, Alison Bramble.
1: And I'm Otisa Ambrose. Here are today's top headlines. Government rejects pressure to take more migrants. And former teacher found dead inside Villa residence.
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1: Now for the news in detail. Antigua and Barbuda's ambassador to the United States, Sir Ronald Sanders, says the country cannot absorb large numbers of third country nationals as talk continues with Washington on migration assistance. Sanders says Antigua and Barbuda offered limited support as a gesture of goodwill, but warned the nation's size and resources make it impossible to take in more people than it can manage. He also raised concerns about housing, employment, language barriers, and the integration of migrants into society. Saunders stressed that the government must ensure any arrangement remains manageable and does not place undue strain on the country's resources. Alison.
0: Thank you. In more news, Tourism Association welcomes new chairman. The Antigua and Barbuda Hotels and Tourism Association has a new chairman. Brian Murphy, Director of Operations at Carlisle Bay Antigua, has been appointed incoming chairman of the association. He replaces Craig Marshall, who has stepped down after serving since 2023, with the association thanking him for his leadership and contribution to the tourism sector. The appointment was confirmed by the Board of Directors on May 11th under the association's bylaws. The ABHTA says the transition comes at a key time as Antigua and Barbuda hosts the CHTA Marketplace 2026. Murphy says he is honored to take up the role and looks forward to strengthening collaboration across the tourism industry. Now continuing the national stories. Residents of the Villa community were left distressed on Tuesday after the decomposing body of longtime resident Henry Waterman was discovered inside his home. Waterman, a Bayesian national and former teacher at the Mary E. Piggott Primary School, had reportedly been living in Antigua and Barbuda for several years. Neighbors say concern grew after food left outside his home remained untouched, while strong odors and an unusual number of flies were noticed around the property. Police and a district doctor responded to the scene where Waterman was pronounced dead. Authorities have launched an investigation into the circumstances surrounding his death. Otisa.
1: Thank you. And in other developments, man pleads guilty to trafficking cannabis. A Jamaican national has pleaded guilty to drug trafficking charges more than a year after law enforcement officials seized cannabis valued at nearly $250,000 at Deepwater Harbor. Damar Stapleton, who was residing in Bendels at the time of the offense, entered the guilty plea before High Court Judge John Spencer. The charges arose from a joint operation conducted by police and customs officer on March 8, 2024. During the operation, authorities discovered 41 pounds of cannabis concealed in two boxes at the harbor. The drugs were estimated to have a street value of approximately $246,000. Following his guilty plea, Stapleton was remanded into custody. He is scheduled to return to court for sentencing on June 5th. And that was a look at the national stories. Now for news from around the region.
0: And first to Venezuela. Venezuela's acting president, Delcy Rodriguez, has rejected comments attributed to U.S. President Donald Trump, suggesting her country could become the 51st U.S. state, insisting Venezuela is a sovereign nation and not a colony. Speaking at the International Court of Justice in The Hague during hearings over the disputed oil-rich Essequibo region, Rodriguez reaffirmed Venezuela's commitment to defending its territorial integrity and independence. Venezuela says it is open to cooperation with the U.S., but insists the Essequibo dispute with Guyana should be settled through negotiations, not a court ruling, amid ongoing ICJ proceedings and rising tensions over the resource-rich region. Otisa.
1: And in news coming out of Cuba, Cuban Ambassador Sergio Martinez says the United States has intensified pressure on Cuba by restricting petroleum supplies, worsening the effects of a long-standing embargo. He says fuel shortages are now disrupting essential services, with more than 90,000 patients awaiting surgery, including around 11,000 children. Martinez also reports major setbacks in vaccine distribution and medical treatment, including radiotherapy and MRI services, due to limited fuel and electricity. He says Cuba is responding by expanding renewable energy, with solar power now making up about 30% of its energy mix. And that was a look at news from around the region. Now, here's a recap of today's top headlines.
0: Government rejects pressure to take more migrants, and former teacher found dead inside villa residence. The news was sponsored by Christo Supermarket.
1: And we have been your presenters, Otisa Ambrose
0: and Alison Bramble. Now we go to sports with Terry Laraji. Terry, good afternoon.
3: Good afternoon, Alison. Good afternoon, Otisa.
4: Good afternoon, Terry.
3: How are we?
0: We're good.
3: Sounding very excitable.
0: I want to know, do we have any war kind of title things in your news today? Grenades, bullets, who's in it today? Oh, I see Grenada. What's going on in Grenada?
3: Well, Grenada boosting their sports tourism, which was last month encouraged by CWI CEO Chris Dering, initiate more finances throughout the region, sports tourism. So they had a Masters cricket tournament, which was very successful. Mm-hmm. Hopefully that will encourage other islands in the region
4: to do the same.
3: And if we ever get our proposed high performance center in Coolidge, anything could happen, Alison.
0: I was going to ask you that, Terry, because I'm thinking, we're such a beautiful island. Why is it that we don't have cricket coming over for their sport, tourism or sports and tourism? Grenada, great idea for that. But can't we do something? We have a first-class cricket stadium. Don't look at me like that. We have a first-class cricket stadium. We have wonderful hotels. It's just something. You could organize that.
1: That's what I was just going to say.
0: Terry could organize that.
3: But it's sports tourism, which the government of the day hasn't seemed to taken on.
0: In a
3: large capacity.
0: You know what?
3: When you talk to our good friend Lucaso Bruno.
0: Okay, let's not bring basketball into it. It's a different.
3: The idea of this high performance center is that all sports of any discipline, sporting teams can come and train here.
0: With what we've got, we shouldn't have to wait for a stadium. I'm just saying, we've got the beaches. We can do this, and you can set this up. Just invite one of the. Who did Grenada play against?
3: They're all Masters team, so
0: that was an
3: over 40s.
0: Over 40s. Right, so we do a over 50s or something.
3: Leeward Islands has their own Masters tournament.
0: Oh, we do?
3: Will come up next month. But at the end of the day, it's promoting it. Do we just wait, which we've always done, for England to come every 4 years? Because because they bring the support.
0: Listen, I know we do.
3: Right?
0: I know
3: but
0: we do.
3: But at the end of the day, you have teams from anywhere. And that is why they're trying to bridge the gap and get into the American market. Now, America will never take on cricket as a whole.
0: Right, I get
3: but
0: you.
3: It will take on T20 cricket.
0: Because it's short quick, and quick. And
3: like,
0: the, and,
3: like
0: right,
3: their sports.
0: Right, yeah.
3: And therefore, them, Canada, they're trying to get them involved.
0: Involved. They're more interested in what we're doing over here.
3: In
0: well,
3: what
0: I just
3: we're
0: think,
3: doing regionally.
0: I just think that maybe then we could do our own little thingy, invite Canada and America, whatever, whoever, and just have a little sport thing. You know, as I said, we've got a great island here. And I'm sure you've got more to tell us in the news in regards to not just Grenada, but whatever else is going on in sport as well. Well, you know what? Otisa Ambrose and I are going to leave you. So Otisa's going to be back at 6 p.m. with the 6 o'clock news, right, Otisa?
1: Yeah.
0: And I'll be back tomorrow morning with the 7 a.m. news, and we are going to leave you in the capable hands of Terry Laraji, giving us all the ideas of how we can make sport and tourism blend in Antigua and Barbuda. Have a wonderful afternoon, everybody. And you, Terry.

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2: Making headlines today, Grenada hosts Masters Cricket Tournament to boost sports tourism. Phoenix close out ABBA Division 2 playoff series in dramatic style. And Paul admits boxing future in doubt after Joshua defeat. Good afternoon and welcome to ZDK Sports for Wednesday, May 13, 2026. I am your presenter, Terry Laraji. And now for the details. We begin today bowling off with cricket. Grenada has successfully wrapped up the Pure Grenada Masters Cricket Tournament, a week-long regional event that brought together veteran cricket talent from across the Caribbean and highlighted the island's growing ambitions in sports tourism. The tournament featured 60 visiting participants across four regional sides, including the West Indies Masters, who competed alongside two home teams. Organisers and tourism officials have framed the tournament is more than just a sporting contest, pointing to its wider economic and promotional impact. CWI CEO Chris Dering, while speaking at the Cricket West Indies annual general meeting in March, encouraged islands around the region to invest in sports tourism, as it is the fastest growing segment of the global sporting economy.
3: The global sports industry is today sitting at $2.3 trillion. The fastest segment, or the largest segment rather, and the fastest growing segment of that global sports industry is sports tourism at $700 billion. Most people automatically think that professional sports would be the largest segment, but it's not. Professional sports makes up just about 6% of the global sports industry. The largest chunk and the fastest growing segment is sports tourism.
2: Chris Dering. Organizers also stage a consumer pop-up event on the final day, bringing together local vendors and visiting teams in a marketplace-style setting, allowing small businesses and artisans to showcase their products directly to international guests, adding another layer of economic engagement beyond the boundary. While Antigua and Barbuda will defend their title in the Leeward Islands T20 Masters Tournament, which bowls off on May 22 in Nevis. Antigua and Barbuda captured the title in 2025 when they defeated Nevis by 71 runs in the final, thanks to a fine unbeaten century from the tournament's MVP, Kerry Mentor, in St. Martin. Meanwhile, the Trinidad and Tobago Red Force built a 246-run lead heading into the final day of their West Indies Championship playoff encounter against the Barbados Pride at the Coolidge Cricket Ground here in Antigua. Trinidad and Tobago reached the close of play yesterday on 209 for 7 in their second innings, thanks to a crucial century from opener Cephas Cooper, who finished the day unbeaten on 101. The Pride, who started day 3 on 262 for 9, in reply to the Red Force's first innings of 333, added 34 runs to be dismissed with 296 just before lunch, as Trinidad and Tobago earned a first innings lead of 37. Joshua Bishop was left stranded on 99 after adding 20 to his overnight score, while Anderson Phillip, 4 for 63, was the pick of the Red Force bowlers. Meantime, the Guyana Happy Eagles were led by a masterful double century from Matthew Nandu, as they batted all three sessions on day 3 of their warm-up match against the West Indies Academy at the Antigua Recreation Ground. Nandu converted his overnight ton into a brilliant 237 as the Harpy Eagles added 407 runs to their overnight 248 for 3, amassing 655 for 8 by the close of play in reply to the Academy's first innings total of 485. Nandu shared in a 255-run fifth wicket stand with 19-year-old debutant Jonathan Van Lung, who also notched a milestone, scoring a brisk 133 to put Guyana in the driver's seat. Meanwhile, Jason Holder's fairy tale start with the ball for the Gujarat Titans continued as his three-wicket haul saw them pummel Sunrisers Hyderabad by 82 runs and rise to the summit of the Indian Premier League IPL on Tuesday. Sent in on a difficult pitch, the Titans recovered from a horrible start to post 168 for 5 off their 20 overs. In reply, Sunrisers never recovered.

recovered from being 32 for 4 in the 6th over, and were eventually bundled out for just 86 of 14.5 overs. Holder was the Titans' best bowler with 3 for 20 from his 4 overs, while player of the match, Kagiso Rabada, claimed 3 for 28. The West Indies all-rounder has now taken 13 wickets in just 6 matches. It was the Titans' 5th straight victory and took them to 16 points in 12 matches, 2 more than defending champions Royal Challengers Bengaluru, who have played 1 game less. And in the Antigua and Barbuda Softball Cricket Association 30 overs competition on Sunday, 300 thrashed mix-up Stars by 166 runs as Jared Roberts picked up a fiver in defending a healthy total of 236. Match scores 300, 236 for 8, Malvin James 56, Blaine Thomas 41, Carl Simon 2 for 17. Mix-up Stars 78 all out off 16.4 overs, Roberts 5 for 14, Andre Samuel 2 for 3. Strictly Business were big winners over PMS by 145 runs, thanks to half centuries from Kim George and Owen Graham in Strictly Business's innings of 261. Scores in the match, Strictly Business 261 for 7 off 26 overs, George 72, Graham 53 not out, Shaquan Reefer 43 not out. PMS 116 for 7, Clarence Francis 43, Ashfield Weathered 3 for 15, Alwyn Colburn 2 for 16. While Buckley's 3Js beat Dredgers by 6 wickets thanks to a final round performance from Steve Barton. Matt scores Dredgers 92 for 7 off 20 overs, Doval Phillip 30 not out, Martin 3 for 17. Buckley's 3Js 93 for 4 off 7.3 overs, Martin 58 not out. You're listening to ZDK Sports, and now for other sporting developments today. Shooting into basketball. Phoenix closed out their Antigua and Barbuda Basketball Association ABBA Best of 3 Division 2 playoff series against Fearless Crew in dramatic style on Monday night at the JSC Sports Complex, winning a thrilling contest after 2 overtime periods, 88-81, to advance to the semi-final round of the competition. The teams were locked together at 62-all by the end of the fourth quarter, forcing the game into its first overtime period. However, Phoenix was the team better prepared for the long haul, outscoring Fearless Crew 26-19 across the overtime periods to claim the crucial Game 2 victory, as Adrian Carnegie shot a game-high 24 points, ably supported by Shalom Bloodman with 22. Phoenix claimed the series 2-0 and will now face league champions Cedar Grove Gunners in the semifinals, while the Project levelled their best of three series at 1-1 after tipping off All Road Daggers 84-83. Former national player Brian Hollywood Matthew was the star for the Project as he dropped in a buzzer-beater basket to snatch the victory. Meantime, Victor Wembanyama starred as the San Antonio Spurs moved to within 1 win of a Western Conference final against the Oklahoma City Thunder by taking a 3-2 lead against the Minnesota Timberwolves. Wembanyama scored 27 points, including 18 in the first quarter, to lead the Spurs to a 126-97 victory in Game 5 of the Best of 7 series. Victory in Game 6 for the Spurs in Minneapolis on Friday would set up a showdown with the Thunder, the reigning NBA champions, who completed a 4-0 sweep of the LA Lakers. Serving into tennis, world number 1 Jannik Sinner equaled Novak Djokovic's all-time record of consecutive wins at Masters 1000 level, with a straight sets victory over compatriot Andrea Pellegrino at the Italian Open. The Italian first seed won his last 16 ties 6-2, 6-3, drawing level with Djokovic's record of 31 back-to-back wins. The 24-year-old is also bidding to join Djokovic in becoming only the second player on the ATP Tour to win all 9 Masters 1000 tournaments, and his path to doing so became easier after second seed Alexander Zverev was knocked out by Luciano Darduri. And finally today, stepping in the boxing ring, Jake Paul says his boxing career is most definitely in doubt because of the injuries sustained during his loss to British heavyweight Anthony Joshua in December. Paul had 2 titanium plates fitted and some teeth removed after Joshua broke his jaw in 2 places during their heavyweight fight in Miami. The YouTuber turned boxer went 6 rounds with 2-time world heavyweight champion Joshua,
but the bout was stopped when Paul failed to beat the count following repeated knockdowns. Paul's defeat by Joshua saw the 29-year-old drop out of the WBA's cruiserweight rankings. And that story has brought us to the end of our sporting developments for today. Now to recap our top story. Grenada's successfully wrapped up the Pure Grenada Masters Cricket Tournament, a week-long regional event that brought together veteran cricket talent from across the Caribbean and highlighted the island's growing ambitions in sports tourism, the fastest-growing segment in the global sports industry. I have been your presenter, Terry Larangi. Thank you for listening. Do join me again for updated sporting developments in our World at Six news package. Stay tuned now for your BBC News update. Good afternoon.

0: BBC News, I'm John Shea. Donald Trump has arrived in Beijing as he begins the first official visit to China by a US president in almost a decade. Talks with President Xi Jinping are expected to cover their tense trade relationship, Taiwan, and the conflict in Iran. From Beijing, here's Laura Bicker.
1: Obviously, the war in Iran is now overshadowing these talks. And when it comes to the United States, they may be hoping that China can perhaps nudge its friend and ally Tehran towards the negotiating table. China is Iran's biggest buyer of oil, biggest trade partner, and a longtime friend and ally. So it may well be, using that economic and political leverage, the US will hope that China can give them a hand here.
0: Gunshots have rung out inside the Philippine Senate, where a standoff is continuing over the extradition of a senator to the International Criminal Court. Earlier, armed security forces had been seen entering. It's unclear who fired the gunshots. Senator Ronald De La Rosa is accused of killing dozens of drug users during the former president Rodrigo Duterte's war on drugs. The French authorities have confined more than 1,700 people to a cruise ship docked in Bordeaux after an elderly passenger died from suspected norovirus. Around 50 other people on board the vessel are showing symptoms of the virus, which is a highly contagious form of gastroenteritis. James Waterhouse is following developments.
2: The Ambition left the Shetland Islands earlier this month before it stopped in Belfast, Liverpool and Brest in the northwest of France. It had been due to depart for Spain but is now sitting off the coast of Bordeaux. Norovirus is an infection of the digestive system which can cause vomiting and diarrhoea and is very contagious. The authorities were also keen to stress that there is no reason to believe this is linked to the current Hunter virus outbreak across several countries.
0: The political future of the British Prime Minister is again in doubt, with a challenge to his leadership of the governing Labour Party expected imminently. Allies of the Health Minister, Wes Streeting, have told the BBC it could come as soon as Thursday, following a brief meeting between the pair on Wednesday. The Prime Minister's popularity has been in freefall, and Labour's spectacular implosion in elections last week has prompted calls for him to stand down. Nick Eardley is at the Houses of Parliament.
3: We know from Wes Streeting's allies that they are expecting he will launch that leadership challenge potentially as soon as tomorrow. To do that, he needs the backing of 81 Labour MPs. I've got to say, working the corridors here in Parliament, there are still some that are sceptical that Wes Streeting has those numbers. But if he does resign, he'll be doing that because he's confident of getting those numbers and confident of triggering a leadership challenge to the Prime Minister.
0: World News from the BBC. The Health Ministry in Lebanon says at least 12 people, including two children, have been killed in the latest Israeli strikes in the south of the country. The ministry said the attacks had targeted cars travelling on a motorway despite the ceasefire. Israel's military said it was striking Hezbollah targets and had issued evacuation warnings for several villages. Two journalists in the Maldives have been jailed over a documentary which alleged that President Mohamed Muiz had an extramarital affair with a former aide. Mr. Muiz has dismissed the allegation as a baseless lie, while his spokesman has denied the imprisoning of Mohamed Shahzan and Levan Ali Nasi constitutes an attack on press freedom. Police have raided the news website Adhadu, which employs the pair. A court in Zimbabwe has acquitted a former tourism minister of charges of abuse of office. Walter Mzembe was a key ally of the former president, Robert Mugabe. Shingai Nyoka reports from Harare.
4: The former minister criticised his lengthy trial as he emerged victorious from the High Court. He'd spent 11 months in detention before being released on bail last week, ahead of today's judgment. Mr. Mzembe skipped bail and fled Zimbabwe in 2018. He returned to face justice last year, in a case watched closely by many former Mugabe allies who remain in exile. Mzembe was accused of abusing state resources over four TV sets donated to several churches after Zimbabwe hosted a UN tourism summit in 2013. He argued that cabinet had approved the donations.
0: A court in Germany has told the company that makes Milka chocolate bars that it misled customers by shrinking the size of the product. A consumer group in Hamburg argued that the weight of the Alpine Milk bar had been cut from 100 to 90 grams, while the packaging wasn't noticeably changed. The US company Mondelez pointed to rising costs. It said it had told customers on its website. BBC News.
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7: Here is a look at the local weather forecast for Antigua and Barbuda. This is valid until 8 a.m. tomorrow, Thursday, 14th May, 2026. Relatively stable atmospheric conditions associated with a ridge of high pressure will continue to restrict significant shower activity across the area during the next 24 hours. So today we can expect partly sunny skies in general. Tonight, fair to partly cloudy skies with a 40% or moderate chance of a brief passing shower mainly after midnight. The winds will come from the east at 19 to 33 kilometers per hour or 12 to 21 miles per hour. Seas will range between 1.2 to 1.8 meters or 4 to 6 feet. Rainfall thus far for the month of May now stands at 6.4 millimeters or 0.25 of an inch. Today we expect a maximum temperature of 32 degrees Celsius or 90 degrees Fahrenheit, and our overnight low was 22 degrees Celsius or 72 degrees Fahrenheit. We also expect a low temperature tonight of 22 degrees Celsius or 72 degrees Fahrenheit. The sun will set today at 6:31 p.m. and rise tomorrow at 5:35 a.m. This is the end of the local weather forecast. I am Bernal Simon for the Antigua and Barbuda Meteorological Services at the VC Bird International Airport.
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6: Did you lose a loved one? And did you have to pay the funeral expenses? If your loved one was a contributor to Social Security and would have qualified for benefits, you may be entitled to a refund in the amount of $2,500. Social Security pays a funeral grant in the form of a lump sum to a person who pays for the cost of the funeral of an insured person. To qualify, the insured person must have been entitled to sickness, maternity, invalidity, or contributory age benefit, or they must have contributed to the scheme in the 12 months prior to his or her death. The claim must be made within 6 months of death, supported by a death certificate and the appropriate receipts in the name of the claimant. For more information on the funeral grant, please contact the Social Security office. The Antigua and Barbuda Social Security Board, growing to provide for you.

0: shape the future of this nation of Antigua and Barbuda.
1: Look at our social system. We present persons with opportunities to support the poor, the deprived, and those of that nature. Look at education. We brought to Antigua, thanks to Gaston Brown, my leader, brilliant man, just like Simon Bolivar, the man of the moment. He dispatched me, somebody will remember, to Jamaica, sometime in 2019, to make certain that I brought back to Antigua and Barbuda the Five Islands campus. We had had a meeting, you see, with Professor Beckles, and he had indicated to us the necessity for having the university here in this particular part of the region, because studies have shown that persons in these parts, the OECS country in particular, do not have an exposure to education, tertiary education. I was dispatched with Michael Brown and Permanent Secretary. We fought long and hard, Bobby.
2: Mm-hmm.
1: The bigger countries stated, what do you want university for? You can go down to Barbados. I made it plain at that time. Barbados, yes, was established for the OECS, but we have difficulties going there too. I can recall many years ago when I studied law, I was unable to get into the law school in Barbados in the 70s because our government had not been contributing to the law school. Be that as it may, however, we fought and we conquered. They put everything, Bobby, in our path. They tried everything. How can you afford a campus, they say, when you can't even afford something in Antigua and Barbuda? Don't forget, you know, in Barbados, Cable Campus started on the wharf in Jamaica. The medical school started from an old building left during the war. And when Prime Minister Barrow was asked, how can you support Cable Campus? You know what he said? God will provide. So I remember those words. So I said to them, God will provide.
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1: A fugitive and a vagabond shall thou be in the earth. You know, when Jesus say yes, nobody can say no.
2: Right.
1: You know, when Jesus bless you, bless you, you. When Jesus say yes, nobody can. Right? You know, when Jesus say no, nobody can say yes.
2: Right.
1: You know, when God say a curse, a curse. And no more the therapy, no about her. Can go up your man, sprinkle, wash your skin, do how you want, no matter what you do. When God say you curse, you will curse. Hello? And some of y'all didn't know that God cursed people, because the God that we know is such a good, giving, loving Santa Claus. He's a good, good God. Good, good Father. That's who he is. He's a judge. And the blood, the innocent blood, cries from the ground justice. We slander people and slander people, children, and just for no good reason, no reason justified. And God brought a judgment and a curse unto Cain because he refused to repent.
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All are welcome.

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0: 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Match all 5 and win the jackpot. If there are no winners, the jackpot rolls over to the next day. 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

0: That sounds a lot better.
1: Does that mean I'm not gonna die?
0: Not as far as I can see. But I am gonna recommend some bed rest. You need to take it easy for a while.
1: That's okay with me, especially now, Doc, that I'm qualified to receive sickness benefit.
0: Excellent, because you really can't recover properly if you're stressing over finances.
2: Social Security pays a sickness benefit to an insured person who is absent from work because of a certified non-work-related illness. To qualify, one must have been in employment the day before the illness, must have worked for 8 weeks in the 3 months prior to the illness, and must have made at least 26 weekly contributions to the scheme. For more information on the sickness benefit, please contact the Social Security office. 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The Antigua and Barbuda Social Security Board, growing to provide for you.

0: habilidad.
1: The beige, the Conway beige. Yeah. How are you doing? Good afternoon.
2: Not bad. Not bad. Good afternoon. How are you?
1: Sorry to be late. Sorry to be late.
2: These things happen sometime, you know. And that's the way life goes.
1: Just a misunderstanding, that's all. Yeah.
2: Yeah, so I guess that so I must say good afternoon to each and everyone that are listening to us, and good afternoon to each and everyone that wherever they are, whosoever they might be. You know, good afternoon to Mama Rose. You know, good afternoon to you, Popcorn, and also our friend Suki. Good afternoon to you. So Bronx Tarzan, we are here this afternoon, so you know you can roll. You can roll.
1: Yeah.
2: Yeah.
1: Yeah, I'm in the chair.
2: Okay.
1: I left Mama Rose downstairs, yeah.
2: Okay.
1: Yeah, I'm gonna call her. So you
2: okay, let me know. Let me know when you're ready for us to be live.
1: Yeah, you can go ahead. Yeah, you can go ahead, I'm on.
2: Okay.
1: Yeah.
2: Okay, yes, good afternoon to our listeners once again. And it's a privilege for me to be here and on this platform. And I must say, this afternoon, we are saying to you, our listeners, you know, we already congratulate you for your support to the Antiguan Barbuda Labour Party. And we already congratulate you for voting for your representative in each constituency. You know, all these constituencies that won, even in Lamin constituency, we congratulate you. You know, because you have done remarkably well, and we are saying that that election that had gone last week there, it is an election that all of us must give thanks and praise for, not only because the Labour Party have won, but we also have to give thanks and praise to the Almighty, you know, to take us through even that period, because that period was a period that would have decided Antigua and Barbuda destiny in terms of reflection to the outer world. You see, a lot of you in Antigua that you are there, you're not even studying what is taking place on the social media and these sort of device that is out there. What I'm saying to you that during that election period, you know, prior to the election, the days them and the hours them prior to the election, I am saying to you that the opposition did not do a good job in selling Antigua and Barbuda as a country, you know. And they believe what they were doing, it was something for them to get power. And they believe that it was a role that they were playing to take the power away from the Honorable Gladstone Brown alone. But they are not studying you, the people, because they forget that you have the power. And at the same time, while they forget that you have the power, they also forget that it is a country, a nation, that they would have to run after the election if they want it. You see? And the things that they were putting out there, it wasn't nice at all. And I'm sure that God have blessed Antigua and Barbuda to see the demise of the UPP in that election. And I must say thanks again to you, the people, that make that possible. Because without you, the people, it would not possible. And I'm saying congratulations to the Prime Minister. You know, he's a man of heart, and he's a man of wisdom, and he's a man of vision. And I trust him in his vision at all times. You know, and I know that there are things, you know, none of us are perfect. And there will be things that a lot of people will hate you for different things. But then at the same time, the things have come to pass, and you have proved to yourself that your wisdom is great and your vision is spot on, you know. And these are things that we all have to be proud of, to know we have a leader that can navigate You see, the reason why I said the election was a serious one to Bronx Stars and our listeners, I am saying that it was a serious one because if the Labour Party did lost that election, it would have detoured. It would have detoured our progress, you know, because each and every time that the Labour Party have lost power in Antigua and Barbuda, it has proven, the record is there to show that our country does not go forward. It either remain stagnant or it go backward. And it's a proven that all the time. And I see Antigua for the last 5 years, the sort of progress that we have made. I see that if the UPP did ever won that election just the other day, it would have been something of setting back for our economy. So the Euro people that know when to change, and Euro people that have the power in your hand, and you demonstrate it to the UPP. And I am also glad to Bronx Stars and that the people send a clear signal to those who leave America and come down to Antigua to vote for the UPP. And those of them, those who come down with vengeance towards Glastonbury, as far as they say, because they don't have no respect. So they just say Glastonbury. They forget that while Trump is making a mess of things, they still have to say President Donald Trump. You know, and these are the things, you know, and these are things that a lot of us does not really aware of. We show our disrespect in all sort of form. But I say that those of you in the diaspora, the election have sent a message to you. It sent a message to you that the things that you heard an observer, and the things that you will heard an crusader, and the things that you will take from the observer newspaper, and those are the things that you will want to run Antigua and judge Antigua by. I'm saying to you that the people that live in Antigua have demonstrated to you that live overseas, that want to say different about Antigua, because the Honorable Glastonbury is running Antigua. It demonstrated to you, those in the diaspora, that the Antigua people are satisfied to know that they can pay the mortgage, they can meet their whatever demand they have. They have a salary that come in, and they also over in the diaspora that Antigua people not getting their pension. Then a lot of people go out and voted because they know that they're getting the pension, and other UPP they wasn't getting it as regular as how we should be. Okay. So Antigua people demonstrate in that election, Bronx Stars and our listeners, Antigua people have stepped up and demonstrate to the UPP that here it is, that what you're saying and putting out there, we are going to show you that in Antigua we are comfortable and we are satisfied with the leadership and we are satisfied with what the government is doing. And it is a good thing to happen.
0: My cousin.
2: You know, Bronx Stars and all.
0: Cause?
2: Oh, good afternoon. How are you?
0: I am right here. Listening to you.
2: How are you?
0: And your mouth full me yeah, me till tight from jumping a play, but they waste a hat me.
2: Oh. Yeah.
0: My uncle so till a hat before Labor Day. Because me listen to you with the mouth full of your talk and say right.
2: Oh my.
0: And they so light up with how not get no pension. Me know you can tell lies so blatantly, telling lies. You understand? You know not true. Because as me say ready, when during the election I come up, me say one thing, I'm gonna go out and vote for. I'm a pension. Because I'm the every 25th of the month, I get right? That's from treasury. The last Monday in the month, I get from social security. And I went out and I voted for my pension. I also went out and voted for my granddaughter job and my last daughter job. Because I'm not work for government.
2: Yes.
0: And either people me supposed to get in there, bring back IMF into faraway country. Then I'm going to work for do. Then I cut the workforce not too. And my granddaughter and my daughter so would have gone home. Cause a sudden lie. No, you come and you hear Sugar argument. Sugar said they had two drivers, right? One reckless one and one can't drive. Mm. No, you know I know United, I know United Night Party. But yesterday I can go show we. What kind of face that I want to put together for Congo World for our country? I know anything happen. Because you're not supposed to get the badge. What happened to are we? But because they had trouble in the party, they know that too. They know it. You understand? But they're willing. They go like 20 people in them and they pretend. Then they saw United in party in Otago, so. You understand? Just win an election. For this try, are we? But God said, so you go. You understand? But bitch, a lot of people are back them now. They vote for them last election, gone, you know. Because I said, you people finna tell me. Rose, Mama Rose, me work. I'm going to get my salary. When they tell me when pension time come, I get the money. You understand? What is it you want? You can vote against something like that? Tell you can't do that. You understand? You can't vote against something like that. You get a pension already. You work and you get one salary. How you can vote against that day? And Sugi don't know. They have two drivers day. One reckless and one cannot drive. And the one that reckless, Augustine. Although he reckless, he never steer the steering wheel. But the one that can't drive, where you carry are we? Over Buggy Peak.
2: Well, you would not even sure if you'd go over Buggy Peak.
0: Okay then. All right.
2: Because to go over Buggy Peak, you have to go up.
0: Exactly.
2: You go
0: so I might reach up neither.
2: That's what I'm saying.
0: Okay. You know, in the United Town, I party there, come on, sure are we. What kind of feel that I United, so I just a farm government. And I know it ain't going to work out.

0: man, big a fine food. You check where me come from?
1: Uh-huh. Oh yes, oh yes.
0: Okay.
1: Oh yes, and you see too, Mama Rose, you see the thing about it is that they are misleading a lot of folks in Antigua.
0: That's what they do.
1: You see, I mean to say, if all the vote that have a love get, it is a misleading set of vote you get.
0: Me tell you.
1: Apart from the diehard UPB supporters who will say that whether or not they're good or them bad, they're going to vote for them.
0: Okay, then.
1: Apart from those faction, I'm saying that they mislead a lot of people with the things that they have said to campaign and said about these, about the Labour Party.
0: By cousin, cousin Licey.
1: You know, so the election have gave them the answer.
0: Me tell
1: understand?
0: You, man.
1: And that gives them an answer that they should even go and reform themselves and come with a different brand, you see. But I don't know if they're going to do it, because I don't care if they do it neither. Because if they continue so, the country will continue to progress. Because we see the intention of the Honorable Gladstone Brown, okay, and the Labour Party. And we can live with it. We can live with it. And Antigua people, they live with things until they get fed up.
0: Okay, then.
1: When Antigua people get fed up, they just get fed up.
0: Boss, what I like, and the man, yes, sir. No, the man, I do a good job. You mm-hmm. understand? What I like, yeah. The man, yes, sir. He do a good job for the country. Because we all carry on the middle, see Donald Trump and so on. He have somebody that don't know how to steer the country. They don't know what to do. With them, they come in now. They not going to ask for the elbow. What come to are we? What happened to us?
1: I tell you. So we gotta feel proud as Antiguan,
0: okay,
1: number one, and also as labor rights to know that the decision that the people made is in the favor of the country.
0: All right.
1: And yes, the Labour Party.
0: Okay.
1: You know, because that's what we do. That's what we do all the time. We put country first before party.
0: Yeah, and cause,
1: but, you know,
0: one more thing, yeah. Like, look who she gone back to. Chester Hughes.
1: I telling you.
0: Hey, Chester Hughes.
1: When I heard that, I said, no, this is not a party of substance. Because then at the end of the day, yes, they put in young Wenner, but young Wenner only go in because of his father.
0: You understand?
1: Father comes in.
0: Chester Hughes, they may gamble to Chester Hughes. Really, best of all, they couldn't do Jack. Oh my!
1: I don't know where the vision are, but
0: oh boy.
1: I don't think they have a vision.
0: That's what they got.
1: They have individualism.
0: They don't have that tall, boy.
1: They have a vision. Mm. No vision for Antigua.
0: Tall.
1: You see, either they have vision for Antigua, they would have realized that Lovell, Chester, he was all of them. Those are men that already washed up.
0: You understand what you say?
1: You see, and when you're going to, now that show you that coming out of the election, they still don't admit that they need to reprogram themselves to be government.
0: You got to pick up old clothes. You got to pick up old clothes and don't show it. You understand? Back to old clothes, you got to get back to old clothes. You understand what I say? Chester Hughes. Mm. Come on, man. Hey, boy.
1: I wonder where the vision be. You know, what will the real scars are that?
0: Anyway, Comrade Sook is in the house.
1: Okay, comrade.
2: What's up?
1: Well, boy, look, I know me till I laugh. Me sure me come back and take me mouth gone back to me ear.
0: Check the doctor before you come back and take.
1: Because it sweet me bad pussy. Well, when we hear the one for I lose and the one for me lose.
0: Okay.
1: Why sweet
0: pussy? Okay then.
2: No. Rephrase that. The one for them. And the one for how we win.
1: Well, you see, I use the term because of the area.
0: Yes, maybe
2: okay,
0: so, yeah.
2: Say, but I want for them.
0: Say, maybe so.
2: Not
0: so,
2: for Howie.
1: Okay, the one down by Ayo.
2: Oh, that sounds like a better.
0: And loaf of bread and pouch and those egg.
1: And the one down by Ayo, yeah.
0: We have a bang down with loaf of bread and those egg and a cup of soup.
1: Yeah, and the next one, one.

0: to beat Maria by going by something in a $5 until I wait for change.
1: Wow.
0: Hey, cause they do smart. Them do small business pull up and he go buy something with a $5.
1: And wait for change.
0: And then he wait for change.
1: Hey, cause it's not a lie. Me gonna credit you on last week Friday, right? Our man tap inside and said, hear the man. They spend $1.5 million in my constituency. So my couldn't win the election. I said, wow. So I said to the man, how am I gonna get none? You understand? So if me don't understand how they can lie, so boy, $1.5 million in my constituency alone spend for my way when you see it. Me say, boy, man, I must have high wicked this now. What other money I hear for the man try me too. The man try me and tell you, come on, man, be real. So what want to say, labor, give a son and I ain't give nothing tall neither. I ain't give nothing tall neither. $1.5 million in America constituency alone. Me say, wow. Me say, competent, Jack O'God, man, tap like this, man. Just at the first time I ever talk politics for election, first time, I'm going to tell you, say, just hush him out. Come, me know you tell one big lie day.
0: But
1: $1.5 million.
0: That's the teaching they get from Observer.
1: Murder.
0: You see, the supporters of the UPB, when they get things from Observer, they go on radio or they go in public and say it and can't defend it.
1: Wow.
0: They cannot defend it. You know, and these are things that happen over the years with PLM. It happened with UNDP. It happened with all the PP them, because everything for them are PP, you know.
1: You tell the boy. Me tell you, anyway, me never get paid for go vote. Come go vote for me hard, I vote for my conscience. Because me no me get my pension one time come, and I tell all me care about. I'm a daughter job, I'm a granddaughter job. Me no want to pay for go vote. I'm want my party to work in the power. I'm a vote for that.
0: Yeah, well, if they realize that the majority of the people that vote for the Labour Party this time around, is young people, you know?
1: Yes.
0: Is young people?
1: Yes, they catch young people and put you trust me. Because remember that feel. Remember that badge. Them parents get a relief from the sexy money what they used to pay. You understand? It's a big relief for the big burden for the parents' shoulder. You understand? They think about all in sudden day. They think about them, think about the future. They have to. They must. You think you take duty of a car? That's supposed to excite them. Important vehicle, you take duty of a room. So they must get excited because they don't go vote for you people because of ignorance. But motor car. We kill off nigga. Just give me a break.
0: You know, they are so, you see, while they're tearing down Glaston and his wife and his kids, and the family of Bird and thing, they now realize that Antigua people is now civilized than before.
1: All right then.
0: Antigua people is not voting upon rhetoric no more.
1: Okay.
0: Gone are days when you just say certain things and people take it and go against you to vote for you, vote against you. Gone are those days.
1: Okay.
0: They have to come with substance. They don't even tell young people what they're going to do for them.
1: Hey, me and cousin, they see, near Suki. Suki go in every constituency. And every time he left, he talk me with him. And I was so happy. You understand? For me, TL. Anywhere you go, me with him. And me at the first election, me ever go on so and feel good about it. You understand? First time. Every time me come with car, cause me come and me done ready. It's a good thing like my daughter there for cook and sudden. Otherwise, I only cook food. You understand? Me ask for the movie Suki. Me applaud with my cousin for that. Anywhere you go, you call out to me always ready. Always ready. Cause more of it to you and bed and popcorn and myself, big up ourselves for Labour Party and thanks to Sean Bird again. But I'm gonna say again, Sean, your late father, your two late uncle. That's Isam, so Iva, so Lester and Sophia. You understand? And your grandfather, they're proud of you for what you have done for Labour Party. And keep on doing what you're doing for Labour. I'm so glad you come back home.
2: You're talking, let me introduce myself.
1: Go ahead, Jack, go ahead. Take the phone.
2: Hold on.
0: Go ahead, Suki. Remember me, can I see you?
2: I'm on the radio, you know what I call it. Good afternoon to the listening public. This is the aftermath. The aftermath of the election. We promise you that we will be coming back to you once, you know.
1: Once a week.
2: We'll be here.
1: Once a week.
2: And as long as the Bronx and the Tarzan is around.
1: Once a week.
2: We will be
1: when
2: with
1: him. When he's in the Tarzan, so we can come fit with the Tarzan. Once a week.
2: Yes.
1: And I let him go. Once a week, I want him.
2: Let me say to the people of Antigua and Barbuda, thank you.
1: Okay.
2: Thank you all.
1: I'm telling you.
2: The ballot have spoken. Mm-hmm. And let me tell you, when me go in them in a vote now.
1: Me and all.
2: Me tell them make me X for me.
1: Me and all, cousin.
2: I don't go make an X. Because I don't want people to have no doubt over me.
1: Me and all to cousin. Okay.
2: I tell them I can't make my X. One lady asks, why? Me say me just take my medication and me have a chip. And bitch, they say, who you voted for?
1: Labour.
2: I said, none other than Kenny Mustafa George.
1: That's a funny name, the Mustafa.
2: You understand? And our agent was there, and a police officer was there.
1: Wow.
2: Kenny Mustafa George.
1: Me make next night that cause.
2: See?
1: Me make come neither.
2: I couldn't run the risk. You see, the risk was too big.
1: Okay.
2: And I just want to say thank Antigua and Barbuda people. Because you have Barbudans living in Antigua that vote for Labour. So, let me say thank them.

0: understand that Mr. George will be having his victory party on Saturday.
1: Okay.
0: In Bowlands Playing Field.
1: Oh.
0: Ma ask me, you know. Can you know I'm coming
1: for you? Anything after 6 o'clock?
0: Yes.
1: Okay.
0: I'm coming for you.
1: Anything after 6 o'clock?
0: I just want to congratulate the hard-working team that put out go out there and work for George. The hard-working team.
1: Yeah.
0: George never stopped campaigning. Never. And since the by-election, we used to go out every single Sunday. And with me, if anybody call me and say anything, I call George. I'm not taking on my own.
1: Mm-mm.
0: I tell him, George, you go. You are the politician.
1: Yep,
0: I am the follower.
1: Yep.
0: You see? And this is how things go. So nobody can say I come and say anything because I don't. I tell them, let me deal with it. And I call Dwayne George. And he go and he dealt with it. I was at Earl's Fisheries this morning working, and some young people come to me and they said, we appreciate it. You carry on the message to George. Matter of fact, one and tell me to tell George that he vote for the Shuggie in the by-election
1: 2023,
0: and he not see Shuggie 6 times from since the by-election. And he's not going to vote for Shuggie again.
1: Mm-mm.
0: Today when I went to Earlings, he come back to me and tell me, who could have voted for the boy? You see, this is what happened to him. Shuggie have a branch office in Bowlands, and it closed every year. And from since the election announced, he's going to open it.
1: Open it, Van, that is so bad.
0: You see, but Dwayne George, Dwayne George pay somebody to work at the branch office.
1: That will match you too. That will match you and all too.

0: so proud to see I was part when he started, and
1: keep them out.
0: I'm still around. I have nothing else to say about that.
2: We can tell about
0: I'm still around. But Bej, the two Daryl Matthew and Dwayne Jazz, their first cousin. Because Daryl Matthew's grandmother is Dwayne Jazz's great aunt, Punsi Jazz.
3: Yes,
0: yeah.
3: Papa yes, Jazz, I understand that.
0: Papa Jazz, who is Dwayne Jazz's grandfather, is Punsi Jazz's brother.
3: Okay.
0: So they are a first cousin.
2: One thing because a full representative, and me always see a man.
0: And you know,
2: me want to see, me can always see.
0: It surprised me the way how some Labour Party people was listening to he is saying this for Labour gonna lose.
2: Yeah.
0: You know, it worries me.
2: You hear me tell his cousin, hear me tell you?
0: And these things, if you believe in your party,
2: joke at all.
0: Lose and let me see.
2: Okay.
0: Go up to the weakest one.
2: All right
0: me
2: then.
0: Believe you go win.
2: Me too. Okay. Me
0: because
2: too.
0: You see me, I am a party supporter. And I have to support the individual that they send to us. You see? But I am a Labour Party supporter. I support the Antigua and Barbuda Labour Party. Just as I support the union. You see, because out of the union, here comes the party. And we have produced. We have produced.
2: Me know me a labor right.
0: So I just
2: me
0: want
2: a labor
0: to say,
2: right. Me a labor right. I mean, I'm going to talk to a labor right.
0: Our Prime Minister, you have done a wonderful and a great job. And we, the real believer in the Antigua and Barbuda Labor Party, we are a real believer in you, sir.
2: Mm.
0: You have done a wonderful job.
2: Tell the man
0: and let me say this. You are the only leader in the world that go to the people
2: you know,
0: every
2: here,
0: Saturday.
2: That the bliss the
0: go
2: boy.
0: To the
2: yeah.
0: Every Saturday.
2: The walk, too. And hey, meet and greet.
0: You know, you are not afraid whether they are UPP, ALP, to go and go right pan and gallery and talk to them.
2: I just have a Weber's campaign.
0: And this is what.
2: Just have a Weber's campaign, no?
0: I love you for that, sir. You are a great individual.
2: Cause
0: you are a good leader.
2: Somebody asked me why can't I have a public meeting. Me said to them, having a public meeting doesn't make any sense sometimes. Okay, you go up on the platform, you talk a bag of lie, you cuss old people. But you see the work you never do there, a good thing because you come to the doorstep. You can have a conversation with me. I can tell him a problem. After the meeting, don't know, you go about your business. You know, no chance to interact with nobody. So the meet and greet and the watch whatever them do, it was a brilliant idea for coming from that man. You understand?
0: And I just want to say, let me say, my sympathy greetings go to the rest of my family.
2: Yeah, condolences to you again too, I'm cousin.
0: My cousin to rest yesterday.
2: Condolences again.
0: And my aunt had passed. I don't know when is her funeral. And let me say, my deepest condolences to the family of Mary Claire.
2: Oh my, she was a peach.
0: Philbert Mason.
2: God. Yeah, so many, and they were from Chetgin constituency.
0: Yes.
2: The job.
0: Oh boy.
2: Oh Lord.
0: Let me say my deepest.
2: So many
0: that's
2: of them
0: Charles
2: boy.
0: Allen and husband.
2: Oh my.
0: And let me say to the teacher that they found dead in his home.
2: When?
0: Donut Villa. He's from Barbuda.
2: Oh my. Donut
3: Villa.
0: They found him dead.
3: Barbados?
0: I think they say it's Barbuda.
2: Oh God.
0: It's on my phone here.
2: Mm-mm.
0: And
3: yeah. He's from Barbados.
2: Oh Lord.
0: He used to teach at Mary E. Pickett. I think my deepest condolences to them. Okay.
2: For the amount of people
0: so,
2: that have passed, boy, me wonder what.
0: And you see, most of the people, we know them.
2: Mm-hmm.
0: And to the young man who lost his life
2: yesterday.
0: And his job.
2: That's so sad, boy.
0: To the family, on behalf of the management at ZDK, the Antigua and Barbuda Labour Party, the Antigua Trades and Labour Union, to
2: boy.
0: All those condolences that I sent out, it's coming from our leader, and the management and staff of ZDK. Our deepest condolences go to you all.
3: Yep, yep.
2: Young man, if you want to get to go back home, you get a chance to go back home, boy. Cause me to miss you. Cause me miss you bad, you know.
3: Well, you know, time will come.
2: It's a good thing Suki ever back you up, boy. Suki save the day.
3: Well, my glad it's a play cuckoos.
2: Suki save the day, boy. Suki save the day.
3: Suki.
0: Hey.
3: You know, I'm a gentleman from South, like the name Elmore Simon.
0: Of course.
3: He lives in St. Thomas?
0: St. Thomas, yeah.
3: Well, he passed.
2: Oh boy.
0: Oh boy.
3: So, I'll be going down St. Thomas for his funeral when I leave here. Because it's next month again, baby. So I go to the funeral before I come back up.
0: Okay.
1: And then I guess you're coming home.
3: Huh?
1: And I guess you're coming home.
3: Yes, after the funeral.
1: Straight from St. Thomas.
3: Yeah. Elmore Simon.
1: Remember, Bage.
3: Yes, sir.
0: I know him.
1: Remember, Comrades, we're going to be on every Wednesday from 1 to 3 p.m.
0: Okay.
1: So we got to make the audience know that, the listeners. From 1 to 3 p.m. every Wednesday.
3: I'm
1: on the Big Red Machine. Mm-hmm. We're going to be on the Big Red Machine every Wednesday from 1 to 3 p.m.
2: You can't let it down like that. Just because election and all, election and our job done. Our job not done yet.
1: And we got 25 more minutes to go.
2: The job still continue.
1: Short and sweet.
2: You understand, Ambage?
1: Short and sweet. 25 more minutes to go.
2: Yeah, the job still continue, man. You still have to continue with this job. Still have a fight. We still have a fight, but now hand become here. Chester, you say he have a fight. You go what? What you say? You're uncomfortable.
0: He say
2: in the parliament.
0: He said, look here.
2: Yeah, say you're uncomfortable.
0: He go fight. Look here, right? I'm a phone.
2: Say you're uncomfortable in the parliament.
0: He can't. No, some
2: are the upper house? I need the upper house.
0: Some of them are not qualified for the pension.
2: Wow.
0: So they put them back in. Chester win one term.
2: Oh, so you can't get the pension.
0: You have to go two terms plus 1 year.
2: Okay then, so they put it back in there.
0: That's what they're doing. They're looking pension for them.
2: Oh.
0: Forget the full pension.
2: Okay then.
0: That's what they're doing.
2: Let me watch Chester one night on my TV. Me say a joke, and people they make me have a cab of Chester use. Oh, you don't take them old clothes and throw them away. And you go put them back again and put them back on. And tall go so.
1: Call it recycled.
2: Oh God, man, I'm Tarzan.
1: Recycle.
2: Just give me a break, man.
0: It's not fair to the younger one.
2: No.
0: It's not fair.
2: No. Why don't you give the girl Pearl Queen another chance in there? Eh? So they put two men and two man. You understand?
0: You know what I glad for? For them.
2: Wow.
0: The young boy that they put in.
2: Yeah, the boy when?
0: The boy is brilliant.
2: Okay.
0: You can't take that from him. I love to give Jackie.
3: Yeah.
2: Mm-hmm.
3: Young man is brilliant. Suki. Suki, while the boy is brilliant, right?
0: Yeah.
3: I noticed that the boy is brilliant coming up with the lies them, like his predecessor them.
0: Well, oh, nice. Yes,
3: he don't need,
0: but he's
3: he don't need,
0: boy.
3: He don't need to go down the road with the lies.
2: Mm-mm.
3: And make a story.
2: Oh my.
0: Well,
3: that point be don't fall.
2: Oh Lord.
0: You think they can win party after, they can win one election after performance, bitch?
2: Mm-mm.
0: No.
2: Mm-mm.
0: They're winning the election half a life.
2: But it not happen again, Suki.
0: It not happen again. Last election, they almost catch us.
2: Mm-mm.
0: When they say how much $1 billion. BS6 Mm-mm. votes save us. Melford Nicholas, six votes save us.
3: But the weakest link in last election, we did have at least 2 weak link. We just come out of COVID, number one.
0: Hmm.
3: And Asad Michael.
2: Yeah.
3: You understand?
2: Yeah.
3: Those two link was 2 weakest link going into an election. So the chain nearly burst.
2: Mm-mm.
3: But God was on our side.
0: I remember.
3: As a country.
0: I remember. I was at point the night before the election. And some people drive up and they said to me, Suki, remember the place we go? Drive up to me and they said, Suki, our wickedness Gaston go on with, man. Me say, what Gaston behave with? Oh, you know, you get all the money what? From the man that old Nigerian airline that help him with Liat. And he keep all the money for he and his family and them.
2: Wow.
0: I said, what are you talking about? I come make a phone call. And they tell me, is that what they're talking about? So a lot of people, Labour Party people, buy into it, bitch.
3: Yeah.
0: They
3: did
0: buy into it. And you know what I'm thinking of people here about money?
2: Yeah, they go crazy.
0: Crazy.
3: We did have a bunch of young men that did not want to go into vote. All of them, they gang about one part, and then I go vote. Woman. Western have to come because then get money. Because then get money. You understand? So if Western don't come to give them money, then I go vote. And when they get themselves, Western don't give them the money, but then go and vote. Because Assad send up money.
2: Wow.
3: You understand? So that was a ploy by Assad Michael.
2: That's when the fire could take you out though.
3: That was something by Assad, you know, understand?
2: Mm-mm.
3: So these are things that take place in the last election, not the one gone there, 2023. So the Labour Party was an uphill battle, but now the Labour Party win this election.
0: Can't
3: based upon me. Performance.
0: And they can't and do that.
3: And God see and know, the performance that the Labour Party have done is performance of high standard and transparency. You see, while they're cussing about transparency and accountability and all these ignorance, the Labour Party just they're performing. No, you know, Suki and Mama Rose and our listeners, no other government from VC come right down to now. We cannot say there's a government that spends so much money and we piping and building roads and building house at the same time.
0: Roads
3: you have seen the government doing that? Plus they working and bringing in investors so young people can get work. These are things that opposition will not send, and they will not let people know that Antigua is booming that way. You know, and that's a curse that will always kill them.
2: Like how long say Antigua nigga hungry, Antigua broke, Antigua under water. That's what he say. That's what boy me tell the boy.
0: And this man know he put Antigua under water.
2: You understand?
0: He was the finance minister.
2: And tourism minister.
0: And you know, Veg, the thing that worry me, and let me tell you, is the lie that Harold Lovell tell. Let the whole UPP join to it, you know. Go and Harold Lovell talk. Let the whole UPP listen. Harold Lovell, remember Teefin Street and Ripoff Avenue? He was the finance minister, Benkop Building.
3: Benkop Meter, Benkop, yeah.
0: Benkop Building. Remember that was overspent. The Treasury Building, that was overspent. The Kiant Path, that was more than overspent.
3: But the Adams Building too.
0: St. Johnny St. Louis Building, that's what I'm going to. That was overspent. And remember Gaston Brown have to make a drastic move and fire the board now.
3: That's why Bass this with Gaston up to the day dead.
0: He had Gaston Brown.
3: Up to the day dead, Bass. Henderson Bass. Big to Gaston.
0: Me, I know. And people think, look, and Ian Gaston was very good. But you see, as Gaston said, you have to perform. And you can't get an office and don't perform. Because he's not going to tolerate that. Because at the end of the day, they're going to say Gaston Brown led administration. You see? Because he's head of the government. And people must understand that. Gaston Brown, when I get to understand, is over $100 million to build the thing up there they call Kiant Park. And up to now, government never met back one money. Who you blame for that?

0: business.
1: And the fancy sidewalk and the tongue, the fancy
0: when you got a shell and a half in the sun.
1: But what is
0: wrong with these people?
2: Tuki, you see, while government continues, government have to prioritize according to their vision. You understand? So with this administration, our vision is not a car park that now bring in revenue and now give nobody employment. You know, you go spend now, and then down the road you have people out of work, and down the road they can't pay this and can't pay that. The government prioritize in terms of dealing with the housing project, deal with the new deep water harbor, deal with these things that create the revenue that can keep the economy going. You know what I mean? So let them talk, because as far as I comes in, they don't have a vision. They don't have a vision.
0: They would never have one. It not gonna happen. If everything you do, remember they said, you know, remember they said court, that when them win, they're going to negotiate with the American government. Rand Sanders answered them.
2: So they said they're gonna negotiate for visa.
0: But Rand Sanders answered them.
1: But Marco be answered them too. Marco.
0: Congratulations. Marco be answered them too. Something wrong with these people.
3: We got 50 minutes before the governor.
1: Okay, anyway, let me say good afternoon to Borrell and that popcorn.
3: Make it short and sweet.
1: He was downstairs waiting for us, but he have to leave because Bunks and wasn't coming again. So, Pop, next week Wednesday, guys, be like they said, right? So, listen for the call from me. Me let you know what is going on.
3: Governor walking away, wrap up.
1: All right.
3: So he can put in his stuff.
0: Yes.
1: Yeah.
0: So let me just say to Antigua people, hold your head high and be proud, because you vote for a government brilliant class of young people. And this is no doubt a brilliancy. We no walk and pick a plate, just take a one and fill around one. T-I-M-E, time.
1: Forget.
0: I want to play that. Brilliance.
1: What did you get?
0: And I just want to thank the hard-working staff up at the ABLP headquarters who carry the fight through His Excellency Clement Antonio, Chanela Govaya, and the rest of the staff. Let me say thank them. Thank them because they was there.
1: You thank Senders also too. Senders also people that work hard know what for that will.
0: You see?
1: So to Clinton and you guys, Central, you guys, keep the work up.
0: Well, I
1: and have continue to work as hard. I let them that will tell. Like I see, only halfway the city of Senders also.
0: I already thanked the guy, the hard working team in Senders.
1: Halfway the city of Senders and Senders also.
0: And matter of fact, let me say, thanks to all 15 or 16 or 17 hard-working branch people.
1: And Zedike make 18.
0: Oh, yes. Zedike come. We have to say thank them.
2: Well, I would like to thank the folks in St. Philip's South.
1: Yeah, man.
2: You know, because in my absence, we have done it.
1: If I can take you, old boy, and then we'll fire crack for 2 hours.
2: And with the very little
1: firecracker, Bonnie, is it a little firecracker? We got some put up there, and then I just a Bonnie. I got to do for you. So.
2: Yeah, so that was very, very good, you know what I mean? And I feel proud about that. And I feel proud of Suki them working the South. At least they get rid of two liar man.
1: What?
2: Liar man. Because Sherfield, I wonder if you believe Sherfield, they got still got you for an investigation or inquiry about the customer and business and customer and that guy. He was giving the impression there.
1: Mm-mm.
2: So next time we'll talk about that. But
0: I'm going to send you something. I'm going to go to my phone and send you something. So you can read it for yourself. Don't worry them.
2: Okay then. Okay, so we will keep the fire burning, and we will come from week to week, because We can talk about progress, because there's progress within the country and there's progress within the Labour Party, and we can always give the people the exact truth about what is going on in our country, you know. And those in the diaspora, you can continue to listen to Doubtful Thomas, which is Observer. They as far as they comes in, Antigua is sinking, and Antigua is under stress, and
1: that
2: all
1: is,
2: these
1: that
2: things.
1: That is so bad, but boy. Then,
2: but then I can say to some of them, you need to leave the basement in America. And go into Antigua and see the beautiful homes that some of the young people in them have, that you leave have nothing. They advance themselves way better than some of us over here in the diaspora. So you gotta understand these things, and three cheers to the Honorable Glaston Brown and the Antigua Barbuda Labour Party. And three cheers to two gentlemen, you have Malcolm Charles and Adrian Richardson up there in St. Philip South. Those were the two men that won against kids in the primary, and they turned around. One, Malcolm Charles, being the campaign manager, and Adrian being the organizer for whatever function they will have in transportation and these things. So they all three work together, and they have done it. So congratulations to them, and also I'm happy to know that they all did come together for one common cause: get rid of Boeing and keep the UPP out of St. Philip South. I believe for now UPP will not come back in St. Philip South.
1: You say do I have one boy named Alex Brown? And Trey, yeah. The boss boy.
0: Don't we?
1: Randy, my friend, I give you one job. Anyway, here, Randy, well, family.
0: Them a family.
2: A family and me. A family and me. So, wow. that will take care of, I believe. You know,
1: the boss boy.
2: And I wonder if they were considering for him to get a pension out of the Senate. Why didn't they put him back?
1: Exactly. Let me make it all weird on Chester Hughes. All way down Chester, you bring back in. Just give me a break, right?
2: Yeah, you know what I mean?
0: And the bitch.
2: Yeah.
0: I just want to say to Sean Bird, thank you to keep your faith and your trust in
1: me
0: us.
1: I'm so glad you come back home, boy.
0: Talk politics.
1: Hey, I really love this one, yeah.
0: I just want to say.
1: Let me say good afternoon to Sheshe. I know you're listening, and I'm to Annette Day up the New Year. Good afternoon, Annette, and to Mrs. Atlee, and to Avril. Good afternoon to you guys. Go ahead now.
0: So, thank you all very much for continuing to put your trust in Talk Politics.
3: Yeah, we'll be back next Wednesday. Next Wednesday from 1 p.m. to 3 p.m.
0: Okay.
1: Popcorn, sister, we'll give a call to let you know for next week, so on Wednesday, Gospel Live.
3: Yeah, next Wednesday we'll be back.
0: Okay, yeah. So thank the public again, the listening public.
3: Sorry to be late today. It was a misunderstanding.
0: We will put the misunderstanding into understanding.
3: So. But it was short and sweet.
1: Yeah, Cousin Badge.
2: Yes,
1: make a shout out.
3: It was short and sweet. Yeah, it was like a quickie.
2: Good afternoon to Jolene and Lisa.
3: You know what's a quickie?
1: Jolene and Lisa, good afternoon to you, hon. Good afternoon to you, Jolene.
2: Yeah, good afternoon to Miss Atlee, and good afternoon to Annette.
1: Yeah, for Mama Jenny. Yeah.
2: Francis. Good afternoon, you know, and give Sap to my regard, Annette and Jeremy and all of them. So Mama Rose and Suki and Bronx Stars, we will link up and rebound next week.
1: All right, cuz.
3: Yeah,
2: that's your life. Yeah.
1: Okay, then you take care.
0: We're making way now for the goal.
1: Oh, before you go, let me say good afternoon to my boss, DJ Frenchy. Good afternoon, Frenchy. Good afternoon, boss.
4: Super.
2: Yeah, he's back home.
1: Okay, yes.
4: Promises.
2: Yeah, he WhatsApp me and tell me he's back home.
1: Okay, good afternoon, boss. Good afternoon to you, boss.
2: Yeah. Frenchy, hold tight, Frenchy. We're going to come back on Saturday, you know.
4: Environmental improvement and persevere.
0: Yeah. Okay, bye-bye. Yeah. Antigua and Barbuda.
3: All right.
0: See you all next week, Bronx Stars.
3: Yeah.
4: And not lies. Let us look.
1: Oh, God.
4: Not super.
0: We're not moving up.
4: superficial nonsense. Character, not immaturity. Transparency, not secrecy. Justice, not lawlessness. Environmental improvement and preservation, sorry, not destruction.
1: But then feel
4: truth and not
1: lies. Wickedness, Jack, oh God.
4: Not super.
2: But that's why me ask if he's in the car, you speak about what?
1: Oh Lord.
4: Character, not immaturity. Transparency, not secrecy. Justice, not lawlessness. Environmental improvement and preservation, sorry, not destruction.
2: Yeah.
4: Truth and not lies. Let us look.
3: They're gone, babe.
4: Not
3: they're
4: super
3: gone.
4: Super.
3: So I talk to you.
4: Superficial promises. Character, not immaturity. Transparency, not secrecy. Justice, not lawlessness. Environmental improvement and not lies. Let us look.

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0: it's not my will. 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

Hello, Mr. Good afternoon to you folks at home. In tune our way, the 97.1 FM way. It's exactly 6 minutes up on 4 o'clock. Officially, at the top of the hour, the rubber hits the pavement. As we get set to take a break, for goodness sake. Once again, you folks at home, good afternoon to you. What's up, MJ? 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
8: 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While speeding on the roads, please sing or say, 45 miles, God will take care of you. 55 miles, guide me, O thou great Jehovah. 65 miles, nearer, my God, to thee. 75 miles, nearer, still nearer. 85 miles, this world is not my home. 95 miles, Lord, I'm coming home. Over 100 miles, precious memories. Drivers, please drive carefully on the road. 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

0: shape the future of this nation of Antigua and Barbuda.
1: Look at our social system. We present persons with opportunities to support the poor, the deprived, and those of that nature. Look at education. We brought to Antigua, thanks to Gaston Brown, my leader, brilliant man, just like Simon Bolivar, the man of the moment. He dispatched me, somebody will remember, to Jamaica, sometimes in 2019, to make certain that they brought back to Antigua and Barbuda the Five Islands campus. We had had a meeting, you see, with Professor Beckles, and he had indicated to us the necessity for having the university here in this particular part of the region, because studies have shown that persons in these parts, in the OECS country in particular, do not have an exposure to education, tertiary education. I was dispatched with Michael Brown as permanent secretary. We fought long and hard, Bobby.
2: Mm-hmm.
1: The bigger countries stated, what do you want university for? You can go down to Barbados. I made it plain at that time. Barbados, yes, was established for the OECS, but we have difficulties going there too. I can recall many years ago when I studied law, I was unable to get into the law school in Barbados in the 70s because our government had not been contributing to the law school. Be that as it may, however, we fought and we conquered. They put everything, Bobby, in our path. They tried everything. How can you afford a campus, they say, when you can't even afford something in Antigua and Barbuda? Don't forget, you know, in Barbados, Cable Campus started on the wharf in Jamaica. The medical school started from an old building left during the war. And when Prime Minister Barrow was asked, how can you support Cable Campus? You know what he said? God will provide. So I remember those words. So I said to them, God will provide.
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Zest, determination, and know-how. I'm with your original road daddy. Hoping that things are really working out for you as you make your move on each and every highway and byway here in Fun City, Rhode Island.

touching base with all traffic in downtown St. John's proper. That's all traffic in the heart of the city. I know. But in the meantime, my drivers in downtown St. John's, I gotta take it easy and look out for my pedestrians all the time.

And as you make your move, remember, driving is a full-time responsibility. 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

0: 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At both bus terminals, West and East bus terminals respectively. 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Good afternoon to you. Very special good afternoon to all my bus drivers, hoping that you're taking care of my commuters, okay, all the time. I know you gotta make a buck or two, but do it right.
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and by the way, folks, as you move around in traffic, of course, and you are approaching the lights and you see that they are relaxed, that's flashing, you go through and go through with caution, okay? That's once the lights are relaxed, you go through and go through with caution, Jack. Please, please, please, please, please.

afternoon to all traffic, both directions on Independence Avenue. Independence Drive. Hoping that things are working out for you. And if you're coming up Long Street, as you approach Independence Avenue, take it easy. Look left, look right, look left, look right again, and even look up to see if anything will come down. That's at the corner of Long Street and Independence Avenue, Independence Drive.

0: Touch and base low traffic coming through Potter's Village proper. Oh, that's right. All traffic coming through Potter's Village. Another built-up area. You take it easy for now. It's exactly 4:52. Remember, you are expected home, safe and sound, and in one piece.
1: Hi, this is Lorena Davis from TKO, Tonic Knockout, and you're listening to Drive Time with

We're in traffic. And we're up and down the Old Palm Road. Good afternoon to all traffic on the Old Palm Road. Hoping that things are working out for you. I know, but you have got to go with the flow, okay? All traffic, both directions, on the American Road. Good afternoon to you. Five up and five. Arrive alive, safe and sound, and in one piece. Now that's the motto right here on prime time. It's drive time with your original Road Daddy.

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1: 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I have since the day we stole your mom's car and got matching dolphin tattoos.
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Alongside you in traffic in every which way. Up and down the All Saints Main Road. Hoping that you're taking care. Likewise, all traffic up and down Winner Road. You have got to take it easy up and down Winner Road, okay?

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How are things in traffic with you? That's you, my female drivers out there, hoping that you're taking care and you're doing the right thing to survive. It's exactly 5:42, and it's all coming down.

getting set to exit the hot seat. I'm making way for your comprehensive news package at the top of the hour. Here's hoping that in Orleans things have worked out, or we're still working out for you as you make your move in traffic. Do the right thing and survive and fight down the wrong thing. Life being spared, everything goes okay. We come together again tomorrow afternoon for yet another session of Prime Drive. It's Drive Time, 97.1 FM, Liberty Radio International. 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
2: Welcome to the World at 6 for Wednesday, May 13th, 2026. I'm your presenter, Otisa Ambrose. In the headlines, former teacher found dead inside Villa residence, and government rejects pressure to take more migrants in Antigua and Barbuda. 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
2: Now for the news in detail. Residents of the Villa community were left distressed on Tuesday after the decomposing body of a longtime resident, Henry Waterman, was discovered inside his home. Waterman, a Bajan national and former teacher at the Mary E. Pickett Primary School, had reportedly been living in Antigua and Barbuda for several years. Neighbors say concern grew after food left outside his home remained untouched, while strong odors and an unusual number of flies were noted around the property. Police and a district doctor responded to the scene where Waterman was pronounced dead. Authorities have launched an investigation into the circumstances surrounding his death. In more news, Tourism Association welcomes new chairman. The Antigua and Barbuda Hotels and Tourism Association has a new chairman. Brian Murphy, Director of Operations at Carlisle Bay, Antigua, has been appointed incoming chairman of the association. He replaces Craig Marshall, who has stepped down after serving since 2023, with the association thanking him for his leadership and contribution to the tourism sector. The appointment was confirmed by the Board of Directors on May 11th under the association bylaws. The ABHTA says the transition comes at a key time as Antigua and Barbuda host CHTA Marketplace 2026. Murphy says he's honored to take up the role and looks forward to strengthening collaboration across the tourism industry. Meanwhile, SLBMC welcomes new wave of ABCAS interns. The Sir Leicester Bird Medical Center has welcomed a new group of interns from the Antigua and Barbuda College of Advanced Studies. The hospital says the initiative is aimed at helping to shape the next generation of healthcare professionals. In a social media post on Tuesday, SLBMC said the interns will be assigned to various departments across the hospital as part of their training and development. The medical center noted that the program will give students hands-on experience while also allowing them to contribute to patient care and hospital services. It added that this marks the beginning of an important journey where learning meets real-world impact in healthcare. SLBMC says its learning and development unit will provide mentorship, guidance, and structured development sessions throughout the internship period. Officials say the program is designed not only to expose students to the healthcare environment, but also to invest in and equip future healthcare professionals. Now, continuing the national stories. Antigua and Barbuda's ambassador to the United States, Sir Ronald Saunders, says the country cannot absorb large numbers of third country nationals as talks continue with Washington on migration assistance. Saunders says Antigua and Barbuda offered limited support as a gesture of goodwill, but warned that the nation's size and resources make it impossible to take in more people than it can manage. He also raised concerns about housing, employment, language barriers, and the integration of migrants into society. Saunders stressed that the government must ensure any arrangement remains manageable and does not place undue strain on the country's resources. And that was a look at the national stories. Now for news from around the region. First to Cuba. Cuban Ambassador Sergio Martinez says the United States has intensified pressure on Cuba by restricting petroleum supplies, worsening the effects of long-standing embargo. He says fuel shortages are now disrupting essential services, with more than 90,000 patients awaiting surgery, including around 11,000 children. Martinez also reports major setbacks in vaccine distribution and medical treatment, including radiotherapy and MRI services, due to limited fuel and electricity. He says Cuba is responding by expanding renewable energy, with solar power now making up about 30% of its energy mix. Venezuela's acting president, Delcy Rodriguez, has rejected comments attributed to U.S. President Donald Trump, suggesting her country could become the 51st U.S. state, insisting Venezuela is a sovereign nation and not a colony. Speaking at the International Court of Justice in The Hague during hearings over the disputed oil-rich Essequibo region, Rodriguez reaffirmed Venezuela's commitment to defending its territorial integrity and independence. Venezuela says it is open to cooperation with the U.S. but insists the Essequibo dispute with Guyana should be settled through negotiations, not a court ruling, amid ongoing ICJ proceedings and rising tensions over the resource-rich region. That wraps up the story shaping our region, but the world keeps turning. Up next, we'll take a closer look on the international front. Businesses across the UK are being urged to strengthen cybersecurity as the government steps up action against fast-evolving online threats. Ministers are encouraging firms to sign up to a new cyber resilience pledge due to launch later this year. It calls for cybersecurity to be board-level priority, joining the National Cybersecurity Centre's early warning service, and adopting cyber essentials across supply chains. The government says the plan, backed by $90 million, will help reduce risk and protect essential services. It comes as the Cybersecurity and Resilience Bill continues through Parliament, aimed at safeguarding critical infrastructure. Officials warn AI is making cyber attacks faster and more sophisticated, with 43% of UK businesses hit by breaches or attacks in the past year. That wraps up our news for today. Now, here's a recap of today's national headlines. Former teacher found dead inside villa residence. And government rejects pressure to take more migrants in Antigua and Barbuda. The news was sponsored by Townhouse Megastore, and I have been your presenter, Otisa Ambrose. Let's see what's happening in the world of sports with Terry Laraji, where there's plenty of excitement brewing. For all the latest updates and highlights, Terry, the floor is yours. Good evening.
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4: Hey! Making headlines tonight, ICC Women's T20 World Cup becomes highest-selling edition in tournament's history. Phoenix close out ABBA Division 2 playoff series in dramatic style. And Sinner equals Djokovic record at Italian Open. Good evening and welcome to the Major ZDK Sports Edition for Wednesday, May 13, 2026. I am your presenter, Terry Laraji. And now for the details. We begin tonight bowling off with cricket. The ICC Women's T20 World Cup 2026 in England and Wales has become the highest selling edition in the tournament's history, with ticket sales already surpassing 145,000, with 30 days still to go for the opening match between England and Sri Lanka in Birmingham. Ticket sales continue at a brisk pace and are set to cross the 150,000 mark soon, as anticipation grows ahead of the mega event that will see the world's top women cricketers in action during a 24-day spectacle to be played across seven iconic venues in England and Wales. This year's ticket sales have surpassed the total fan attendance of 136,549 recorded across the entirety of the 2020 edition in Australia, highlighting the extraordinary momentum behind women's cricket and the growing global demand for the women's game. The achievement marks a major milestone for the ICC's long-term commitment to accelerating the growth of women's cricket worldwide and reflects the increasing passion and engagement from supporters in the United Kingdom and from around the world. West Indies women will face New Zealand in their first match of the showpiece event on June 13. Meantime, Grenada has successfully wrapped up the Pure Grenada Masters Cricket Tournament, a week-long regional event that brought together veteran cricket talent from across the Caribbean and highlighted the island's growing ambitions in sports tourism. The tournament featured 60 visiting participants across four regional sides, including the West Indies Masters, who competed alongside two home teams. Organisers and tourism officials have framed the tournament as more than just a sporting contest, pointing to its wider economic and promotional impact. CWI CEO Chris Daring, while speaking at Cricket West Indies' annual general meeting in March, encouraged islands around the region to invest in sports tourism, noting that it is the fastest growing segment of the global sporting economy.
5: The global sports industry is today sitting at $2.3 trillion. The fastest segment, or the largest segment rather, and the fastest growing segment of that global sports industry is sports tourism at $700 billion. Most people automatically think that professional sports would be the largest segment, but it's not. Professional sports makes up just about 6% of the global sports industry. The largest chunk and the fastest growing segment is sports tourism.
4: Chris Daring. Organizers also staged a consumer pop-up event on the final day, bringing together local vendors and visiting teams in a marketplace-style setting, allowing small businesses and artisans to showcase their products directly to international guests, adding another layer of economic engagement beyond the boundary. While Antigua and Barbuda will defend their title in the Leeward Islands T20 Masters Tournament, which bowls off on May 22 in Nevis. Antigua and Barbuda captured the title in 2025 when they defeated Nevis by 71 runs in the final, thanks to a fine unbeaten century on the tournament's MVP, Kerry Mentor, in St. Martin. And former Sri Lanka captain Angelo Matthews has strongly condemned reports that the England and Wales Cricket Board, ECB, plans to shorten tours to nations like Sri Lanka and Bangladesh to one-off tests. He criticised the unequal scheduling, stating that test status is equal to all and that the World Test Championship must treat every team fairly. The veteran former Sri Lanka captain voiced his frustration on social media, sparking an intense debate within the cricket community. CWI CEO Chris Daring, since returning to Cricket West Indies last year, noted that international cricket needs to evolve.
6: There is a working group that is basically being set up to examine the entirety of international cricket. Everybody recognizes that it has to evolve. You know, the whole phenomenon of franchise cricket and the demands on our players, demands on time during the international calendar is one that we have to work through. So there will be a working group set up. The terms of reference has just been, you know, ventilated at the ICC.
4: the two-tier system was knocked in the head by all lower-ranked nations who voted against it, while one-off test series is now back on the agenda. Dering also noted that with all the talk around of a two-tier test system, West Indies have a role to play in what is best for cricket itself.
7: You know, there's a lot of debate taking place now on the potential of a two-tiered system and changing the financial model that underpins Test cricket. All of that, we have a role to play. We have a seat at the table at the ICC, and we have to just stay abreast as close as possible to all the changes that could happen. Position ourselves, hedging our bets, so to speak, to make sure that we're in there as West Indies cricket, no matter which way the wind blows.
4: CWI CEO Chris Dering. Sri Lanka will play two test matches against West Indies here in Antigua this season at the Sir Vivian Richards Stadium, with the first match slated to bowl off on June 25 and the second match scheduled for July 3. Meanwhile, the Trinidad and Tobago Red Force built a 246-run lead heading into the final day of their West Indies Championship playoff encounter against the Barbados Pride at the Coolidge Cricket Ground here in Antigua yesterday. Trinidad and Tobago reached the close of play on 209 for 7 in their second innings, thanks to

0: my partner in XN, and fortunately I was able to get it.
1: Cephas Cooper speaking with broadcasters live and louder. The Pride, who started day three on 262 for nine in reply to the Red Force's first innings of 333, added 34 runs to be dismissed for 296 just before lunch as Trinidad and Tobago earned a first innings lead of 37. Joshua Bishop was left stranded on 99 after adding 20 to his overnight score, while Anderson Phillip, 4 for 63, was the pick of the Red Force bowlers. Meantime, the Guyana Harpy Eagles were led by a masterful double century from Matthew Nandu as they batted all three sessions on day three of their warm-up match against the West Indies Academy at the Antigua Recreation Ground. Nandu converted his overnight ton into a brilliant 237 as the Harpy Eagles added 407 runs to their overnight 248 for three, amassing 655 for eight by the close of play in reply to the Academy's first innings total of 485. Nandu shared in a 255-run fifth wicket start with 19-year-old debutant Jonathan Van Lang, who also notched a milestone, scoring a brisk 133 to put Guyana in the driver's seat. Meanwhile, Jason Holder's fairy tale start with the ball for the Gujarat Titans continued, as his three-wicket haul saw them pummel Sunrisers Hyderabad by 82 runs and rise to the summit of the Indian Premier League IPL on Tuesday. Sent in on a difficult pitch, the Titans recovered from a horrible start to post 168 for 5 off their 20 overs. In reply, Sunrisers Hyderabad never recovered from being 32 for 4 in the 6th over and were eventually bundled out for just 86 off 14.5 overs. Holder was the Titans' best bowler with 3 for 20 from his 4 overs, while player of the match, Kagiso Rabada, claimed 3 for 28. The West Indies all-rounder has now taken 13 wickets in just 6 matches. It was the Titans' fifth straight victory and took them to 16 points from 12 matches, two more than defending champions Royal Challengers Bengaluru, who have played one game less. And in the Antigua and Barbuda Softball Cricket Association 30 overs competition on Sunday, 300 thrashed mixed up stars by 166 runs as Jared Roberts picked up a fiver in defending a healthy total of 236. Matt scores 300, 236 for 8, Morven James 56, Blaine Thomas 41, Carl Simon 2 for 17. Mix up stars 78 all out of 16.4 overs, Roberts 5 for 14, Andre Samuel 2 for 3. Strictly Business were big winners over PMS by 145 runs, thanks to half centuries from Kim George and Owen Graham in Strictly Business's innings of 261. Scores in the match, Strictly Business 261 for 7 off 26 overs, George 72, Graham 53 not out, Shaquan Reefer 43 not out. PMS 116 for 7, Clarence Francis 43, Ashfield Weatherhead 3 for 15, Alwyn Coburn 2 for 16. While Buckley's 3Js beat Dredgers by 6 wickets, thanks to a final round performance from Steve Martin. Matt scores Dredgers 92 for 7 off 20 overs, Duval Phillip 30 not out, Martin 3 for 17, Buckley's 3Js 93 for 4 off 7.3 overs, Martin 58 not out. You're listening to ZDK Sports, and now for other sporting developments tonight. Shooting into basketball. Phoenix closed out their Antigua and Barbuda Basketball Association, ABBA, best of three Division II playoff series against Fearless Crew in dramatic style on Monday night at the JSC Sports Complex, winning a thrilling contest after two overtime periods, 88-81, to advance to the semi-final round of the competition. The teams were locked together at 62-all by the end of the fourth quarter, forcing the game into its first overtime period. However, Phoenix was the team better prepared for the long haul, outscoring Fearless Crew 26-19 across the overtime periods to claim the crucial Game 2 victory as Adrian Carnegie shot a game-high 24 points, ably supported by Shalom Bloodman with 22. Phoenix claimed the series 2-0 and will now face league champions Cedar Grove Gunners in the semi-finals, while the Project levelled their best-of-three series at 1-1 after tipping off Old Road Daggers 84-83. Former national player Brian Hollywood Matthew was the star for the Project as he dropped in a buzzer-beater basket to snatch the victory. Meantime, Victor Wembanyama starred as the San Antonio Spurs moved to within one win of a Western Conference

final against the Oklahoma City Thunder by taking a 3-2 lead against the Minnesota Timberwolves. Wembanyama scored 27 points, including 18 in the first quarter, to lead the Spurs to a 126-97 victory in Game 5 of the best-of-7 series. Victory in Game 6 for the Spurs in Minneapolis on Friday would set up a showdown with the Thunder, the reigning NBA champions, who completed a 4-0 sweep of the LA Lakers. Stepping in the boxing ring now, Jake Paul says his boxing career is most definitely in doubt because of the injuries sustained during his loss to British heavyweight Anthony Joshua in December. Paul had two titanium plates fitted and some teeth removed after Joshua broke his jaw in two places during their heavyweight fight in Miami. The YouTuber turned boxer went six rounds with two-time world heavyweight champion Joshua, but the bout was stopped when Paul failed to beat the count following repeated knockdowns. Paul's defeat by Joshua saw the 29-year-old drop out of the WBA's cruiserweight rankings. Serving into tennis, world number one Jannik Sinner equaled Novak Djokovic's all-time record of consecutive wins at Masters 1000 level with a straight sets victory over compatriot Andrea Pellegrino at the Italian Open. The Italian first seed won his last 16 ties 6-2, 6-3, drawing level with Djokovic's record of 31 back-to-back wins. The 24-year-old is also bidding to join Djokovic in becoming only the second player on the ATP Tour to win all nine Masters 1000 tournaments, and his path to doing so became easier after second seed Alexander Zverev was knocked out by Luciano Dardiri. Meantime, four-time French Open champion Iga Swiatek underlined how she is rediscovering her finest form on clay with another ruthless win to reach the Italian Open semi-finals. Paul and Swiatek needed little over an hour to beat American fifth seed Jessica Pegula 6-1, 6-2 on Wednesday. While Romania's 26th seed Sarana Cîrstea continued her fine run of form with a straight sets win over Alina Ostapenko in the quarterfinals. The 36-year-old, who will retire at the end of the season, triumphed 6-1, 7-6 over her unseeded opponent. She will face American Coco Gauff in the semifinals after the third seed beat teenager Mira Andreeva. Andreeva, seeded 8th, reached the final of the Madrid Open less than a fortnight ago, but exited 4-6, 6-2, 6-4 to Gauff. And finally, tonight on this day in history in 2003, an amazing turnaround at the tail end of an amazing test series. Australia had beaten West Indies in the first three tests of a four-test series. We're on top for much of the fourth one here in Antigua, having set West Indies 4-18 to win, higher than any total previously chased down in Test cricket. West Indies slipped to 74 for 3 and lost Brian Lara for 60 with a score on 165. But Ramnaresh Sawan with a feisty 105 and Shivnarine Chandrapal with 104 fought back bravely. It was left to Omari Banks and Busby Drakes though, coming together at the fall of the seventh wicket, with 46 still required to finish the game off. Banks, playing just his second test, made a spirited 47 not out, Drakes made 27 not out, and West Indies made history. And that story has brought us to the end of our sporting developments for tonight. Now to recap, our top story. The ICC Women's T20 World Cup 2026 in England and Wales has become the highest selling edition in the tournament's history, with ticket sales already surpassing 145,000, with 30 days still to go for the opening match. I have been your presenter, Terry Laragi. Thank you for listening. Stay tuned now for your BBC News update to enjoy the rest of your day.

0: BBC News, I'm John Shea. The international official overseeing the planned reconstruction of Gaza for President Trump's Board of Peace, Nikolai Mladenov, has said the door to the future of the Palestinian enclave remains closed and the ceasefire is barely holding. Gaza medics say more than 800 Palestinians have been killed by Israel since the ceasefire, while Israel says four of its soldiers have been killed. Mr. Mladenov was speaking in Jerusalem.
1: There are violations every day. And some of them are very serious. And let's be honest about these violations and what they mean in practice. They mean that civilians still are being killed, that families live in fear, that delays and restrictions continue to affect humanitarian access and daily life. For many Palestinians in Gaza, in fact for all Palestinians in Gaza, the war does not yet feel fully over.
0: It's emerged that the Israeli Prime Minister Benjamin Netanyahu visited the United Arab Emirates during his country's war with Iran. Mr. Netanyahu's office said a meeting with the Emirati leader resulted in a historic breakthrough in relations. The announcement comes after the US ambassador to Israel, Mike Huckabee, said Israel sent the UAE anti-missile batteries to help combat Iranian attacks. The UAE established diplomatic relations with Israel during President Trump's first term under the Abraham Accords. President Trump has been greeted by the Chinese vice president and hundreds of schoolchildren on his arrival in Beijing for a high-stakes summit. The main business gets underway on Thursday when Mr. Trump meets President Xi Jinping for talks. Chinese state media have described preparatory talks as candid and constructive. Stephen McDonnell is in Beijing.
2: Before coming to China, Donald Trump said he was going to raise the Iran war issue with Xi Jinping. Then suddenly, just before leaving the US, he said, we don't need China to fix our problems in the Middle East. It seems he was watering down expectations, possibly fearing he was going to get nothing on this. China blames the US and Israel for starting the war and might say, well, you created this global economic chaos, why should we clean it up?
0: WhatsApp has introduced a new security measure which will encrypt the conversations that users have with its artificial intelligence facility. The messaging service said people would want sensitive discussions kept secret, but critics say secrecy will mean companies can't be held accountable. Here's Zoe Kleinman.
3: WhatsApp says incognito mode will be optional, and the chatbot will only deal with questions and answers by text. There have been previous reports of other chatbots encouraging suicide and explaining how to make bombs, but WhatsApp says Meta AI will err on the side of caution by refusing to answer anything that could be interpreted as harmful or illegal. The conversations will not be stored anywhere, including on the user's device.
0: World News from the BBC. The Philippine President Ferdinand Marcos has said officials will get to the bottom of what happened in the Senate building, where gunshots were fired amid a continuing standoff over a fugitive legislator. No one has admitted firing the shots, which led to senators and journalists running for cover and the building being locked down. President Marcos denied that officials had again been trying to arrest Ronald de la Rosa, who sought refuge among fellow legislators, from potential extradition to the International Criminal Court. An MP from Ghana has been detained in the Netherlands as part of a US investigation into financial crimes. Kwame Ohene Frimpong was stopped at Schiphol Airport but hasn't been charged. The FBI is investigating a money laundering scheme and scams involving around $32 million. The media entrepreneur was elected to the Ghanaian parliament nearly 18 months ago. A paediatrician in Germany has been charged with 130 counts of sexual abuse involving children, including rape. The suspect hasn't been identified. Joanna Keane reports.
4: The paediatrician, who's 46 years old, is reported to have been arrested in November after the mother of a female patient alerted police. Prosecutors believe the alleged offences took place over a period of 12 years, with a large number of them happening at clinics in two towns in Brandenburg where the doctor worked. It's not known how many children were involved. Investigators have seized computers and the suspect remains in custody.
0: Waymo says it's recalling nearly 4,000 robo-taxis in the US after identifying a software risk that allowed the self-driving vehicles to enter flooded roads at higher speeds. The company said the recall follows an incident where an empty vehicle entered a flooded lane in San Antonio, Texas, and was swept into a creek. A spokesperson said software alterations were already in place. And that's the latest BBC World News.
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7: Here is a look at the local weather forecast for Antigua and Barbuda. This is valid until 8 a.m. tomorrow, Thursday, 14th May, 2026. Relatively stable atmospheric conditions associated with a ridge of high pressure will continue to restrict significant shower activity across the area during the next 24 hours. So today we can expect partly sunny skies in general. Tonight, fair to partly cloudy skies with a 40% or moderate chance of a brief passing shower mainly after midnight. The winds will come from the east at 19 to 33 kilometers per hour or 12 to 21 miles per hour. Seas will range between 1.2 to 1.8 meters or 4 to 6 feet. Rainfall thus far for the month of May now stands at 6.4 millimeters or 0.25 of an inch. Today we expect a maximum temperature of 32 degrees Celsius or 90 degrees Fahrenheit, and our overnight low was 22 degrees Celsius or 72 degrees Fahrenheit. We also expect a low temperature tonight of 22 degrees Celsius or 72 degrees Fahrenheit. The sun will set today at 6:31 p.m. and rise tomorrow at 5:35 a.m. This is the end of the local weather forecast. I am Bernal Simon for the Antigua and Barbuda Meteorological Services at the VC Bird International Airport.
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12: 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All are welcome.

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0: Want to come and help?
1: You don't know how much I wish I could. You don't know how...
0: Don't be so hard on yourself. Thanks to your Social Security invalidity benefit, you're still a very valuable contributor to this household. I'm just so glad that you are paying your contributions before the accident.
1: So am I. I hate to think what life would be like without the invalidity benefit.
0: Well, you don't think about it. My job is to tend the flowers, and yours is to watch them grow.
2: 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The lump sum grant is applicable to persons who have contributed for at least 12 months prior to invalidity. For further information on the invalidity benefit, please contact the Social Security office. 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

blessed Wednesday evening. To this evening is the Wednesday of the sixth week of August. We are fast approaching Pentecost, and for persons of the faith, you know what Pentecost is and what it represents. Is the Advocate, the Holy Spirit, that third part of the Trinity, the Triune God, coming and being with us so that we can live lives pleasing and acceptable, so that when our number is called, we know where we are going. So this evening on Money and Your Life, we want to welcome all of our listeners to our 57th installment of this wonderful program, where we are on a journey to educate the people of Antigua and Barbuda when it comes to financial literacy. So we never start unless we go to scriptures and pick up a relevant passage of scripture that is going to deal with the topic that we're going to speak about. And this evening, we are going to speak about the spending of money. And if you take your Bible and go to Isaiah chapter 55, verse 2, you will read, "Why spend money on what is not bread, and your labor on what does not satisfy? Listen to me, and eat what is good. You will delight in the riches of fear." F-A-R-E. So, anything financial, the Bible speaks about it. And if we get close to the Word, we'll be able to live life and live it in a wholesome way. And live life because our mission tells us what we want to do. We want to empower every citizen and resident of Antigua and Barbuda with financial knowledge and skills to make informed decisions and achieve their financial goals, thus creating a financially literate and wealthy nation. This evening, the discussion, you can join by calling 462-1100 or sending a WhatsApp message to 776-8589. So the topic for this evening is the secret language of spending. The secret language of spending. So, we want to say to our listeners that for the next hour, we are going to stop talking about numbers in your bank account and start talking about the why behind the numbers in your bank account, especially if the numbers are not as you want them to be, or numbers that you don't like to see, or numbers that are going south, going downwards. Because we work hard for our money. We wake up early. We navigate the heat. We manage the stress at work to earn that paycheck. But have you noticed how quickly that hard-earned money can vanish on things we didn't really want? And you ask, where did my money go? So tonight, we are going to pull back the curtains. We are going to look at the psychology of spending. We will be taking a big deep dive in what is behind your spending habits. Why we use
therapy or retail therapy, spending, when we get stressed? Why do we feel we want to buy status symbols to prove our worth to the world when the world is not really bothering us? And why we spend our money on things that really and truly do not progress us in the future, but take us backwards. And if you ever felt trapped in a cycle of spending that doesn't bring you peace, this evening is an evening for you. Sit back, listen, and you're going to understand some of the habits that you do when it comes to spending. Because we're going to break down the different types of spenders. We're going to look at the comfort spender, the identity spender. We're going to look at all the different types of spending. We're going to look at all the different types of spending. And we're going to give you remedies to break those habits.

with only one income coming in, then you have one lump sum coming in, but you have many different spending that comes from that lump sum, that at the end of the week or the month, there is no gap between the outgoing and the incoming. And if there is no gap that you can save and invest, then you are living where we said paycheck to paycheck, or you're living below your means. So we're saying to you, we're going to look at the spending side to see how we can help you to ensure that you live a life where you have a gap and you can invest, you can save, you can have wealth for you and your family. So you can decide and you do the analysis for yourself and ask yourself, which one of these spending habits fit you the most? We're going to take our time and go through them slowly. All right? I have researched about 10 for you. But if we don't finish this evening, because I was a little late, so let me, I failed to apologize. I was 5 minutes late this evening, so let me apologize for the late start of the 57th installment of Money and Your Life, where we are going to look at the secret language of spending, where we want you to understand your spending habits and the motivations that make you spend the way you spend your money, so that you can understand and then you seek to have a gap between your income coming in and the outflow of your money. So a gap between your cash inflow and a gap between the cash outflow, and you want to have a positive gap, because some people have a negative gap. If you have a negative gap, it means that you're spending more money than you're making at the end of the month, which is tremendously bad for you. We want to have a positive gap, meaning that you have income coming in, for example, $3,000, and every month you may spend $2,500, so you have that gap of $500 that you can put down for your future self. If you don't put it down today, for your future self, 10, 15, 20, 30 years later on, when 30 years come today, you're still going to be grappling and fighting and wondering what's happening. Let's make sure you can have a gap in your cash flow. And we're going to look specifically at how you spend your money. So the first habit we want to look at is, or spending type, let's say the spending type and the motivation behind the spending type, and we may give you an example, is the status symbol spending. This here is spending, and they use a big word here, conspicuous spending. All it means, showy. You want people to see you. You want people to recognize you. So when you spend, you're saying, here am I. Look at me. So this status symbol spending is driven by the desire for social validation or to signal that you have arrived, you're successful. It's less about the utility of the item that you want and more about what it says to others about you, about your socioeconomic standing. And let me tell you, this happens a lot on TikTok and Facebook and Instagram and on social media. You see a person posing up against a BMW, they appear sometimes.

0: in a rental home. Sometimes it's a car that they've rented. Sometimes, you know, it's just a show. And then you decide you want to make sure you wipe out your gap and you go and buy that status item, that luxury item. So if you're in that category of spenders, you have to ask yourself and look at the motivation. The motivation, the need for belonging, the need for prestige, the need for keeping up with the Joneses. Do you want that? And you can change that. And look at the item that you're buying. Is this item bringing utility to your life? Is it making your life better? Right? Or you want to buy something just to show to your girlfriend because your girlfriend has something, your friend has something. If that's your motivation for spending your hard-earned money, you have to stop. You have to start to make sure you have a gap between your cash coming in and your cash going out so that you have money for saving and investing for the future. So let me give you a hard-boned example of this type of spender. The status symbol spender. This person buys a luxury vehicle, or this person buys a high-end designer watch. Even if the luxury vehicle and the designer watch is not as affordable to them, and they can get a more affordable vehicle, they can get an affordable watch that tells the time the same way, same time, they can get. But they want others to recognize them. Are you a status symbol spender? Do you do a lot of spending just to show? And these are hard questions that some persons will run away, you know. They say, Stuart, what are you chat them something for? What your hat up my head for? Well, your head must hurt you if you want to create and build wealth for the future. And if you want to live a life where you're not living a life that as soon as an emergency comes, you can't make it. As soon as an emergency comes, you have to look to Tom, Dick, and Harry to go and beg. You don't have to live that life. If you're a status symbol spender, well, that life is a life that will follow you. So we are saying to you, check to see if you are a status symbol spender. Let's go to another type of spending that some persons may find themselves in. And let me say, these categories of spending are not spending that are isolated by themselves, right? A person can fluctuate between these different categories of spending, right? But you may have in your life a particular category that will dominate how you live and how you spend your hard-earned money. So, status symbol spender, that's high on the spending chart. What about the emotional spender? Right, who spend to get, you know, a little retail therapy, as we say. This occurs when people use shopping to cope with their feelings. Whether those feelings are feelings of stress, sadness, boredom, or it could be not a negative, but a positive, where every time something that they do is positive, they decide they want to celebrate. So they celebrate every weekend because they did a hard week of work. Everything they celebrate and spend money. So the emotional spending is not always on the negative side. It can be on the positive side also. So the motivation behind this emotional spending is where people say, look, They want to get a quick high, a temporary feeling, so that they would hide the pain. They'll mask that pain of stress, of sadness, of boredom. So they just go out and spend and spend. And 90% of the items that they purchase, they really and truly have no need for those items. They may have two or three or four of them already at home. So it's just a waste of hard-earned resources. Remember, we start with Isaiah 55:2 that tells us about spending right in the Bible. So we have to be mindful of how we spend. And then if a person is mindful, or if you're an emotional spender or status symbol spender, and you listen to this program this evening, and you say, look, thank you, Stuart, I'm in a space now. I needed to hear this. I am going to change my ways. You're going to have people tomorrow, friends, because your enemy not going to tell you that. Your friends going to say, what, will you stop go shopping? What's going on? When you want to make that change, and I'm going to tell you something radical, there are times when your circle, right, your association, you may have to slink away in order to be on a positive upward trajectory if you want to make sure that you live the life that you want to live. Because sometimes your circle, the persons you associate yourself with, they're the ones that put that pressure on you to be that type of spender. So an example of this emotional spender or emotional spending is, here's a person, they feel a little depressed, had a little bad day. First thing they do, they're going to head to the mall. They're going to head up St. Mary's, up Market Street, right? I don't want to call no particular place because I don't want to put out any business name out there. But they're going to go to a place where they'll shop after a stressful day at work. And they say, look, I deserve this nice leather pants. I deserve this nice shoe. Because they want to more or less, you know, make themselves feel better. So this is healing. This is therapeutic to them. Or if on the other side, they believe that they have some, they earn some success. Maybe they finish a job that they were battling with. And say, look, let's go. I am going to celebrate this achievement. And every time they have an achievement, every little achievement, they go and celebrate and spend and spend and spend. And then when you look, you ask yourself, this spending, is it helping your future self? This spending, what is going to do for you in the next 5, 10, 15, 20 years? Is it spending on what we call liabilities? Or is it spending, and this is in the personal financial space now, is it spending on what we call assets? Assets that will give you cash flow, or liabilities that will take money out of your pocket every time and drain you? That's what you have to ask yourself. So let's look at another one before the break. And definitely we will tie up this spending in two programs. So let's look at another spending habit. And we are calling it the impulsive spender. So spending on impulse. And many of us will do that from time to time. But if impulsive spending is your trademark, then you're in some serious problems when it comes to spending and when it comes to ensuring that you can accumulate wealth. So the question is, are you an impulsive spender? Do you spend on impulse? So I see the time is 7:32. So we're going to take our first station break, and when we come back, we're going to answer the question whether you're an impulsive spender by giving you the motivation behind that impulsive spender and explain to you what impulsive spending is, and to help you explain it to you. And then, as I said, we're going to give you remedies, maybe not tonight, maybe next week, remedies of how we can get ourselves off of these spending binges or spending habits or spending motivations, so that we can have that gap between our cash coming in, our cash inflow, and the cash, our cash inflow, which is our income, our salary, and our wages, and our cash outflow, which is all the spending we do. And that's many, many, many spending compared to one or two cash inflow, salary, or wages, or sideline gig. We're going to look at impulse spending after our station break.
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1: Well, Ruby and Mafu is indicating to us we have to love ourselves. And there's sometimes when persons listen to this program, many persons listen because they let me know. But what I want you to do when you listen to this program, don't listen to Money and Your Life as a feel-good program. I want you to listen to Money as Your Life as a program for action, that you will take action, especially as we are discussing spending habits. Everybody has a particular spending habit, and you have to know which one of these spending habits dominate your spending. And if it's a bad spending habit, you have to correct it. So I'm going to go to the WhatsApp board, but before, I want to start the second segment of our program this evening again by going to Isaiah 55 verse 2, because it's Isaiah 55 2 addresses the whole aspect of spending right in God's word. And it reads, "Why spend money on what is not bread?" And just to explain that a little bit, when you say "not is not bread," it doesn't mean bread out there, just the ordinary bread. It means basically, why spend money on what is not wholesome? So right in the Bible, he's asking you, why are you throwing away your money? Why are you pitching away your money? So let's read the scriptures, because sometimes when I get into scriptures, it's you know, I get a little excited because I love the word, you know, so much. So it says, "Why spend money on what is not bread, and your labor on what does not satisfy? Listen to me, and eat what is good, and you will delight in the riches of fear," F-A-I, the riches of your money, of what you get. Now, let me go to my WhatsApp board and a WhatsApper is saying here, it says, "Explain how the gap will work to sustain you if you lose your job." Well, this is where the gap comes in. This question from this WhatsApper is a most direct and important question to the aspect of spending this evening. When we say you have to manage your inflow and your outflow and use that gap to ensure your future self is taken care of, is that if you lose your job and you are living and there is no gap and you spend all the money that you have earned, you do status symbol spending. You have been doing emotional spending, and we're going to explain impulsive spending. But you're spending your money not in a wholesome way. Then if you lose your job, well, it's beggar going to have to beg. Because if there's no gap, it means then you had no savings, you had no investment. But however, if you were listening to Money and Your Life, or my clients of almost 30 years, all of my clients, many of them will bring their children and so forth to me and say, "Look, Mrs. Choate, I want you to start now with my child. Just as you started with me when I was not so young, start now. Get them on the road so they understand cash flow, income coming in, money going out, building that gap." So if you lose your job and you have been building that gap, having that gap, investing the money that you created from that gap, then you lose your job, you are okay. Because you should have built a emergency fund. And that fund should sustain you until you be able to get employment again. And you remember what we said? I said the textbook for personal financial literature says you should have an emergency fund of 3 months of your expenses, your needs then, not your wants, like your essential expenses. That's the literature. That's the textbook definition of that emergency fund. But I go further. I say, if that's the emergency fund, have a buffer. I say, because of COVID has taught us a lesson here. We need more than 3 months. I say minimum 6 months. And I just don't say of essential needs, essential expenses. I say 6 months of your salary or your wages. So if you're making $3,000 a month in your emergency fund and your buffer fund, you should have 6 times 3. And you can do that calculation out there. 6 threes, $18,000 minimum in an emergency fund. If you make $5,000 a month, you should have 6 times 5 in your emergency fund. $30,000 you should have. And if you're me, and some persons, I would say 6 to 12 months. If you want to be more comfortable, put in more. But when you reach a certain stage, now you have to pivot from just savings and start investing. Start to invest. Invest in a business. Invest. And I went through a whole program of investing. Invest in stocks and bonds. Invest in T-bills. Invest in government bonds. Invest in real estate. You start to invest in assets that will give you a return. So that while you're sleeping, these assets making money for you. But where you start with that gap. So persons who don't have this gap now, and they're living, and they like they went to the FET. They may not call nobody FET, because persons will say, "Stuart, oh Lord, why you call up our business, Jack? We just try." So let me try not to call persons' business. Let me just say FET. If you live for FET, after you pay FET and you pay your $500, the most you get from that is to take a clip and put it on YouTube. You put your clip on Instagram. You put that clip on Facebook. You put that clip on TikTok. And you dance. And you get a lot of views. And people say, "Oh, how he looks so good. How she looks so good." I'm saying, if it is that you have no gap and you lose your job after that fit, you think that can help you? So I am here preaching a message that sometimes persons don't want to hear. But I'm driven to preach this message and to say to the persons out there, you have to have your gap. So some persons, if they lose their job and they have the gap, they have enough to say, "Look, I should get a job in a month or two. If I can't get a job in a month or two, I'm self-sufficient, reliant. I may start a business for myself." But then you have what you have in that gap there that would have maintained you in your buffer fund, in your saving fund, in your emergency fund to sustain you. So that's a very good question, WhatsApp. I appreciate that question. Let me go to another WhatsApp question here. It says, how much or what percentage you believe should the gap be to satisfy to live for 6 or 9 months, because you know jobs hard to find. Okay, so I have indicated that I didn't realize that there's another question there to that. So I've indicated that. My thing is not no 3 months. My thing is, and I say your salary. You in that gap, and maybe the question is asking what percentage I should save of my inflow so that I have a gap to build that income. All right, that's a fair question. Now I understand the question. Now, this is how it should be done. If you're a young person, you live at home, your mother paying the rent, your father paying for your car, and you're doing everything at home and you hardly have anything to spend. Only thing you have to, when you say spend, I'm talking about on needs, on essential items. You only have money to spend on wants, and gallivant, and dance, and drinking. I say that you should build your emergency fund fast, and quick, and in a hurry. And you should be saving almost all of your money. Okay, you say, Stuart, but we have to live. Fine. I will say, if you're young, just start to work, you should be saving 50% of what you're making. So, and how you save that? Technology can help you. You automate. You set up a savings account outside of the account that they you're being paid into, and you put an automation. So if you make $3,000, $1,500, boom, gone away. As soon as the paycheck comes, $1,500 gone to your savings account. And that other $1,500, that is what you live from. And if it is that you want to purchase a car, that's what you live from. You're going to set up, based on that $1,500, set up your car payment, set up your gas, and so forth. And then you have the money that you have to go out and from that $1,500. Now, if it is that you have family to take care of, then that gap would be a smaller amount. Meaning, say, let's use the same $3,000. You may spend, let's say, $2,500, and you're building that $500 every time. But if it is that you have a family, I believe that you should already have something put away from some savings you would have made or done some time ago. So if you're at a stage right now where you're living paycheck to paycheck, where there is no gap in your cash flow, everything comes in, everything goes out, or when you sit down before, as some person will say, before the money comes, it finish. Well, I will say, with all due respect, you need to come and see us so that you can get the correct financial medication, and we'll prescribe that to you. And all we ask you to is to take the medication. You don't take the medication, you will stay where you are, right? And, you know, I'm not crying down nobody, but sometimes you can see what's happening. Certain things happen to certain persons' families, and so forth. You know, they have to go and beg. They have to become mendicants. Right? Because that is ultimate. And a lot of people do it. Maybe they don't beg publicly. Right? But because there is no gap, and because of how they spend their money throughout their life, an emergency situation comes in. Then they have to go and beg family, friend, go all over the place to beg to take care of the emergency. So I just want to appeal to persons that no matter what you make, you can make a gap within your cash inflow and cash outflow to build emergency reserves, to build cash reserves for yourself, so that you at least you have that buffer. And then as you have enough in that buffer, you start to move out of that now to build assets that will work for you, that you make money as you sleep. And it can be done, right? Persons do it, many people do it, so why you can't do it, right? But you can do it If you realize you are start a symbol spender and you stop spending just for people to see and follow the Joneses. If you think you're an emotional spender, every little thing happened to you, the only thing will make you feel better is go and spend off your money and things that you really don't need. You have to stop, right? And if it is that you're an impulsive spender, we're going to go to that spending type now, then you will have a lot of unplanned, and this usually happens in the heat of the moment. You just decide, oh, I want this here, right? And we have to be very mindful of the world today. In the world today is a consumer-driven world. It's a world that everybody wants you to spend your money, right? Everybody competing for your money. They want to take the money that you work for out of your pocket even before you get your paycheck. They do it through clever marketing. They do it how they set things up in the supermarket, proximity. So sometimes you're going out the supermarket, they have the aisles right beside you when you're paying, you know. You think that they, when they put the aisles beside you there with the chocolate bar and some other thing there that people like to see, they just put it there for decoration. No, they put it there so that when you're moving, you take two, right? So there is always strategies to take money out of your pocket. Sometimes when you go on Facebook, you see all type of offer. 2 days, 1 day. If you do it now, you get this discount. Is to take money out of your pocket. So what you have to do is to ensure that you're not an impulsive spender. I don't want to get into the remedies this evening. I'm just going to put before you the spending habits. So the question I'm asking you out there, are you an impulsive spender? A person who doesn't think, doesn't plan the spending, go home and write and say, look, this is what I want. Okay, I want this shoe. Oh my salary can't take it this month. I may have to save. The shoe costs $300. I only can put aside $100 for 3 months. Well, wait 3 months. $100 every month. And then you buy it after 3 months if you really need the shoe. What happens sometimes? And I'm going into to basically telling you how to deal with it. But we'll go over it again. What happens sometimes is that by the second month when you put it down to $200, and you peep in your wardrobe, you realize, but wait, it's not the same shoe I have here. Oh, what was Trupin said doing? I'm buying this. Let me take this call. Caller, go ahead.
0: Well, Mr. Good evening, Antigua, but good night, Mr. Short.
1: Good evening, sir.
0: And you're so right.
1: Yes.
0: And, you know, it happens to me, and I think you're doing a great job with him.
1: Thank you, sir.
0: And the next thing, most of the time, this is where we control our kids also.
1: Mm-hmm.
0: Avoid taking them to the supermarket.
1: Yes.
0: So avoid taking them, you know what you'll get your plan right. Sir, continue to do the good work.
1: Yes, sir.
0: And may God continue to bless you and this nation.
1: Thank you very much, sir. Thank you. And you know, the gentleman is so correct that we have to start with the little ones. Start to teach them, encourage them, explain to them, right? And how we teach them, if you take them to the supermarket this week and they say, Daddy, I want this here. Okay, you buy the chewing gum for them this week. But what about next week? Well, you can't be buying that for them every week, you know, because then you're teaching them the art of impulsive spending. You have to tell them no, right? If they want something that costs certain money and you don't have it, you have to tell them no. Daddy will get that for you, but daddy can only get it after 3-4 months. And maybe they may come and say they don't want that anymore, right? And you may have to tell them, look, daddy prefer to put that money on an account for you to grow for you, so that when you become 18, you have X amount of dollars. You have to start to explain building wealth to the younger one. So thank you very much for that intervention there. So the motivation for impulsive spending, right? One of the motivation is fear of missing out. Everybody buying this one, so you have to get it too. Right? Or the lack of immediate self-control. But the one that drives it a lot, you know, is the impulse is seeing other people having it and you want it, right? So you have to ensure that you can control those impulses. So let me give you a real example of this impulse spending. We can add several items to our shopping cart at the supermarket checkout line simply because they're on the display, or if we decide we are on the social media and they say to click now, get this instant, and we go right away. Listen, when you see all those offers, you take your time, you mull over them, you go back again, you take your time. And we're going to tell you later on, maybe next week, that the length of time you should wait until you do that spending. So, which category are you in? Are you in the category of a status symbol spender? Are you an emotional spender? Or are you an impulsive spender? I remember we said these categories are not exclusive categories. You can be more than one. You can operate in more than one of these categories. But usually one will dominate the personality that you have. You will have a dominant spending type. So let's go to another spending category. The compulsive spender. We just said impulsive spender, but let's compare that with a compulsive spender. This person is like they have an addiction to spending, right? You know, people that say that people are addicted to drugs, some people are addicted to spending. So unlike emotional spending, which is an occasional spending, compulsive spending is repetitious, is repetitive, is often uncontrollable, is an uncontrollable urge to spend, often followed by a feeling of guilt and shame. So a compulsive spender is an addictive spender. They can't have no money in their pocket. As soon as they have money in their pocket, they must spend the money. Really not to show, you know, they're not showing off. It's not an impulse. It's just that they can't do without spending money. And you know what somebody will be saying, oh dear, you know, this happened to me, you know, this is how I am. But somebody do something to me. Not a soul do a thing to you. You do it to yourself, right? You must learn to control that habit of always wanting to spend your money. Read Isaiah 55:2. I ask you, I'm saying that, are you going to throw away your money? Look at what you have earned, right? And sometimes persons would come to my office, and when I do the analysis and show them the amount of money they have earned throughout their life, I'm not calling a name, but some persons break down in tears. Because as soon as they know the amount of money that passed through their hands, they immediately do the calculation. What amount of money I have today? I will say to you, many persons out there, millions of dollars pass through your hands. I'll say it again. Persons out there, many of you, okay, if not millions, hundreds of thousands of dollars have passed through your hands, have come into you. The question is, if you had a gap, how much of that money do you have now? Or you put to work for you? How much? That's a very important question. I say to you, if you want that type of analysis, that deep dive into your finances, come, we will help you. But I'll say to you, sometimes it's very painful. But in order to grow, if you want to get fit, physically fit, you have to go through pain. If you want to get financially fit, you have to go through pain. But if you continue to do the same things you're doing over and over and over, I'm saying you're going to get the same results over and over and over. So an example of a compulsive spender. This is a person who will secretly order packages online daily. They live on Amazon. Every time every little thing come across, they want to order. They'll hide this type of purchases from their family, from their husband, from their wife, and other members to avoid judgment. They are addicted to spending. We can help you to break that addiction to spending. Because if you're addicted to spending your money, you're not going to have any gap so that you can build wealth for the future, for your future self. And I cannot believe it. Our time has come to an end. So we have finished four, and we just repeat them. Compulsive spending, impulsive spending, emotional spending. So we ask the question as we close. Are you a status symbol spender? Are you an emotional spender? Are you an impulsive spender? Are you a compulsive spender? We have about six more spending types to go. But we are saying to you this evening, you will be able to figure out the spending type. If you spend all of your money, you will forever live broke. You will forever live paycheck to paycheck. Emergency come, you can't deal with your emergencies. You can't help your families. You can change that. You can live a life where you have buffer. Where you